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2: From ABC News, I'm Stephanie Officer. Iran-backed Houthi rebels claim they've started targeting Saudi Arabian tankers in the Strait of Hormuz, keeping the pressure on the U.S. to make a deal to reopen the strait under Iran's preferred terms. ABC News contributor and former Deputy Defense Assistant Secretary for the Mideast, Mick Mulroy.
3: If they can continue to challenge their ability to do this, it just increases the leverage the Iranians have. It reduces the amount of energy available worldwide, which, of course, drives up costs for everyone. Even if you don't rely heavily on energy from this region, it's a supply and demand issue. So that's what they're trying to do.
2: We're getting more details on the suspect arrested near Trump National Golf Club in Rancho Palos Verdes, California, this weekend. Search warrants show the 38-year-old had a modified assault rifle, hollow-pointed bullets, and a firearm, along with some concerning writings. ABC's Kana Whitworth tells us what else has been learned about Janine John Tail.
4: ABC News now confirming that suspect served two tours in the Middle East with the Marines. And while authorities have not directly linked this suspect to the president, they're calling this more than a coincidence. And sources familiar with these alleged writings call some of them nonsensical.
2: The investigation continues into the cyber attacks that have targeted a number of water facilities across the country, including in New Jersey, Georgia, and Utah. ABC's Aaron Katursky.
5: Iran is the prime suspect because we're at war with Iran, and Iran may be trying to make clear it has the capacity to retaliate if President Trump escalates the war, as he's considered doing. Iran cannot match the U.S. military, but they are making clear that they can take aim at critical infrastructure and systems that Americans depend on every day.
2: Today, the Senate confirmed Dr. Erica Schwartz as director of the CDC, putting her at the helm of a public health agency dogged by political meddling and low morale. You're listening to ABC News.
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2: Video game maker Electronic Arts has closed a $55 billion sale of its business to Saudi Arabia's sovereign wealth fund, PIF, Investment Silver Lake Partners and Affinity Partners, which is run by Jared Kushner. It's the largest ever for a buyout funded by private equity. Framing the amount of drinking and smoking in America.
10: The Substance Abuse and Mental Health Services Administration asked 60,000 Americans about their experience with substances, finding significant declines last year in binge drinking, smoking, and marijuana use among 12 to 17-year-olds. Still, the survey found more than half of all Americans, 163 million altogether, used tobacco, vaped nicotine, drank, or used an illicit drug in the previous month. The substance of choice, alcohol. Jim Ryan, ABC News.
2: New concern for legendary singer Barry Manilow.
11: He abruptly called off his concert in Kentucky last night, right before showtime, citing unforeseen circumstances. But he did not elaborate. Same show was postponed back in March during his treatment for lung.

0: cancer.
1: ABC's Sophie Flay, the 83-year-old, is currently on a farewell tour. The boyhood Ohio home of Neil Armstrong is hitting the real estate market for the first time in nearly four decades. The current owner is a retired history teacher who preserved the house's past and character. Karen Mikesell says she hopes someone might be willing to buy the place and donate it to the Armstrong Museum. I'm Stephanie Officer, ABC News.
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John Anderson having a straight tequila night on your Real Country Wednesday. My name is Al Farb. Hey, thank you so much for having us on and making us a part of your day while we sit around and play all of your favorite Real Country songs right here in one place, like Alabama, Love in the First Degree, right now on Real Country.

0: 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I'm R.F. 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Welcome back to Oh Boy, That Was Good.
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0: Jason Aldean, Whiskey Drink on your Real Country Wednesday. My name is Al Farb. Hey, thank you so much for having us on and making us a part of your evening while we sit around and play all of your favorite Real Country songs. And we got more of them coming up right around the corner for you from Lainey Wilson and that Watermelon Moonshine. Buck Owens loves to act naturally and more next right here on Real Country.
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9: Your 1260 weather forecast for this hour is being brought to you by the Gustav's Convenience Stores. 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Patchy smoke on the overnight in north central Nebraska with temps down to 57. South-southwest winds 10 to 15. Breezy and sunny for Thursday. Thursday's high at 90. Winds will come from the south-southwest 10 to 20, gusting up near 30 miles an hour. Thursday night, there is that 40% chance of showers.

0: and thunderstorms after midnight. Temps down to 62. Sunny on Friday. Friday's high 89. Areas of smoke possible on the overnight in south central South Dakota. Temps down to 61. South winds 13 to 15. Just a 20% chance of scattered showers and thunderstorms Thursday. Sunny with a high near 90 degrees. South winds 16 to 18. Looking ahead to Thursday night, 20% chance of showers and thunderstorms in central South Dakota. Temps down to 64 on Thursday night. South winds 13 to 18, gusting as high as 26.
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0: Lainey Wilson, Watermelon Moonshine on your Real Country Wednesday. My name is Al Farr with more of your favorites on the way coming up from the possum George Jones and She's My Rock. Justin Moore, Time's Ticking, and more next on Real Country.
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2: From ABC News, I'm Stephanie Officer. The Trump administration's immigration crackdown saw a record number of deportations in July. ABC's Armando Garcia.
3: 51,000 arrests in July. That is the largest monthly arrest number in DHS history. What we don't know is who is being targeted. Are these people with final orders of removal? Are these people with criminal convictions? What we do know, however, is that this does come as DHS has strengthened their ties with TSA, collaborating to target and arrest people who have overstayed their visas. It is another example of how the Trump administration is not only arresting people at historic levels, but they're also increasing the number of people that are susceptible to deportation.
2: Embattled Republican Congressman Max Miller doubles down, saying he will not drop out of the reelection race while continuing to deny the domestic abuse allegations his ex-wife brought against him. She is also the daughter of a fellow Ohio lawmaker. The House Ethics Committee has opened an investigation into Miller, but former House Ethics Committee Chair Representative Charlie Dent tells ABC News it's an uncommon circumstance.
4: Truthfully, matters like this, oftentimes the Ethics Committee would never get to them because the member who's been accused, in this case, Representative Miller, would ordinarily resign because they feel shame. They don't want their families and their constituents to have to go through this further public airing of their issues and humiliation. And so they leave.

0: A European airport used by Ukraine's allies, including the U.S., appears to have been targeted in an act of alleged Russian sabotage. ABC's Tom Sufi Burridge.
1: A major security scare at a busy German airport, where officials say they discovered a drone packed with explosives near this Ukrainian cargo jet in a potential plot to sabotage the aircraft. German police say a drone fitted with an explosive device and detonator found at the Leipzig airport Tuesday night. Authorities immediately closing down all runways, deploying a bomb-disposing robot to disable the drone.
0: You're listening to ABC News.
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0: Acting Attorney General Todd Blanche says he thinks D.C. U.S. Attorney Jeanine Pirro is doing a great job. His comments coming after President Trump summoned Pirro to the White House because she dropped cases against those accused of damaging the reflecting pools.
8: Again, I don't want the message to be because President Trump expressed appropriate frustration at the damage done to the reflecting pool, that Judge Pirro is not, and not only Judge Pirro, her prosecutors are not working every day to combat violent crime and to make this city safe. So
0: President Trump did not tell Pirro he intended to fire her, nor did she offer to resign, according to sources familiar with the meeting. CDC data shows cases of a potentially deadly fungus have been detected in 27 states this year. It spreads among those who are very ill in healthcare facilities. NASA and SpaceX officials are searching for the piece of a rocket they believe smashed into the moon this morning.
9: The drifting rocket was unintentionally on a collision course with the moon after a pair of lunar landers was launched more than a year ago. Though the crash would be an accident, scientists and skygazers are saying it's an exciting chance to learn more about the moon. Astronomers say the rocket had dumped its remaining fuel and could not be controlled.
0: ABC's Rena Roy. 32 films have been selected for the New York Film Festival this year. Ava DuVernay's 14th documentary will close out the festival in October. I'm Stephanie Officer, ABC News.
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Cody Johnson and the Painter on your Real Country Wednesday night. My name is Al Farb. Hey, thank you so much for having us on. Well, we paint the perfect soundtrack to your evening with all of your favorite Real Country songs right here in one place. Right now, Ricky Skaggs and Uncle Pen on Real Country.

Jordan Davis, I Ain't Saying on your Real Country Wednesday nights. My name is Al Farb with more of your favorite Real Country songs coming up right around the corner for you from Blake Shelton and Ashley Monroe. Lonely Tonight, one of my favorites from The King, George Strait, Drinking Champagne, and more. All coming up next right here on Real Country.

0: John Conley and those rose-colored glasses on your Real Country Wednesday. My name is Al Farber. If you're looking for a raise, today could be the day. Bosses are the most receptive to requests from their employers on Wednesday. So if you are asking for a pay raise, make sure you do it on a Wednesday. More of your favorite Real Country songs are coming up right around the corner for you from Brooks and Dunn, Little Miss Honky Tonk, Ella Langley is choosing Texas, and more. All coming up next right here on Real Country.
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11: 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Patchy smoke on the overnight in north central Nebraska with temps down to 57. South-southwest winds 10 to 15. Breezy and sunny for Thursday. Thursday's high at 90. Winds will come from the south-southwest 10 to 20, gusting up near 30 miles an hour. Thursday night, there is that 40% chance of showers and thunderstorms after midnight. Temps down to 62. Sunny on Friday. Friday's high 89. Areas of smoke possible on the overnight in south central South Dakota, with temps down to 61. South winds 13 to 15. Just a 20% chance of scattered showers and thunderstorms Thursday. Sunny with a high near 90 degrees. South winds 16 to 18. Looking ahead to Thursday night, 20% chance of showers and thunderstorms in central South Dakota. Temps down to 64 on Thursday night. South winds 13 to 18, gusting as high as 26.
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0: One of my favorites from Brooks and Dunn, Little Miss Honky Tonk on your Real Country Wednesday night. My name is Al Farr with more of your favorite real country songs coming up next.
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2: From ABC News, I'm Stephanie Officer. As families begin returning to their devastated homes outside Spokane, an eyewitness to the suspected arsonist behind the Old Trails fire is now speaking out. ABC's Alex Stone is in Washington.
3: The 37-year-old, he is in custody right now, and we have heard now from the witness who called police, and the witness said that on Saturday night that he saw a little earlier in the late afternoon, he saw a man who turned out to be the 37-year-old suspect who was crouching down in some trees by the point of origin of this fire, the Old Trails fire that destroyed all of these homes.
2: The 2026 race is taking shape after a progressive candidate wins the Democratic Party nomination for U.S. Senate in Michigan. ABC's Jay O'Brien.
4: A major victory for progressives, Dr. Abdul Al-Sayed winning the Democratic nomination in the country's most watched Senate primary. But now comes the hard part. Al-Sayed setting out to unite Democrats and independents around their shared interests.
5: I hope that you'll join this movement now.
4: Al-Sayed's former opponent, Congresswoman Haley Stevens, quick to endorse him, calling him a dedicated Michigander, adding, "I am proud to offer my support."
2: His Republican rival, former Congressman Mike Rogers, has called Al-Sayed, quote, an extremist. Another outbreak to worry about. This time, salmonella is affecting jalapenos. The FDA says at least 345 cases have been reported across 27 states. There have been 36 hospitalizations and zero deaths so far. The FDA reports Chipotle and Qdoba both received product imported by Coast Citrus Distributors from Sinaloa, Mexico. Both chains stopped using the products last month. The FDA does not consider there to be an ongoing risk from the establishment. Coast Citrus Distributors issued a recall to remove the jalapenos from the market. A wildfire near Athens, Greece, has displaced not only humans, but their pets. Volunteers have rescued nearly 300 animals, mostly dogs, in the scorching heat. You're listening to ABC News.
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2: A federal judge has thrown out a lawsuit by Alec Murdoch seeking $600,000 in legal fees by the former court clerk whose misconduct led his murder convictions to be overturned on appeal. A new analysis on the country's mass shootings.
11: The FBI says that last year there were 34 total active shooter incidents, which they define as one or more shooters attempting to kill others in a populated area. That's a 42% increase year over year. And the number of victims of mass shootings increased nearly 60%. According to the FBI, every incident involved a male shooter who acted alone, and 68% of the shootings were pre-planned. Peter Horolambous, ABC News.
2: Next year's Triple Crown will run a little differently. The Preakness Stakes will move up on the calendar by 3 weeks and a day after the Kentucky Derby. That means it'll be on a Sunday for the first time ever. It is one of the most closely watched Senate races in the country, and both sides claim voter fraud.
12: The first volley was fired by Democrat James Tallarico, pointing to ProPublica reporting that showed that his Republican rival in the race to succeed Senator John Cornyn voted under an address where he hasn't lived for 2 years. Now the Ken Paxton camp is accusing Tallarico of voting in five elections using his parents' address, even after he had purchased a home for himself and moved out.
2: ABC's Jim Ryan. Pope Leo will make his first trip to Latin America as pontiff in November, visiting Uruguay, Argentina, and Peru, where he spent decades as a missionary. I'm Stephanie Officer, ABC News.
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2: Some say love, it is a river, and that it drowns the tender reed. 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

Currington, and I Got a Feeling on your Real Country Wednesday night. My name is Al Farben. I Got a Feeling. We're going to sit around and play all of your favorite Real Country songs for you right here in one place. Right now, the King George Strait. Write this down on Real Country.

0: favorite country song on your Real Country Wednesday night. My name is Al Farbo. There are about 7 weekends left in the summer of 2026. And when they are done, your bank account will breathe a sigh of relief. Nearly $400 a weekend. That's what the average American spends on summer activities, according to new data. More of your favorite Real Country songs are coming up right around the corner for you from Sammy Kershaw, She Don't Know She's Beautiful, Mel McDaniel having a Louisiana Saturday night, and more of your favorites are all coming up next on Real Country.
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Willie and Merle, Poncho and Lefty on your Real Country Wednesday night. My name is Al Farber. Have you ever heard of roster dating? Basically, roster dating involves dating multiple people at the same time, though one expert recommends keeping it to five or

0: fewer. In theory, each of the people on your roster meets a specific need, like the exciting one or the artistic one. It allows you to learn more about yourself and what you like and what you don't like in a relationship. It also prevents you from pouring all of your energy into one connection before you know if it's promising or not. More of your favorite old country songs are coming up right around the corner for you from the Bellamy Brothers. If I said you had a beautiful body, would you hold it against me? Co Wetzel taking the high road, and more next, right here on Real Country.
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2: 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And that was our version of a cowboy where I grew up.
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10: 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Patchy smoke on the overnight in north central Nebraska with temps down to 57. South-southwest winds 10 to 15. Breezy and sunny for Thursday. Thursday's high at 90. Winds will come from the south-southwest 10 to 20, gusting up near

30 miles an hour. Thursday night, there is that 40% chance of showers and thunderstorms after midnight. Temps down to 62. Sunny on Friday. Friday's high 89. Areas of smoke possible on the overnight in south central South Dakota. With temps down to 61. South winds 13 to 15. Just a 20% chance of scattered showers and thunderstorms Thursday. Sunny with a high near 90 degrees. South winds 16 to 18. Looking ahead to Thursday night, 20% chance of showers and thunderstorms in central South Dakota. Temps down to 64 on Thursday night. South winds 13 to 18, gusting as high as 26.

0: The Bellamy Brothers. If I said you had a beautiful body, would you hold it against me on your Real Country Wednesday night? My name is Al Farb with more of your favorite Real Country songs coming up next.
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2: From ABC News, I'm Stephanie Officer. A Marine Corps veteran is in custody after he was spotted allegedly scoping out President Trump's California golf club twice, just days before his high-profile visit. ABC's Kana Whitworth.
3: And sources say the suspect had written down a public phone number and address connected to the White House. Authorities say they searched the home of 38-year-old Janine John Taylor and found an illegally modified AR-style rifle and a pistol, along with body armor, radio signal devices, and a badge reading Agent. Fugitive recovery, bail enforcement. Agents also recovering multiple notebooks containing what officials described as concerning statements.
2: A deadly home explosion in southern Illinois under investigation. ABC's Morgan Norwood.
4: The blast rocked an entire neighborhood in the town of Energy, Illinois, just after 7 p.m. First responders racing to the scene. Flames erupting from an open gas line as they combed through the wreckage, finding one person dead and multiple other buildings in the neighborhood damaged.
2: An out-of-control Tesla tore through a California town. ABC's Trevor Ault.
5: It happened just after midnight in Orange County, California, near Los Angeles. A car careening some 20 feet down that embankment, slamming into multiple homes, debris shattering windows, and on one home there were tire marks spotted 10 feet up. While many people were in the homes at the time, none of them were injured. Investigators say the 22-year-old driver suffered a medical emergency and lost control. Authorities say first responders had to pull the driver from the car, but he was not seriously hurt from the crash.
6: You can take the children.
2: Still funny. 30 years after comedian Tommy Davidson left his indelible mark on Martin with his character Varnell Hill, he's getting his own spinoff, The Varnell Hill Show. Variety reports it'll focus on the fictional talk show host trying to stay relevant. The show drops September 1st on Paramount Plus. 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
2: Three people have been charged with threatening a judge, a witness, and local officials connected to the investigation into the death of 18-year-old Nolan Wells, who was found dead after a July 4th boat trip with friends in Mississippi. None of the three appear to know Wells, his family, or the boating group. President Trump says the U.S. and Iran are talking, but what will that mean for the Strait of Hormuz?
3: At the end of the day, until there is some sort of idea of what that shipping passage looks like, you still got companies that are reluctant to go through there. They're like, what is it going to be? Am I paying a toll? Am I not? Is it safe? Insurance companies are still reluctant. And they're trying to understand the new reality of the Strait after the war, whatever form it looks like, might be very different than it was before the war when ships could just pass through there.
2: ABC's Elizabeth Schulze. The FDA reported 345 cases of salmonella infections linked to jalapenos, with 36 hospitalizations. The agency says Chipotle and Qdoba both got the product from a distributor in Sinaloa, Mexico. The peppers have been recalled. Both restaurants stopped using them in July. In the wee hours, Beyonce surprise dropped the Morning Dew remix pack. No more slow jams, no more R&B, no more making love. The song was reportedly recorded around 2013, leaked several years ago, and was dropped last month, and now features this new remix with her husband Jay-Z. It is expected that Morning Dew will appear on the 20th anniversary edition of Beyonce's B-Day album next month. I'm Stephanie Officer, ABC News.
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Ronnie Millsap, and any day now on your Real Country Wednesday night. 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

Blake Shelton and God Gave Me You on your Real Country Wednesday night. My name is Al Farr with more of your favorite Real Country songs to give you coming up from the Possum Georgia Jones and White Lightning. Eddie Raven, I Got Mexico, and more on the way. 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

0: Luke Combs, Sleepless in a Hotel Room on your Real Country Wednesday night. My name is Al Farbel. Know why smoking is so hard for some people to give up? It's like losing a close friend. Researchers found that cigarettes serve as stand-ins for human friends, providing comfort, solace, and companionship, even though smokers know all of the health risks associated with the act. Giving up cigarettes has the same significance as losing a friend the smoker knows and trusts. More of your favorite real country songs are coming up right around the corner for you from The Voice, Mr. Vern Gosin. I can tell by the way you dance, you're going to love me tonight. Zach Brown Band and Alan Jackson as she's walking away, and more next on Real Country.
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3: 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Patchy smoke on the overnight in north central Nebraska with temps down to 57. South-southwest winds 10 to 15. Breezy and sunny for Thursday. Thursday's high at 90. Winds will come from the south-southwest 10 to 20, gusting up near 30 miles an hour. Thursday night, there is that 40% chance of showers and thunderstorms after midnight. Temps down to 62. Sunny on Friday. Friday's high 89. Areas of smoke possible on the overnight in south central South Dakota with temps down to 61, south winds 13 to 15. Just a 20% chance of scattered showers and thunderstorms Thursday, sunny with a high near 90 degrees, south winds 16 to 18. Looking ahead to Thursday night, 20% chance of showers and thunderstorms in central South Dakota, temps down to 64 on Thursday night. South winds 13 to 18, gusting as high as 26.
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0: The voice, Mr. Vern Gosden. I can tell by the way you dance, you're going to love me tonight on Real Country. 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
2: From ABC News, I'm Stephanie Officer. The Trump administration's immigration crackdown saw a record number of deportations in July. ABC's Armando Garcia.
3: 51,000 arrests in July. That is the largest monthly arrest number in DHS history. What we don't know is who is being targeted. Are these people with final orders of removal? Are these people with criminal convictions? What we do know, however, is that this does come as DHS has strengthened their ties with TSA, collaborating to target and arrest people who have overstayed their visas. It is another example of how the Trump administration is not only arresting people at historic levels, but they're also increasing the number of people that are susceptible to deportation.
2: The race for U.S. Senate in Michigan taking shape. On Tuesday night, Democrats in the state chose progressive candidate Dr. Abdul El-Sayed as the party's nomination. ABC's Stephen Portnoy.
4: There was a real effort by El-Sayed today to extend an olive branch and to consolidate the party behind him. Haley Stevens offered her statement of support. El-Sayed himself specifically mentioned his commitment to what he called Jewish safety, saying it's the same commitment he has to the safety of his own daughters. That after making his own antipathy toward Israel and its war on Hamas a central focus of his campaign.
2: Well, you're still basking in summer's glow, but a popular coffee flavor and the season associated with it are just around the corner. ABC's Rebecca Jarvis with a PSL preview.
5: Pumpkin spice and everything nice. But is fall coming too soon, even for lovers of the autumnal drink?
6: I'm still soaking in summer, so I'm like not quite ready.
5: Pumpkin spice is big business for the coffee giants and countless other businesses with pumpkin spice products. One estimate saying that the pumpkin spice market is worth $1.7 billion globally.
2: Beyoncé surprise dropped the Morning Dew remix pack, including this track with husband Jay-Z.
7: No more slow jams, no more R&B.
2: It's expected that it will appear on the 20th anniversary edition of Beyoncé's V-Day album next month. You're listening to ABC News.
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3: These statements have not been evaluated by the FDA. This product is not intended to diagnose, treat, cure, or prevent any disease.
4: Officials at a German airport say they discovered a drone packed with explosives near a Ukrainian cargo jet.
5: The drone was located in a cargo area separate from the passenger terminal. Moments later, police say a DHL cargo plane struck a second unidentified object near that same airport after aborting its landing amid the security scare. The DHL aircraft sustaining minor damage. That incident now also being investigated.
4: ABC's Tom Sufi-Burridge. Australian airliner Jetstar plans on charging passengers for using the overhead compartments next year. The airline says it wants to streamline boarding and improve on-time departures. A day after saying the condition of an injured bald eagle worsened, rescuers ordered a lab workup.
6: The famous bald eagle Jackie has recovered well from anesthesia. That's according to the OJ Raptor Center that has been treating her anemia. Anemia is a condition where the body does not have enough healthy red blood cells to carry oxygen to the body's tissues. The center says that Jackie has gone through a CT scan and a bone marrow biopsy. As you may recall, Jackie is one half of the extremely popular Big Bear Valley Nest Cam duo Jackie and Shadow. Jackie's care team plans to review her test results and says that there is still lab work to be done.
4: Maryland wildlife officials say for the second time in as many weeks, a beaver bit someone in Cunningham Falls State Park. Both beavers were euthanized and now areas of the park are closed off for safety. I'm Stephanie Officer, ABC News.
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cruising down the superhighway through winter is a lot more enjoyable with Central South Dakota's local AM radio. 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

0: Hank Williams Jr., a little family tradition right here in Real Country. Okay, I'm going to finally talk about Ted Lasso, Season 4, Episode 1. It's out. You're in a spoiler-free zone. I'm not going to say anything if you haven't seen it yet, but I'm so excited that Lasso's back. It's my happy place. If you haven't seen it yet, Apple TV, start with Episode 1, Season 1. You're going
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2: 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Patchy smoke on the overnight in north central Nebraska with temps down to 57. South-southwest winds 10 to 15. Breezy and sunny for Thursday. Thursday's high at 90. Winds will come from the south-southwest 10 to 20, gusting up near 30 miles an hour. Thursday night, there is that 40% chance of showers and thunderstorms after midnight. Temps down to 62. Sunny on Friday. Friday's high 89. Areas of smoke possible on the overnight in south central South Dakota with temps down to 61. South winds 13 to 15. Just a 20% chance of scattered showers and thunderstorms Thursday. Sunny with a high near 90 degrees. South winds 16 to 18. Looking ahead to Thursday night, 20% chance of showers and thunderstorms in central South Dakota. Temps down to 64 on Thursday night. South winds 13 to 18, gusting as high as 26.
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0: Garth Brooks calling Baton Rouge right here in real country. I was so happy to see he's finally added some additional dates to his Blame It All on My Roots tour. I thought they were all going to be in Indy at the beginning. He's got four shows there, but he announced Denver a few days back, and now Chicago has been added. Tickets for Chicago go on sale this Friday, and yep, they'll be $153 all.
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2: From ABC News, I'm Stephanie Officer. The New Mexico property Jeffrey Epstein once owned is now at the center of a lawsuit. The state's attorney general sues the DOJ, claiming they're refusing to hand over necessary records.
3: Torres accused the Department of Justice of obstructing his office's investigation into the crimes committed at the sprawling ranch Epstein once owned in New Mexico. He says his office requested unredacted Epstein files 10 times to assist their investigation, but the Department of Justice has only turned over a fraction of the requested records. He asked a federal judge in Washington to declare the withholding of records unlawful and force the Department of Justice to provide his office with access to unredacted Epstein files. The DOJ says they're complying with the law and that turning over the records may violate the privacy of victims. Peter Harlamus, ABC News.
2: A Marine Corps veteran in custody after he was spotted allegedly scoping out President Trump's California golf club twice, just days before his high-profile visit. ABC's Kana Whitworth.
4: Authorities now say the suspect first visited the golf club last Friday, wearing an earpiece and taking photographs and videos of the federal agents. The suspect visiting Trump's golf club again Sunday, when officials say he told federal agents he worked for the State Department and was at the course for a security detail, claiming he had a loaded gun in his car. Those federal agents calling local law enforcement who took Taylor into custody.
2: Taylor is facing federal and state firearm charges as investigators search for a motive. At least one person is dead, several others injured in an apartment explosion in the Bronx, New York City, Wednesday. Fire Commissioner Lillian Bonsignore says the fire started on the third floor, reached five alarms, and included a collapse.
5: There was a total of 11 patients. Seven of them were civilians. Four of them were firefighters.
6: You can take
2: 30 years after comedian Tommy Davidson left his indelible mark on Martin as Varnell Hill, he's getting his own spinoff, The Varnell Hill Show. It'll focus on the fictional talk show host trying to stay relevant. It drops September 1st on Paramount Plus. 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
2: A new court filing shows the Trump administration paid a milestone $100 billion in tariff refunds through July.
3: The Trump administration owes a total of $166 billion to thousands of American businesses who pay the tariffs that were struck down by the Supreme Court. While companies are beginning to get those refunds, most consumers aren't seeing that money go back into their pockets, even though they paid higher prices because of the tariffs. The Nonpartisan Tax Foundation estimated that Trump's first round of tariffs cost the average American household $700 last year. Even with the Supreme Court striking the tariffs down, Trump has still attempted to use

0: other tools to impose tariffs on nearly all imported goods. Peter Haralambos, ABC News.
1: Water levels in Lake Mead and Lake Powell are so low, federal officials say they're approaching records. Drought and exceptionally low snowpack are hurting several Colorado River Basin reservoirs. A rude awakening in Orange County, California, where a 22-year-old lost control of his Tesla.
2: Car careening some 20 feet down that embankment, slamming into multiple homes, debris shattering windows, and on one home there were tire marks spotted 10 feet up. While many people were in the homes at the time, none of them were injured. Investigators say the 22-year-old driver suffered a medical emergency and lost control.
1: ABC's Trevor Ault. The NFL exhibition season kicks off Thursday night with Carson Beck making his professional debut. The Arizona Cardinals face the Carolina Panthers in the Hall of Fame game in Ohio. I'm Stephanie Officer, ABC News.
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3: 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Central South Dakota and Nebraska sports and weather, a 7-day forecast, 4 radar maps, plenty with the Central South Dakota news. News, the mailbag, agriculture information. 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

0: That's Jason Aldean, who said something recently that I agree with. He said that social media has become something that he didn't think it was intended to be. It used to be good back in the day, but now people are using it for more nefarious reasons, and that's kind of sad, isn't it? Keep it here. We've got some Mark Chestnut on the way, and I'm going to get some Kathy Mattea on next.
1: 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Real country. All the time.

0: That's Mickey Gilley covering the great Buddy Holly with True Love Ways right here in Real Country. Buddy Holly said that the melody from that song was inspired by one of his all-time favorite gospel hymns, a song called I'll Be All Right. That was originally covered by the Angelic Gospel Singers. You'll have to check that out. It's an incredible, incredible gospel tune. I'm Tammy. We've got some great music on the way. I'm going to get to some Luke Combs before you.
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8: 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Patchy smoke on the overnight in north-central Nebraska with temps down to 57. South-southwest winds 10 to 15. Breezy and sunny for Thursday. Thursday's high at 90. Winds will come from the south-southwest 10 to 20, gusting up near 30 miles an hour. Thursday night, there is that 40% chance of showers and thunderstorms after midnight. Temps down to 62. Sunny on Friday. Friday's high 89. Areas of smoke possible on the overnight in south

0: Central South Dakota with temps down to 61. South winds 13 to 15. Just a 20% chance of scattered showers and thunderstorms Thursday. Sunny with a high near 90 degrees. South winds 16 to 18. Looking ahead to Thursday night, 20% chance of showers and thunderstorms in Central South Dakota. Temps down to 64 on Thursday night. South winds 13 to 18, gusting as high as 26.
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0: It's Donna Fargo with Funny Face right here in Real Country. Oh, I don't know about you guys. Have you seen those fires out in Washington State? Just terrible. Found out earlier today that a friend of mine, her daughter and her daughter's family lost their home. One of the many, many people who were displaced due to those wildfires. Let's keep them in our prayers.
1: The U.S. Treasury quietly released its official financial report for 2025. 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Add it all up, and it looks like the U.S. owes more than $130 trillion it doesn't have. 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
2: From ABC News, I'm Stephanie Officer. The Trump administration's immigration crackdown saw a record number of deportations in July. ABC's Armando Garcia.
3: 51,000 arrests in July. That is the largest monthly arrest number in DHS history. What we don't know is who is being targeted. Are these people with final orders of removal? Are these people with criminal convictions? What we do know, however, is that this does come as DHS has strengthened their ties with TSA, collaborating to target and arrest people who have overstayed their visas. It is another example of how the Trump administration is not only arresting people at historic levels, but they're also increasing the number of people that are susceptible to deportation.
2: The race for U.S. Senate in Michigan taking shape. On Tuesday night, Democrats in the state chose progressive candidate Dr. Abdul El-Sayed as the party's nomination. ABC's Stephen Portnoy.
4: There was a real effort by El-Sayed today to extend an olive branch and to consolidate the party behind him. Haley Stevens offered her statement of support. El-Sayed himself specifically mentioned his commitment to what he called Jewish safety, saying it's the same commitment he has to the safety of his own daughters. That after making his own antipathy toward Israel and its war on Hamas a central focus of his campaign.
2: Well, you're still basking in summer's glow, but a popular coffee flavor and the season associated with it are just around the corner. ABC's Rebecca Jarvis with a PSL preview.
5: Pumpkin spice and everything nice. But is fall coming too soon, even for lovers of the autumnal drink?
6: I'm still soaking in summer, so I'm like not quite ready.
5: Pumpkin spice is big business for the coffee giants and countless other businesses with pumpkin spice products. One estimate saying that the pumpkin spice market is worth $1.7 billion globally.
2: Beyonce surprise dropped the Morning Dew remix pack, including this track with husband Jay-Z.
7: No more slow jams, no more R&B.
2: It's expected that it will appear on the 20th anniversary edition of Beyonce's V-Day album next month. You're listening to ABC News.
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2: Officials at a German airport say they discovered a drone packed with explosives near a Ukrainian cargo jet.
10: The drone was located in a cargo area separate from the passenger terminal. Moments later, police say a DHL cargo plane struck a second unidentified object near that same airport after reporting its landing amid the security scare. The DHL aircraft sustaining minor damage. That incident now also being investigated.
2: ABC's Tom Sufi-Burridge. Australian airliner Jetstar plans on charging passengers for using the overhead compartments next year. The airline says it wants to streamline boarding and improve on-time departures. A day after saying the condition of an injured bald eagle worsened, rescuers ordered a lab workup.

0: famous bald eagle Jackie has recovered well from anesthesia. That's according to the OJ Raptor Center that has been treating her anemia. Anemia is a condition where the body does not have enough healthy red blood cells to carry oxygen to the body's tissues. The center says that Jackie has gone through a CT scan and a bone marrow biopsy. As you may recall, Jackie is one half of the extremely popular Big Bear Valley Nest Cam duo, Jackie and Shadow. Jackie's care team plans to review her test results and says that there is still lab work to be done.
1: Maryland wildlife officials say for the second time in as many weeks, a beaver bit someone in Cunningham Falls State Park. Both beavers were euthanized and now areas of the park are closed off for safety. I'm Stephanie Officer, ABC News.
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wild country. I'm Tammy Lively. If you haven't seen the video of Audrey McGraw paying tribute to her mom, Faith Hill, at her dad, Tim McGraw's show, you've got to Google that thing. She's good. Here's Faith with Wild One in real country.

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Second hand from a dealer in Atlanta, I rode up with Daddy when he went there to get her.

0: just an old plywood boat with a 75 Johnson with electric choke.
1: That's Alan Jackson Drive for Daddy Gene right here in Real Country. I'm Tammy Lively, and I hope you're still being very careful about what you're eating as far as salads and things like that go. Two people in Michigan have died from cyclosporia, which is really frightening. I guess about 18,000 people across the country have been sickened by the disease, and that touches 45 states.

0: That's Cody Johnson with The Fall right here in Real Country. I'm Tammy Lively. Have you ever opened a bottle of wine and not been able to finish it and wondered, now what do I do with this? Well, they say you can put it in the fridge and it'll keep there for 5-6 days, which would be nice. Even reds, they say refrigerate your open reds. If you don't like to drink them chilled, just get them out of the fridge about 20 minutes before you want to have a glass.
1: Here's the deal. The government is over $38 trillion in debt, which means the IRS isn't slowing down. And the tax code is complex and unforgiving. 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
9: 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Patchy smoke on the overnight in north central Nebraska with temps down to 57. South-southwest winds 10 to 15. Breezy and sunny for Thursday. Thursday's high at 90. Winds will come from the south-southwest 10 to 20, gusting up near 30 miles an hour. Thursday night, there is that 40% chance of showers and thunderstorms after midnight. Temps down to 62. Sunny on Friday. Friday's high 89.

0: There's a smoke possible on the overnight in South Central South Dakota, with temps down to 61, south winds 13 to 15. Just a 20% chance of scattered showers and thunderstorms Thursday, sunny with a high near 90 degrees, south winds 16 to 18. Looking ahead to Thursday night, 20% chance of showers and thunderstorms in Central South Dakota, temps down to 64 on Thursday night. South winds 13 to 18, gusting as high as 26.
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0: That's John Conley, Friday Night Blues, right here in Real Country. I don't think he's singing about football, do you? But boy, I get the blues when there's no football on a Friday night. I'm so excited. Thursday night, we've got the Hall of Fame game happening, which is going to be, you know, a preseason game. But I am excited for some high school football. That's always good times. I'm Tammy. We've got some great music coming up. Keep it here. Thompson Square. Remember them? They're coming up in...
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2: From ABC News, I'm Stephanie Officer. The New Mexico property Jeffrey Epstein once owned is now at the center of a lawsuit. The state's attorney general sues the DOJ, claiming they're refusing to hand over necessary records.
3: Torres accused the Department of Justice of obstructing his office's investigation into the crimes committed at the sprawling ranch Epstein once owned in New Mexico. He says his office requested unredacted Epstein files 10 times to assist their investigation, but the Department of Justice has only turned over a fraction of the requested records. He asked a federal judge in Washington to declare the withholding of records unlawful and force the Department of Justice to provide his office with access to unredacted Epstein files. The DOJ says they're complying with the law and that turning over the records may violate the privacy of victims. Peter Haralambos, ABC News.
2: A Marine Corps veteran in custody after he was spotted allegedly scoping out President Trump's California golf club twice, just days before his high-profile visit. ABC's Kana Whitworth.
4: Authorities now say the suspect first visited the golf club last Friday, wearing an earpiece and taking photographs and videos of the federal agents. The suspect visiting Trump's golf club again Sunday, when officials say he told federal agents he worked for the State Department and was at the course for a security detail, claiming he had a loaded gun in his car. Those federal agents calling local law enforcement who took Taylor into custody.
2: Taylor is facing federal and state firearm charges as investigators search for a motive. At least one person is dead, several others injured in an apartment explosion in the Bronx, New York City, Wednesday. Fire Commissioner Lillian Bonsignore says the fire started on the third floor, reached five alarms, and included a collapse.
5: There was a total of 11 patients. Seven of them were civilians. Four of them were firefighters.
6: You can take
2: 30 years after comedian Tommy Davidson left his indelible mark on Martin as Varnell Hill, he's getting his own spinoff, The Varnell Hill Show. It'll focus on the fictional talk show host trying to stay relevant. It drops September 1st on Paramount Plus. 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
2: New court filing shows the Trump administration paid a milestone $100 billion in tariff refunds through July.
3: The Trump administration owes a total of $166 billion to thousands of American businesses who pay the tariffs that were struck down by the Supreme Court. While companies are beginning to get those refunds, most consumers aren't seeing that money go back into their pockets, even though they paid higher prices because of the tariffs. The Nonpartisan Tax Foundation estimated that Trump's first round of tariffs cost the average American household $700 last year. Even with the Supreme Court striking the tariffs down, Trump is still attempted to use other tools to impose tariffs on nearly all imported goods. Peter Haralambos, ABC News.
2: Water levels in Lake Mead and Lake Powell are so low, federal officials say they're approaching records. Drought and exceptionally low snowpack are hurting several Colorado River Basin reservoirs. A rude awakening in Orange County, California, where a 22-year-old lost control of his Tesla.
9: Car careening some 20 feet down that embankment, slamming into multiple homes, debris shattering windows, and on one home there were tire marks spotted 10 feet up. While many people were in the homes at the time, none of them were injured. Investigators say the 22-year-old driver suffered a medical emergency and lost control.
2: ABC's Trevor Ault. The NFL exhibition season kicks off Thursday night with Carson Beck making his professional debut. The Arizona Cardinals face the Carolina Panthers in the Hall of Fame game in Ohio. I'm Stephanie Officer, ABC News.
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2: From the Platte Livestock Market, across the Platte Winter Bridge, to the Winter Livestock Auction, this is local AM radio for you. 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

Little Indian outlaw for you on this Thursday morning. Hi there, I'm Tammy Lively. Good morning to you. Here's one from Holly Dunn. It's Daddy's Hands in Real Country.

0: That's the Zach Brown Band right here in Real Country. Zach made it look easy when he was on Celebrity Family Feud last week. You should see him in that final round. Wow, that Fast Money round. He was amazing. Keep it here. We've got Tracy Byrd coming up.
1: 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We're Real Country.

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0: That's Riley Green, who will make his debut on The Voice next month as a coach. It's just been announced that he's also going to be a judge on the celebrity edition of The Voice. That's going to be premiering next spring for their 31st season. Keep it here. We're going to do some John Denver next.
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10: 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Patchy smoke on the overnight in north central Nebraska with temps down to 57. South-southwest winds 10 to 15. Breezy and sunny for Thursday. Thursday's high at 90. Winds will come from the south-southwest 10 to 20, gusting up near 30 miles an hour. Thursday night, there is that 40% chance of showers and thunderstorms after midnight. Temps down to 62. Sunny on Friday. Friday's high 89. Areas of smoke possible on the overnight in south central South Dakota with temps down to 61, south winds 13 to 15. Just a 20% chance of scattered showers and thunderstorms Thursday, sunny with a high near 90 degrees, south winds 16 to 18. Looking ahead to Thursday night, 20% chance of showers and thunderstorms in central South Dakota, temps down to 64 on Thursday night. South winds 13 to 18, gusting as high as 26.
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0: Tracy Lawrence right here in Real Country. Hey, did y'all see ESPN Jeopardy? OMG. My husband and I binged the whole thing last weekend. So much fun. They've got Joe Buck, the great Joe Buck, hosting it. And it was just a lot of fun. They're talking about bringing it back for a season two. They all played for charity, and I think everybody had a good time. Keep it here. We've got some Tim McGraw.
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0: 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You'll know what's going on in Central South Dakota and North Central Nebraska. Central South Dakota and Nebraska sports and weather, a 7-day forecast, 4 radar maps, plenty with the Central South Dakota news. The mailbag, agriculture information. 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
2: From ABC News, I'm Stephanie Officer. The Trump administration's immigration crackdown saw a record number of deportations in July. ABC's Armando Garcia.
3: 51,000 arrests in July. That is the largest monthly arrest number in DHS history. What we don't know is who is being targeted. Are these people with final orders of removal? Are these people with criminal convictions?

0: What we do know, however, is that this does come as DHS has strengthened their ties with TSA, collaborating to target and arrest people who have overstayed their visas. It is another example of how the Trump administration is not only arresting people at historic levels, but they're also increasing the number of people that are susceptible to deportation.
1: The race for a U.S. Senate in Michigan taking shape. On Tuesday night, Democrats in the state chose progressive candidate Dr. Abdul El-Sayed as the party's nomination. ABC's Stephen Portnoy.
2: There was a real effort by El-Sayed today to extend an olive branch and to consolidate the party behind him. Haley Stevens offered her statement of support. El-Sayed himself specifically mentioned his commitment to what he called Jewish safety, saying it's the same commitment he has to the safety of his own daughters. That after making his own antipathy toward Israel and its war on Hamas a central focus of his campaign.
1: Well, you're still basking in summer's glow, but a popular coffee flavor and the season associated with it are just around the corner. ABC's Rebecca Jarvis with a PSL preview.
3: Pumpkin spice and everything nice. But is fall coming too soon, even for lovers of the autumnal drink?
4: I'm still soaking in summer, so I'm like not quite ready.
3: Pumpkin spice is big business for the coffee giants and countless other businesses with pumpkin spice products. One estimate saying that the pumpkin spice market is worth $1.7 billion globally.
1: Beyonce surprise dropped the Morning Dew remix pack, including this track with husband Jay-Z.
5: No more slow jams, no more R&B, no more.
1: It's expected that it will appear on the 20th anniversary edition of Beyonce's V-Day album next month. 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
1: Officials at a German airport say they discovered a drone packed with explosives near a Ukrainian cargo jet.
8: The drone was located in a cargo area separate from the passenger terminal. Moments later, police say a DHL cargo plane struck a second unidentified object near that same airport after aborting its landing amid the security scare. The DHL aircraft sustaining minor damage. That incident now also being investigated.
1: ABC's Tom Sufi-Burridge. Australian airliner Jetstar plans on charging passengers for using the overhead compartments next year. The airline says it wants to streamline boarding and improve on-time departures. A day after saying the condition of an injured bald eagle worsened, rescuers ordered a lab workup.
3: The famous bald eagle Jackie has recovered well from anesthesia. That's according to the Ogier Raptor Center that has been treating her anemia. Anemia is a condition where the body does not have enough healthy red blood cells to carry oxygen to the body's tissues. The center says that Jackie has gone through a CT scan and a bone marrow biopsy. As you may recall, Jackie is one half of the extremely popular Big Bear Valley Nest Cam duo Jackie and Shadow. Jackie's care team plans to review her test results and says that there is still lab work to be done.
1: Maryland wildlife officials say for the second time in as many weeks, a beaver bit someone in Cunningham Falls State Park. Both beavers were euthanized, and now areas of the park are closed off for safety. I'm Stephanie Officer, ABC News.
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1: Mission, Cologne, Carter, and Platt know local radio when they hear it. 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

The devil went down to Georgia. He was looking for a soul to steal. He was in a bind because he was way behind and he was willing to make a deal. When he came across this young man sawing on a fiddle and playing it hot, and the devil jumped up on a hickory stump and said, "Boy, let me tell you what. I guess you didn't know it, but I am a fiddle player too. And if you'd care to take a dare, I'll make a bet with you. Now you play pretty good fiddle, boy, but give the devil his due. I bet a fiddle of gold against your soul, cause I think I'm better than you." The boy said, "My name's Johnny, and it might be a sin, but I'll take your bet, you're gonna regret, cause I'm the best as ever been."

opened up his case and he said, "I'll start this show." And fire flew from his fingertips as he rosined up his bow. And he pulled the bow across the strings and it made an evil hiss. And then a band

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And he laid that golden fiddle on the ground at Johnny's feet. Johnny said, "Devil, just come on back if you ever want to try again. Cause I told you once, you son of a gun, I'm the best there's ever been." He played, "Found a mountain, run, boys, run. Devil's in the house of the rising.

It's Sarah Evans, Suds in the Bucket, right here in Real Country. How you doing? I'm Tammy Lively. We've got football tonight. I know, it's just preseason. The Hall of Fame game's happening tonight, but hey, it's football, and I am so ready for it. Ready for this one, too. Crank it up. Here's music from Alabama, a little Tennessee River right here in Real Country.

That's Luke Bryan. Love you, miss you, mean it right here in real country where I love and miss my baby girl. And I want to wish her a very happy birthday today. Our daughter, Shannon, celebrating her birthday today. We love you, sis. Hey, keep it here. We're going to do some Blake Shelton, and it looks like Clint Black coming up.

0: That's the Statler Brothers right there. Flowers on the Wall right here in Real Country. I would not call Carrie Underwood a wallflower. Never. She's going to be back. She's going to be performing the opening for Sunday Night Football for the 14th straight season. She says, this year's show open welcomes Sunday Night Football into my ongoing rock star fever dream. So check it out. The season kicks off September 13th on NBC and Peacock.
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0: That's Clay Walker. Then what? 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
12: 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Central South Dakota and Nebraska sports and weather, a 7-day forecast, 4 radar maps, plenty with the Central South Dakota news.

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2: From ABC News, I'm Sherry Preston. Michigan gearing up to be in the middle of the fight for control of the Senate after a victory by a political newcomer in the Democratic primary. Here's ABC's Jay O'Brien.
3: A major victory for progressives, Dr. Abdul Al-Sayed winning the Democratic nomination in the country's most watched Senate primary. But now comes the hard part. Al-Sayed setting out to unite Democrats and independents around their shared interests.
4: I hope that you'll join this movement now.
3: Al-Sayed's former opponent, Congresswoman Haley Stevens, quick to endorse him, calling him a dedicated Michigander, adding, "I am proud to offer my support."
2: On the Republican side of the race, former Congressman Mike Rogers, who has called Al-Sayed an extremist and dangerous. Iran now saying it is in the final stage of drafting an agreement with Oman over control of the Strait of Hormuz. No word yet on details or whether President Trump will approve. New Mexico's attorney general is now going to court, suing the Justice Department. ABC's Peter Haralambo says it's over property that Jeffrey Epstein owned in the state and the investigation that New Mexico wants to carry out.
5: He says his office requested unredacted Epstein files 10 times to assist their investigation, but the Department of Justice has only turned over a fraction of the requested records. He asked the federal judge in Washington to declare

0: declared the withholding of records unlawful and forced the Department of Justice to provide his office with access to unredacted Epstein files.
1: An investigation underway after a drone packed with explosives was found at the airport in Leipzig, Germany, that airport used by allies helping Ukraine.
2: U.S. officials say American intelligence is assisting the investigation, examining components of that drone packed with explosives and calling this a serious and concerning possible escalation linked to Russia's war in Ukraine.
1: ABC's Tom Sophie Burridge. The wildfires are still burning around Spokane, Washington. They're now blamed for damaging or destroying nearly 850 buildings, mostly homes. This is ABC News.
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1: Police in California are still investigating the Marine Corps veteran arrested near the Trump Golf Course in Los Angeles County. Former DHS official John Cohen.
5: Was this an individual who was scouting a location because he intended to conduct an attack? Or was this somebody who was possibly experiencing some type of mental health crisis, who felt some type of satisfaction by posing as a law enforcement officer, pretending to be involved in the security preparations?
1: The man was allegedly taking pictures. A Senate committee set to hold a vote today on holding Dr. Anthony Fauci in contempt of Congress after he pled the fifth during a hearing about the COVID pandemic. A wild ride for an out-of-control Tesla. The ABC's Trevor Ault.
6: It happened just after midnight in Orange County, California, near Los Angeles. A car careening some 20 feet down that embankment, slamming into multiple homes, debris shattering windows, and on one home there were tire marks spotted 10 feet up. While many people were in the homes at the time, none of them were injured. Investigators say the 22-year-old driver suffered a medical emergency and lost control. Authorities say first responders had to pull the driver from the car, but he was not seriously hurt from the crash.
1: And a new court filing says the Trump administration has refunded $100 billion in tariffs that the Supreme Court ruled were illegal. What companies are doing with it varies. Some say they're reinvesting it. Very few, however, are offering refunds to customers who paid those higher prices. Sherry Preston, ABC News.
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7: 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Central South Dakota and Nebraska sports and weather, a 7-day forecast, 4 radar maps, plenty with the Central South Dakota news. 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

She was storming through the house that day, and I could tell she was leaving. And I thought, oh, she'll be back, till she turned around and pointed at the wall and said,

That's George Strait. He's just giving it away right here in Real Country. How you doing this morning? I'm Tammy Lively. Here's something we should all be doing. Meeting in the Middle. It's Diamond Rio right here in Real Country. It was

0: there's Hardy right here in Real Country. Hi there, I'm Tammy Lively. They say that nearly half of all Americans still use their parents' home as a personal storage unit. My aforementioned daughter, Shannon, has a bunch of crap in my garage. They say it's not just younger generations, though. That's according to this survey, which found that Americans young and old still have things stashed at their mom and dad's house.
1: Our roots run deep. Real Country.

0: home as a personal storage unit. My aforementioned daughter, Shannon, has a bunch of crap in my garage. They say it's not just younger generations, though. That's according to this survey, which found that Americans young and old still have things stashed at their mom and dad's house.
1: Our roots run deep. Real country.

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Well, I answered him and he asked me, aren't you from out in Tulsa? No, but you might have seen me there. Just dropped a load of

0: That's Conway Twitty. I'd love to lay down right here in real country. Hey, listen to this. There's a big drought going on in Europe, right? And water levels on the Danube River, the second longest in Europe, have gotten so low that you can see the hulls of dozens of World War II German battleships. They're just sticking up out of the water now. Historians say there may be 200 of those warships in the river. They all still have weapons on them. I mean, it's crazy. You'll have to Google that.
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3: 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Patchy smoke on the overnight in north central Nebraska with temps down to 57. South-southwest winds 10 to 15. Breezy and sunny for Thursday. Thursday's high at 90. Winds will come from the south-southwest 10 to 20, gusting up near 30 miles an hour. Thursday night, there is that 40% chance of showers and thunderstorms after midnight. Temps down to 62. Sunny on Friday. Friday's high 89. Areas of smoke possible on the overnight in south central South Dakota with temps down to 61, south winds 13 to 15. Just a 20% chance of scattered showers and thunderstorms Thursday, sunny with a high near 90 degrees, south winds 16 to 18. Looking ahead to Thursday night, 20% chance of showers and thunderstorms in central South Dakota, temps down to 64 on Thursday night. South winds 13 to 18, gusting as high as 26.
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0: That's Waylon Jennings, good-hearted woman, right here in Real Country. This good-hearted woman's going to get on out of here and enjoy the day. I hope you do the same. I'll see you back here bright and early tomorrow morning. Just remember, when you're out and about, to be kind to one another, because, folks, you never know what other people are going through.
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0: 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You'll know what's going on in Central South Dakota and North Central Nebraska. 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
2: From ABC News, I'm Sherry Preston. The latest state to report cyber attacks on its water systems is New Jersey, with two facilities targeted. No drinking water was compromised, but the breach is concerning, says ABC's Sophie Flay.
3: A dozen states have been impacted so far, and sources say it appears Iran may have been laying the groundwork for the attacks months before the war started. An intelligence note reviewed by ABC News said last November, officials in Utah identified targeted reconnaissance.

0: sites linked to Iran against its water infrastructure. They identified nearly 500 attempted intrusions in a 46-minute window.
1: 345 people have gotten sick from eating jalapenos distributed to Chipotle and Qdoba Mexican restaurants. The salmonella outbreak now affecting 27 states. Still no deal with the Strait of Hormuz. Iran hasn't signed any pact with the U.S., but is working on agreement with Oman, says ABC's Hannah Pittah.
0: President Trump says negotiations to reopen the Strait of Hormuz is going well, but cautioned, quote, "You never know what could happen." Earlier, Iran said it's in the final stage of drafting an agreement with Oman in the Strait, which has been closed to most ships. Trump claims Iran was influenced by the severity of the U.S. strikes he was threatening to launch last week.
1: The Michigan Senate race front and center ahead of the midterms now that progressive Dr. Abdul El-Sayed has secured the Democratic nomination. Here's ABC Stephen Portnoy.
2: El-Sayed seems aware that his identity is going to be used against him. He said his name is not raising anybody's gas prices. Recent history would indicate that it's Mike Rogers who may have the uphill climb, given that Republicans haven't won a Senate race in Michigan since 1994.
1: El-Sayed defeated moderate Haley Stevens by a narrow margin in Tuesday's primary. Dozens of health workers at the center of the Ebola outbreak in the Congo have walked off the job, demanding they get paid for work they've been doing since mid-May. The deadly disease is spreading at an alarming rate, and the doctors and nurses say they have not been compensated. You're listening to ABC News.
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1: Another health fear that can spread in hospitals. ABC's Sony Salzman has more on the Candida auris fungus.
5: This is a multi-drug resistant infection. What that means is that right now we have very few drugs that can treat it. And so when someone is infected, it can be a very serious condition. And that's particularly true because this fungus tends to stalk hospital wards, nursing homes, places where people are already very vulnerable.
1: We're learning more about the Oval Office meeting between President Trump, U.S. Attorney Jeanine Pirro, and Interior Secretary Doug Burgum over the now-dropped vandalism charges related to the D.C. reflecting pool. Here's ABC's Olivia Rubin.
6: Sources say during this meeting, Pirro lashed out at Burgum directly and had blamed him for misleading the president about the evidence that was in this case. Another sort of key aspect here is, what did the president know before this case was dropped? Well, sources say that Pirro did give some in the White House a heads up that it was going to get dropped, but it's not clear what Trump personally knew ahead of time, and that's why potentially he could be so upset.
1: Some think the president will fire Pirro still over the whole thing. FIFA President Gianni Infantino has apologized for his plan to sell stakes in the World Cup, but he'll keep his job. FIFA senior staff throwing its support behind him, even as they acknowledged mistakes were made. Sherry Preston, ABC News.
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0: 45, 10 and a quarter, and Mark Miles 320 at 10.51 cut. Lex Palmer, one load at 900. Heifer consignments, Powderhorn with 140, had a guaranteed open, pregged open, 7.8 weights. Lochterman Shoebar, 47, had a pregged opens, and Heath with 23, had a pregged opens. Colburn with 100 head of 600 pound steers. 2200 Thursday, Valentine Livestock, 12 noon, along with the ice cream and brownie social.
1: Whether you're a fan of the Cougars, Black Panthers, or Falcons, we know you're all fans of small town radio. And that's us, Country 1260.

Country with Blake Shelton. Big event this weekend. It's the 127 sale. It's the world's longest yard sale. It begins today, runs through the weekend, and it is 690 miles long, running through Michigan, Ohio, Kentucky, Tennessee, Alabama, and a little corner of Georgia. This whole thing began in 1987 with an idea by a local official as a way to promote attractions along back roads. The event is called the 127 sale because it followed U.S. Highway 127 from Covington to Chattanooga, and then it was extended in 2020.

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4: 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Patchy smoke on the overnight in north central Nebraska with temps down to 57. South-southwest winds 10 to 15. Breezy and sunny for Thursday. Thursday's high at 90. Winds will come from the south-southwest 10 to 20, gusting up near 30 miles an hour. Thursday night, there is that 40% chance of showers and thunderstorms after midnight. Temps down to 62. Sunny on Friday. Friday's high 89. Areas of smoke possible on the overnight in south central South Dakota with temps down to 61, south winds 13 to 15. Just a 20% chance of scattered showers and thunderstorms Thursday, sunny with a high near 90 degrees, south winds 16 to 18. Looking ahead to Thursday night, 20% chance of showers and thunderstorms in central South Dakota, temps down to 64 on Thursday night. South winds 13 to 18, gusting as high as 26.
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0: 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We've got more music in just a moment. 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
3: 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Doing with 200 head of 975,000 pounds, Beller Gudgel with 169, 75, 10 and a quarter, and Mark Miles, 320 at 1051 cut. Lex Palmer, one load at 900. Heifer consignments, Powderhorn with 140 head of guaranteed open, pregged open, 7-8 weights. Lochterman Shoebar, 47 head of pregged opens, and Heath with 23 head of pregged opens. Colburn with 100 head of 600 pound steers. 2200 Thursday, Valentine Livestock, 12 noon, along with the ice cream and brownie social.
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7: 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The rest of the month of August schedule is August 24th on Monday, another regular cattle sale, and then we will have a special fall calf, yearling, and way up cattle sale the last Saturday of August the 29th. For more information on any of the upcoming sales, give us a call or visit our website this Monday, August 10th, regular cattle sale, 605-775-2628 at Burke Livestock Auction, and remember, U.S. beef is what's for dinner.
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2: From ABC News, I'm Sherry Preston. Oil prices once again studied today as investors wait to see if there is indeed a deal on reopening the Strait of Hormuz. Iran says it's close to a deal, not with the U.S., with Oman on opening part of the crucial waterway. President Trump calling the victory of progressive Abdul El-Sayed in Michigan a Democratic primary a good thing for the Republicans. El-Sayed says he's pleased the president has taken notice. Here's ABC's Karen Waugh.
3: He's vowed to fight anti-Semitism, and last night he brushed off Trump's comments.
4: The man can't stay on focus. We're living through an affordability crisis that is generational. People are paying nearly $5 in gas because of a war he started. And half the time, if he's not talking about me, he's talking about the drapes in his ballroom.
3: The closer than expected primary win by El-Sayed, who's never held elected office, exposes a divided Democratic Party. His positions have been called extreme by critics.
2: Prosecutors in Israel have now filed manslaughter charges against a settler in the West Bank in the killing of a Palestinian activist last year. It is extremely rare for Israel to charge settlers with violence against Palestinians living in the West Bank. First, it was cyclosporiasis. Now, new questions about salmonella nationwide.
5: The CDC says a salmonella outbreak linked to jalapenos distributed to restaurant chains including Chipotle and Qdoba is growing. Officials now say 345 people have gotten sick in 27 states and dozens of people have been hospitalized. The peppers were grown in Mexico and both restaurant chains have now removed them from their menus.
2: ABC's Sophie Flay. One problem detecting these kinds of things is

0: Money, says ABC Medical Unit Director Dr. Alok Patel.
1: Funding cuts across federal, state, and local levels that have affected our ability to prevent, detect, and investigate these foodborne illnesses.
0: New Jersey, the latest state to report cyber attacks on water systems that possibly have been linked to Iran. You're listening to ABC News.
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2: These statements have not been evaluated by the FDA. This product is not intended to diagnose, treat, cure, or prevent any disease.
0: Pretty concerning air traffic safety incident involving Marine One with President Trump on board. ABC Transportation correspondent Gio Benitez says a passenger jet came very close to the helicopter recently.
6: The FAA and NTSB are investigating why this passenger jet was allowed to take off from Reagan National Airport near D.C. Tuesday, moments before President Trump took off from the White House on Marine One when airspace should have been cleared. The two aircraft breaching the FAA's minimum safe distance protocol.
0: Maryland's governor, along with the Maryland Jockey Club, announcing that the Preakness is moving to a new date, giving owners and trainers more challenges before the big race.
7: The second leg of the Triple Crown Quest, the Preakness Stakes, is off to the races and shifting days. Maryland's governor and the Maryland Jockey Club say to 3 weeks and a day after the Kentucky Derby. The race will also be run on a Sunday for the first time. Since 1950, the Preakness has been held on the third Saturday in May, or 2 weeks following the Kentucky Derby. The goal is to get more overall Derby horses to participate. Three of the past 5 year Derby winners have bypassed the Preakness altogether to aim for the final race in the Triple Crown, the Belmont Stakes. Michelle Franzen, ABC News.
0: DoorDash says the next couple of months could be very busy. The delivery service is forecasting larger order volume and higher profits for the third quarter after beating estimates last quarter. I'm Sherry Preston, ABC News.
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1: 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I'm going to be on here now. Who'll bid $500,000 bid?
2: It's Chris with Pfeiffer Auction Realty, and we're excited about our Southern Dakota pre-harvest auction that is going to be on August the 11th, 9 o'clock sharp Central Time at our facility just south of Sioux Falls on I-29. Some of the items that we're featuring is a low-hour John Deere 9510R four-wheel drive tractor, John Deere 6130M mechanical front-wheel drive tractor with the loader, a John Deere 7810 mechanical front with the loader, lots of skid steers, Kubota tractors, international tractors, Case tractors. 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

0: 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They're near Renner. And I tell you what, they can sell you the right pressure washer and they can service it too. How about that? 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Farm Ranch, I tell you what, they do a lot of Farm Ranch service repairs on their pressure washers. 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
3: Already Thursday, August 6th this morning. I'm Derek Beck with your Ag Network. Showers across Kansas and Missouri this morning. Otherwise, Sioux Steel Company temps are mild. 68 in Spearfish, South Dakota. 60 in Norfolk, Nebraska. 52 in Blue Earth, Minnesota. December corn even overnight at 4.59. November soybeans off a penny at 11.73. December bean oil, 0.07 in the red to 67.10. And December soybean meal, 0.5 higher to 3.16. Wheat futures steady to higher overnight. September Chicago, 6.44. December Minneapolis, spring wheat, 7.11, and September Kansas City at 7.14. October live cattle closed $1.75 higher yesterday at 2.29, while December feeders finished up 2.22 at 3.48. October lean hogs lost $1.32 yesterday to close at 83.02. Stock market futures mixed overnight. Crude oil slightly higher at $75 a barrel. Gold trading in the green, while silver is even at $62. Read more and follow the numbers anytime at youragnetwork.com.
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0: Country 1260, real country for South Dakota and Nebraska on this Thursday morning. 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
4: USDA taking steps to help farmers manage tight margins. Hello everyone, I'm Brent Barnett with Managing for Profit on Brownfield. The USDA's Undersecretary for Farm Production and Conservation says the agency is taking steps to help producers manage financial challenges. Richard Fordyce says the department recently announced some changes to crop insurance to help producers who are facing high input costs and continued market uncertainty.
5: We continue to look for opportunities to support agriculture, to support farmers, support ranchers as well. And in this case, from a crop insurance perspective, we also want to protect the integrity and, just those oversights with crop insurance. But today we're announcing, we call it deferred interest. Essentially what it means is that producers that have crop insurance policies with their crop insurance company, their agent, we're announcing that they have 60 additional days to pay their premium. And so I would give dates, but we have different dates depending on the crop. But essentially, you as a producer with a crop insurance policy, you will have 60 additional days to pay that premium.
4: Fordyce says USDA made the changes based on farmer feedback.
5: On the deferred interest one, we talk literally daily here at USDA about, ways that we can, kind of help from a financial perspective, reduction in the kind of the regulatory burden perspective. And in this case, I think we viewed this one more as a little bit of a cash flow relief. You know, in my part of the world, and I know before we turned on the recorder, we were talking about, my place in Northwest Missouri, and, we will have combines running, but not for very long when that crop insurance premium is due. And so this is really probably more of a cash flow relief decision. It allows, more of that harvest to get completed, and probably in a lot of cases, maybe harvest completely done before that crop insurance premium is due. And I know, we do hear from producers, we do hear from, trade associations that, any flexibilities that we could provide related to any programmatic work that we do here at USDA is always appreciated, especially kind of in these current times. So again, it was something that we were able to do, and it, in my mind, it really offers some cash flow relief related to those premium checks being due.
4: Fordyce says the changes also include reinstating the option for insured producers to purchase an additional 5% prevented planting coverage.
5: This option is actually a buy-up option where, the producer, the insured, can actually buy up 5% more of a payment if they are in fact prevented from planting. And again, it is an option that producers have to pay additional premium to access. But we removed that as an option last year and just had overwhelming outreach from producers, law

0: lawmakers and others to reinstate the 5% buy-up option.
1: Fordyce says farmers should contact their local crop insurance agent for guidance on how the latest updates could affect coverage. I'm Brent Barnett, Brownfield.
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3: Hey folks, a little reminder. 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
4: Swam and Dusky.
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0: We are Central South Dakota and Nebraska's new sports, ag, and real country authority.
2: From ABC News, I'm Sherry Preston. New Jersey and South Dakota are the latest two states to announce their water infrastructure systems have been tampered with. Mann says ABC Chief Investigative Correspondent Aaron Katursky, there's also growing evidence showing who may be responsible.
3: An intelligence note reviewed by ABC News provides the clearest indication yet that Iran may be behind cyber attacks targeting water and wastewater utilities in more than a dozen states and prepared for them months in advance. The note says public safety officials in Utah identified targeted

0: reconnaissance against water infrastructure in their state using an internet signature linked to Iran.
1: Water officials insist that all their drinking water is safe. A salmonella outbreak linked to jalapeno peppers is expanding.
2: Chipotle already removed jalapenos from affected restaurants in multiple states. Now we are learning that people also got the bacterial illness after eating at the restaurant chain Qdoba. The company tells us that it proactively removed jalapenos from all of its restaurants. Because of that, the FDA says that it is safe right now to eat at Chipotle and Qdoba.
1: ABC's Elizabeth Schulze, 27 states have been affected by the Salmonella outbreak, 15 by the Cyclosporiasis outbreak linked to iceberg lettuce. The battle for control of the U.S. Senate goes straight through the state of Michigan, where Mike Rogers will represent the Republicans. And now we know that Abdul El-Sayed will be on the ballot for the Democrats. Here's ABC national correspondent Stephen Portnoy.
3: It's critical for Democrats that they hold this seat. They're going to have to spend money to do it. Gary Peters is the incumbent Democrat. He's leaving office. He's retiring. To win control of the chamber, Democrats have to hold that seat in Michigan and the seat in Georgia, and then flip for more seats in places like North Carolina, Ohio, Alaska, Iowa, maybe even Texas.
1: A rare move by Israel, charging a Jewish settler with manslaughter in the killing of a Palestinian activist in the West Bank. You're listening to ABC News.
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1: A deadly home explosion in southern Illinois, now under investigation.
8: The blast rocked an entire neighborhood in the town of Energy, Illinois, just after 7 p.m. First responders racing to the scene. Flames erupting from an open gas line as they combed through the wreckage, finding one person dead and multiple other buildings in the neighborhood damaged.
1: That's ABC's Morgan Norwood. Investigators are still trying to figure out exactly why it happened. The New Mexico property owned by Jeffrey Epstein is now at the center of a lawsuit filed by State Attorney General Raul Torres. Here's ABC's Peter Haralambos.
9: Torres accused the Department of Justice of obstructing his office's investigation into the crimes committed at the sprawling ranch Epstein once owned in New Mexico. He says his office requested unredacted Epstein files 10 times to assist their investigation, but the Department of Justice has only turned over a fraction of the requested records. He asked a federal judge in Washington to declare the withholding of records unlawful and force the Department of Justice to provide his office with access to unredacted Epstein files. The DOJ says they're complying with the law and that turning over the records may violate the privacy of victims. Peter Haralambos, ABC News.
1: Dunkin' Donuts announcing pumpkin spice flavors will be available August 19th. Starbucks says their debut is coming on August 25th. Now to you, it's just a taste. To them, it's a big money maker. One estimate says the pumpkin spice market's worth about $1.7 billion around the world. Sherry Preston, ABC News.
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13: 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Some areas of smoke as we get going. Your first look at the weather here today. Some sunshine prevailing. High near 90 expected for you at Central South Dakota. Again, some areas of smoke possible tonight. Clear at 64. Good looking day on Friday. Sunny, a high of 86. Slight chance of rain Friday night. Saturday's high comfortable as well. 93 expected for you.

0: at Saturday, 59 Gregory Chamberlain at 60 at 63, right here at 1260. The Winter Chamber of Commerce holding summer nights on Winter's Main Street tonight from 6 to 9 as they'll celebrate 60 years of business with Frontier Motors. Mike Scott with the Chamber previews.
1: Once again, come out and help celebrate Frontier Motors as they're our sponsor for this summer night's event. Hard to believe it's the tail end of the summer, but we have a really fun event planned, so I hope everybody comes down and enjoys. We have Uncle Roy and the boys, but we have about three really fun featured events to come down to. We have the fire department will be hosting fire truck rides. We have another new event, kids that come down, is called Bicycle Spin Art, where they'll make art, they'll get on a bike and they will turn a drum and create a painting from spinning that, which Dan Patmore from Winter True Value has created, and that should be a really lot of fun. But really the one I'm looking forward to is Human Foosball. We have an inflatable, it's 25 foot by 45 foot, and we have five people on a team. And I know our chamber board is taking on an all-star team on the opposing team. There are five people on a team. But what we're doing, we're asking if any organizations or businesses would like to participate to contact the chamber, get five people. And if you got a team to play, or we'll get somebody for you to play. It's a lot of fun. We did it a few years ago in Clome, and it was really a fun event. So go ahead, and if you have questions on that, just call the chamber, and we'd like to get you involved. But it should be a really fun night.
0: That again was Mike Scott with the Winter Area Chamber of Commerce. This is your news on a Thursday morning. News time is 7.

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4: Winter will hold middle and high school orientation at the Winter Armory on August 13th. Winter High School Principal Brian Nas talks further about it.
5: Well, we're going to have orientation, like you said, on the 13th of August at 6:30 at the middle school. Mr. Gardner are going to go an hour ahead of us. And then at 6:30, we'll have the high school kids and parents. And, you know, we'll talk about the calendar and handbook and the planners. And we'll make sure we have the parents' correct phone numbers and addresses, emails, and, you know, go over schedules a little bit. And Mr. Patmore talk about computers and what they need to know about that. Go over bell schedules. Food account. Mrs. Root will talk about, Laurel will talk about lunch accounts, and you know, that's kind of our, you know, kickoff to the school year. You know, we're ready to go.
4: That was Winter High School Principal Brian Nas. The Gregory Dallas Chamber will hold their Stomp, Chomp, and Roar dinosaur event this Saturday at the Gregory City Park. Jamie Brown with the Chamber gives us the latest information on the fun-filled day.
6: We've got a really fun day planned this Saturday, Gregory City Park from 9 to noon. This is our second annual Stomp, Chomp, and Roar. Last year, we had about 10 stations, and we have about that many this year, too. We've got some old favorites coming back, like our geologic layer cake station. What is not to like about building your own little cake in a cup and getting to eat it? We also have our speed trap station back. That's run by Running, so kids can try and run and see if they can run faster than a dinosaur with that one. Buoy's is going to be back with us with their herbivore station. That one was really fun. Lots of different fruits and vegetables for the kids to try, including broccoli. This year, we're going to add in some herbs, let the kids try some different herbs. And then we got some new things this year, too. Brain, Nerve, and Spine, Dr. Brown, is going to do sounds of a dino. Bank West is coming up with a new station. Theirs is how a dinosaur feels. So that one's going to be all about the texture of different dinosaur skins. The library is going to be back again. We're going to do Unearth a Story with them. So you'll have to come and check out what story they're going to be reading. First Fidelity is going to do a dinosaur hunt. And Consumer Federal Credit Union is going

0: to do a dinosaur dig. So kids will have to root around and see what they find out and get to keep during that dinosaur dig. And last but not least, we've got Hull Dental will be back again. And this year, they've got some really cute puppets, dinosaur puppets, that they're going to use to help show kids how you and dinosaurs can keep their teeth cleaned. So nice, fun event. There's stuff for kids and adults, so we just want everybody to come and join us and have a good time.
1: Jamie also touches on the new date for the Chamber's Harvest Festival next month.
0: So originally, our Harvest Festival was planned for the 12th of September, and unfortunately, we're going to have to move that. And honestly, the reason we are moving that is because I will be traveling to Green Bay, Wisconsin, along with three of our Gregory Volunteer firefighters who are participating in the stair climb. It's an annual thing that firefighters across the country attend. They climb 1,038 stairs, which is the number of lives lost at 9/11. And not only are they going to be doing these stairs at the Green Bay Stadium, they do it in full gear. So Mark Brown, Brody Bowes, and Alex Hamilton will be participating in this. And I'll be there. I'm participating as well, but I'm going to be taking photos and documenting this this great event for them. So because of that, we are moving Harvest Festival back by a week. So now it will be Saturday, September 19th. Same deal, still in the Gregory City Park. From 2 to 7, we'll have all kinds of family fun. We'll have arts, crafts, games, bouncy houses. I'm hoping to get the barrel train back. We're going to have some live music. And then from 5 to 7, we'll have our soup tasting and pie tasting. This is something new that we added from starting last year. So any businesses can come and participate, bring a soup, or bring some pies. And it's a free will donation. So from 5 to 7 is a soup tasting and pie on Saturday, September 19th for Harvest Festival.
1: That was Jamie Brown with the Gregory Dallas Chamber. Judges who make up the 6th Judicial Circuit recently received the Women in Law Attorney Award. Bobby Rank of Winner is part of the 6th Circuit and talked about the great recognition.
2: That award is given by a committee and a Women in Law committee at the law school. And so they informed us in, I think, April or May that all of the 6th Circuit judges had been nominated and chosen for that, so it was quite an honor. Piece of history, there's a picture of this slate of judges in the South Dakota Supreme Court, kind of their annals there by their courtroom in Pierre in the Capitol, and so it's just kind of it wasn't planned that way, obviously, but it kind of ended up that way and it ended up being a little piece of history. I'm the only judge that is based in Winner, and then the other circuit judges who are judges Mayer, Klinger, and Northrup, they're judges of general jurisdiction, can hear all cases. They are all based in Pierre, and then Judge Adamski, who is the magistrate judge, who's a little bit more limited jurisdiction, like misdemeanors and small claims, she's based in Stanley County in Fort Pierre. And so we have meetings all together about every quarter, but, you know, we're just kind of, and we coordinate, obviously, but we're all traveling to all 14 counties in the circuit, so we're kind of busy there, too.
1: That, again, was Judge Bobby Rank. The Lyman School District will be holding a back-to-school open house on August 18th. Superintendent Chris Long tells us more.
3: We're going pretty hard right now in the building to get things ready to go. We are back with kids on the 20th of August. Staff is in next week, and then we have some in-service days on the 17th and 18th and a little day for everybody to get ready to go on the 19th. But kids back in the building on the 20th, first home football game on the 21st. So it comes back real exciting and fast-paced way. Open house on the 18th. We got that starting at 5 o'clock in the elementary and basically 6 o'clock in the high school and middle school, and then we have a parent athlete coach meeting that night at 7:30 that we're asking everybody to get to. So the 18th day is full with the staff in service in those open houses, but we're hopefully get as many people for those as we can.
1: That's the superintendent at the Lyman School District, Chris Long. For KWYR News, I'm Leslie Schramm. In

0: growing up, they were words to live by.
1: Be careful out there.
0: It was good advice. After all, the road to life gets a little bumpy. But no matter how careful you are, sometimes things happen.
1: What did I tell you? Be careful.

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2: 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Burial of the Rosebud Cemetery in Bonesteel visitation will be 1 hour prior to services at the church. Graveside service is for 92-year-old Dolores Smith of Winter will be Monday at 9:30 at the IOOF Cemetery in Gregory. Graveside service is for 98-year-old Ruth Ellen Gray of Chamberlain will be held at a later date at Union Cemetery at Bayou Hills. Those are the funeral announcements this morning. They are brought to you by The Hobby Shop in Winter. As we get you going on this Thursday morning, your window to the weekend, Chris.
4: I think this is a safe assumption. One of our more fun Thursdays in Central South Dakota because there's fun events going on here today. You had Mike Scott with the Winter Chamber on. Summer Nights, Frontier Motors 60-year celebration here tonight.
2: That's going on tonight. It looks like a really nice night for it too, Chris.
4: Looks really good. And the featured match for foosball, I want to mention the big matchup here. The Chamber Board has a really solid team tonight. And, of course, we got to get this out of the way. I'll be part of the all-star team, in quote. It's going to be me, Luke Litzaw, Bo Bertram, Cassidy Vesely, and Andrew Farley. We are part of the quote-unquote all-star team here for the foosball game.
2: Man, oh, man. All right. Well, I'll maybe have a beer in hand and stand there and watch it. Dowski, how's that sound?
4: No, no pressure at all. I'll just be like Chris Farley and just like be ready to go. What do you think?
2: I'm not sure how human foosball works. I know how to play the old game of foosball. Used to play that in Lower Winter, but that's been a long time ago. Anyway, part of a lot of fun. Uncle Roy and the boys going to play tonight, Chris?
4: Yeah, that's 6 o'clock tonight, 6 to 9 on Winter's Main Street. And also, Mike mentioned, a lot of food vendors as well. So don't worry about getting out pots and pans. Have supper on Winter's Main Street tonight, too.
2: Absolutely. Great night for it. Celebrate Frontier Motors 60 years. Fantastic going on in downtown Winter tonight. All right. Hey, Kimball Whitelake won amateur baseball-wise, Chris.
4: They were the second game of the tournament. Dominated Valley Springs, by the way, last night, 10-2. So they'll play again on Sunday at 5:30 against Parkson, who beat Elk Point last night. Now, this is going to be a fun day today. We're going to have updates of Colombe and Del Rapids PBR right here on 1260.
2: It's the first game of the day, right?
4: You're right on that. 11 a.m. first pitch for Colombe and Del Rapids PBR.
2: So it should start right at 11 today.
4: I would think. 11 o'clock here today, and PBR 2 years ago won the state tournament. So this is a really good team. They got guys from Lenox, Del Rapids, Sioux Falls on that team. So good test for Colombe here at 11 o'clock for this morning, Scott.
2: Yeah, and I know we even had a little golf tournament.

0: event that happened last night at a busy place, the Burke Golf Course, Chris.
1: Had a team from Platte that won that. The Samuelson Peace team won that from Platte, South Dakota. Karen Martin said they had a fun time and filled that pretty darn fast last week.
0: Burke has been a busy place this summer. All righty, let's fast forward. Who are you going to visit with this morning, Dusky?
1: Well, we got a preview of that Cologne PBR matchup. We'll talk to both coaches here today. Tim Wilhelmson with Del Rapids PBR is going to join us. Cologne manager Ethan Vober. And I talked late yesterday afternoon to Chad Peterson, Winter Country Club. He says they have Scotch doubles tomorrow, member guests next weekend, Pink Ladies at the end of the month. So he's going to dive into all the details on that.
0: Lots of stuff going on at WCC. Yes, indeed. All right, let's talk weather this morning. Another nice day. 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We're looking sunny. High of 92 in central South Dakota for you today with south winds 15 to 18. Areas of smoke tonight, clear 64 tonight. Areas of smoke on Friday, otherwise sunny. Tomorrow's high should be around 86 with Pier at 63 this morning. Chamberlain 61, Ainsworth 59, Valentine 58, Gregory at 60 at 64. Right here at 1260. Jay Cohen coming up just around the corner, 722 on your window to the weekend.
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0: Thanks for joining us in Tripp and Gregory Counties this morning. This is Shram and Dusky on Country 1260 in the morning. 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
3: You know the easiest way to go hunting for an emu or a kangaroo?
2: 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Not in Cherry County.
3: Well, no. You know the easiest way?
2: How?
3: Go toward them so they have to back up because they can't back up.
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3: Yeah. Isn't that weird?
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3: Yep. Both an emu and a kangaroo cannot walk backwards.
2: Wow. That's interesting.
3: Well, yeah. 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That's going to set your day on the right path.
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2: Well, I have something that Julie Tunnell sent in to the Good Stuff quite a while back. It's about Bubba.
3: Bubba.
2: So, yeah. Bubba was bragging to his boss one day. You know, I know everyone there is to know. Just name someone. Anyone. And I know him. Tired of his boasting, the boss called his bluff. Okay, Bubba, how about Tom Cruise? Sure. Yeah, Tom and I are old friends. I can prove it. So Bubba and his boss, they go out to Hollywood, knock on Tom Cruise's door. Sure enough, Tom Cruise shouts, Bubba, great to see you. You and your friend come right in. Join me for lunch. Although impressed, Bubba's boss is still skeptical. After they leave Cruise's house, he tells Bubba that he thinks Bubba's knowing Tom Cruise was just a lucky one. No, no, just name anyone else, Bubba says. How about President Bush? His boss quickly retorts. Yeah, Bubba says, I know him. Let's fly out to Washington, and off they go. At the White House, Bush spots Bubba on the tour and motions him and his boss over, saying, Bubba, what a surprise. I was just on my way to a meeting, but you and your friend come in and we'll have a cup of coffee, catch up a little bit. Well, the boss is very shaken by now, and not totally convinced, however. After they leave the White House grounds, he expresses his doubts to Bubba, who again implores him to name anyone. And we'll find out. The Pope, his boss replies. Sure, says Bubba. I've known the Pope for a long time. So off they go to Rome. Bubba and his boss are assembled with the masses at the Vatican Square when Bubba says, this will never work. I can't catch the Pope's eye among all these people. Tell you what, I know all the guards, so let's just go upstairs, and I'll come out on the balcony with the Pope. So he disappears in the crowd headed toward St. Peter's. Sure enough, a half an hour later, Bubba emerges with the Pope on the balcony. But by the time Bubba returns, he finds that his boss has had a heart attack and is surrounded by paramedics. Working his way to his boss's side, Bubba asks him, what happened? His boss looks up and says, I was doing fine until you and the Pope came out on the balcony, and the Japanese tourist next to me said, who's that on the balcony with Bubba?
3: Oh, that is cute.
2: I guess he does know everybody.
3: I believe that he does. I should. This is by Carrie Bishop. I should practice making bread to get the process in my head. All of the measuring and the sifting, I'll make sure not a step is missing. I've got the pattern in poly cotton. I'm sure there's nothing I've forgotten. Buttons and zippers all set to go. I should make some time to sit down and sew.

0: should get wood for the carpentry project, but there's lots of time. I don't need it quite yet. I'm sure there are hammers and nails and screws in Dad's big shop. He won't miss a few. Those spring calves are easily grown. I should pick up one out and start it showing. I'll need the curry comb and brush, but I've got 6 weeks, so there's no rush. Most of my projects are nearly done, so there's still time to have some fun. I have a month, so there's no worry. I should finish next week. No need to hurry. There is excitement in the air. Next week starts the county fair. My projects aren't as done as I remember. They should put the fair off until September. I thought that was very apropos in this time of the year. Carrie Bishop wrote that, and it's called I Should Very Much About the County Fair.
1: You know, if it's been a while since you got out and visited your county fair, go check things out. It's still a pretty fun time. And thanks for listening to The Good Stuff.
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3: It's such a pretty world today. 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
4: Nice morning. Gonna be a nice day in central South Dakota, north central Nebraska. Your Heartland weather forecast on this Thursday morning brought to you by Mead Lumber in winter. We're looking sunny and breezy for you. North central Nebraska, high of 92 expected for you today. Southwest winds 10 to 20 with a slight chance of rain tonight. Clear at 63. Then Friday looking sunny. Friday's high at 88. In north central Nebraska, with northwest winds on Friday, 62 on Friday night. Saturday looking sunny. Saturday's high should be around 95 with south winds 10 to 15. Clear on Saturday night, 63. Sunday looking sunny. Sunday's high at 93. In north central Nebraska, kind of seeing those lows now pretty consistent in the 60s. Monday's high should be around 88. Monday night, 61. Then Tuesday looking had a slight chance of rain, partly sunny on Tuesday, a high of 85. Slight chance again Tuesday night, cloudy at 61. And then Wednesday, a slight chance of rain, sunny with a high of 84 in north central Nebraska. We will take a look at your central South Dakota extended forecast and current conditions. They're on the way next.
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4: Some areas of smoke, sunny otherwise. Smoke them if you got them, I guess. Right, Chris?
6: Hold on to those cigars out there.
4: All right. Areas of smoke, sunny. High of 92. Good looking day for a good summer-like day here on this. There's plenty of summer left, by the way, Chris.
6: We still have all of August, September, and I think even a little October, too.
4: Yeah, it seems like it anymore. Down to about 64 tonight, and then tomorrow's high at 86. Really nice day on Friday. 63 Friday night. Nice day on Saturday, too. Lots of bikers will be coming through on Saturday. A high of 93 on your Saturday, clear Saturday night. Matter of fact, we got the Sturgis schedule we'll have to pull out here, Chris.
6: Let's talk about Laney Wilson coming to Sturgis here.
4: Indeed. 65 Saturday night. Sunday's high should be around 92. Matter of fact, you finished this forecast. I'm going to grab that schedule, Chris.
6: Yeah, so looking at the rest of the forecast here, pretty darn nice. Sunday's high, 92, sunny. Next decent chance of rain. There is that chance of showers and thunderstorms Sunday night. Looks like down to the mid-60s. And that's another thing about the overnight lows. Mid-60s, not too bad at all here. And then Monday, high of 86. Sunny, maybe some showers and thunderstorms Monday night. Look at the overnight lows down to about 62. Not a great chance of precip on Tuesday. Tuesday's high 84, and then pretty similar temps Wednesday, a high of 83, Scotty.
4: Yeah, looking pretty nice and comfortable out there with chances of rain. At least we have a chance, we'll say. Aberdeen, 61. Rapid City at 62. Sioux Falls at 58 now. Gregory at 60. Valentine, Ainsworth, 59. Chamberlain, 61. 64 right here at 12.

0: 60 and your Heartland weather forecast brought to you by Mead Lumber in winter. Lady Wilson, as you mentioned, will be at the Buffalo Chip on the 12th next Wednesday. Lots of rock and roll. Leonard Skinner's at the Buffalo Chip. These are all Buffalo Chip concerts. And there are other concerts going on, too, not just the Buffalo Chip, but Hairball going to be out there. Bearcat's favorite. Hailstorm, Collective Soul, Buck Cherry. But Lady Wilson is next Wednesday. Buffalo Chip in Sturgis. Your Heartland weather forecast brought to you by Mead Lumber in winter. And amateur baseball coverage, 11 o'clock today, Chris.
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1: Hey, good morning, sports fans. In the State B Amateur Baseball Tournament at Cadwell Park in Mitchell last night, it was the Parks and Mudcats over Elk Point 5-4. Kimball Whitelake dominated Game 2 over Valley Springs 10-2. Golf last night, the ladies' two-person scramble Wednesday evening at the Burt Golf Course, the Samuelson Peace team from Platt was victorious as they carded a 36. Major League Baseball last night, Royals over the Twins 2-1. Golf coming up today. Great Plains Senior two-man scramble at the Chamberlain Country Club starts at 10 this morning. State B Amateur Baseball at Cadwell Park in Mitchell. At 11 a.m., we'll have every happening updates on 1260 for Colome and Del Rapids PBR. Colome manager Ethan Bober talks about this big test and all the pressure being on Del Rapids.
3: Absolutely. Kind of like you said, pressure's on them. We're just going to go out and do our best. Don't know a lot about the team. Obviously, don't have a long history. Second time in the state tournament. Just going to go out and do what we do. Obviously, they got great players. State champions, I think, 2 years ago. But 11 a.m. on a Thursday morning sounds like a good day to have a day. Anything can happen. Just go out and hit, play clean defense, and make the moves like we did all tournament. Nothing bad's going to come from that. If we don't squeak by, we were there, we had fun, that's all you can do. Joey Cole grabbed his seventh win, most in franchise history for us. He's been an absolute unit, hasn't started a ton and hasn't needed to. The guys came out of the bullpen, and guys like Jake Luce, a little bit of Carter Brickman, a little bit of myself, Kevin Carter, that's kind of the guys that'll get out there and get the starts, and offense will go get us the lead, and Joey's job just to go out there and close it down, or in a close game, he'll hold them so our bats can get back out in front. But Jake has two wins on the year. Joey, like I said, we got three saves on the year as a team. So, pitching isn't too bad off. I think, obviously, Lewis with a rubber arm, that guy can go six games for 180 pitches every game and feel great. So I'm not worried. I think depth-wise, we're going to be okay. Hitting the ball is going to be the thing, kind of adjusting to some pitchers that we haven't seen.
1: That again was Colome Chaos Amateur Baseball manager Ethan Bober. We also talked to PBR manager Tim Wilhelmson. He talks about their matchup with Colome.
4: I don't know a whole lot about them. I'm trying to reach out. The first thing you do is you try and see what kind of connections you have to that league and everybody who is in it, and find out as much as you can that way. But mainly it's just you gotta go out there and play your best ball no matter what at stake. Lee, Drew Sweeter, Zach Pitts, and Jake Brandenburg, those guys kind of fill out the meat of our order. And then pitching, you got Brett and Drew and Riley Hoffman, who's been throwing pretty well, and Trey Randall. So those are probably the guys that they'll hear a lot in that first game. Long process to try and get through it, and being a single elimination, you have to play good full nine innings. You have one error here or one error there, that could really just be the end of the game. So you have to be on your P's and Q's, and you got to be competing at the plate for every pitch.
1: That again was Del Rapids PBR amateur baseball manager Tim Wilhelmson. Following Colome and Del Rapids PBR today, at around 1:30, Lesterville takes on Garrison. At 5:30, Why Not takes on Lake Norton, and around 8:15 tonight, Alexandria takes on Crompton. Major League Baseball tonight, Twins will play at the Royals again. First pitch is at 6:30. Well, we got a busy next few weeks at the Winter Country Club. President of the board, Chad Peterson, fills us in.
5: Well, we got three tournaments coming up. First one's Scotch Doubles this Friday, starts at 6 o'clock. And then we got our big tournament, the Member Guest. That's the 15th and 16th of August. And then to end it, the Pink Ladies are having a four-person best ball on the 29th of August. for the 10 o'clock start.
1: That again was Chad.

0: Peterson with us, president of the board at the Winter Country Club. Don't forget the South Dakota State Junior Legion Baseball Tournament gets underway tomorrow in Redfield. Winter Cologne will take on Volga at 10 a.m. We'll have updates every half inning for you on 1260. It'll be a bracketed tournament, and there will not be a game for seventh place. The Consolation Championship game Sunday's at 12:30, followed by the third place game 30 minutes after game one. The championship game will follow 30 minutes after the third place game wraps up on Sunday. Don't forget the Winter Warrior football team has their annual soap scrimmage coming up at Warrior Field on Friday, August 14th. Scrimmage starts at 7 o'clock p.m. With KW Wire Sports, I'm Chris Dasky.
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0: Edge with Luke Bryan. Kentry, 1260. Ride, ride, ride. Top 10 for those two on the countdown, which airs on Sunday, 9 to 1 here at 1260. Jamie Johnson going to be in Sturgis coming up on August 9th as well. Yeah, it's 7:51. It is Ramadowski this morning.
1: Scotty, it's an action-packed weekend in Geddes. They got Fur Trader Day festivities starting up tomorrow. And to break it all down for us this weekend, we're joined now by Janice Schumann. Janice, what do you guys have planned starting here tomorrow?
2: We're going to start off on Friday night. As Ross Barlick probably mentioned, that we're going to have a bull bash and breakaway roping. And then on Saturday morning, we'll have a walk run at 8 a.m. Leading into a big parade at 10:30, where kids get lots of candy. And then we have bouncy houses for kids and games for kids and petting zoo. And the Historical Society has a scavenger hunt where they go into each of the historical buildings. There are little skits that kids put on and adults put on, and it's really a fun time for that. We start 1 o'clock, or 12 o'clock is a pedal pull, 1 o'clock is horseshoes and bean bags, and we end up the evening with a ranch rodeo. And then on Sunday morning, we start with a community church service. And in the afternoon, we will have a poker run, a kids' play day with all their horses out at the rodeo grounds, and a tractor pull. Lots of big boys in their tractors. And when that finishes about 4 o'clock, we will start water fights. The firemen sponsors water fights between different towns to see who can push their barrel back the furthest. Lots of good eats, lots of good treats. We invite everybody to come.
1: Now, Janice, a lot of this stuff's going to be taking place just off of Main Street in Geddes and also at the rodeo grounds too, right?
2: Yes. The horseshoes and the bean bags and the poker run and the ranch rodeo, it's all out at the rodeo grounds and the tractor pull.
1: Well, it should be a lot of fun, Janice. Thank you so much for your time. Hope you guys have a lot of fun starting here on August 7th.
2: We'd love to have you come.
1: Yes, indeed. Thanks to Janice Schumann for joining us, talking about Geddes Fur Trader Day starting here tomorrow, Scott.
0: Another big weekend going on in Geddes. Yes, indeed. All right, let's talk weather. 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The high of 92 today in central South Dakota. There is a smoke today, tonight, and tomorrow. Clear tonight. Down about 64. Tomorrow's high should be around 86. Saturday's high up to 93. Valentine at 57. Chamberlain 63. Ainsworth at 60. Gregory at 62. Pier at 65. It is 67 degrees right here at 1260. As we head through this Thursday morning together, thanks to Janice Schumann of Geddes for joining us on the program this morning. Headed toward 8 o'clock, Alabama, coming up just around the corner. 7:53 on your window to the weekend.
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1: From ABC News, I'm Sherry Preston. The Senate Homeland Security Committee voting this morning on whether to hold Dr. Anthony Fauci in contempt for his testimony last week, in which he said this over and over again during questioning about the pandemic.
2: Under the advice of my attorneys, I will invoke my right under the Fifth Amendment of the Constitution to refrain from answering your questions.
1: Committee Chair, Kentucky Senator Rand Paul.
3: Dr. Fauci faced no risk of federal prosecution. All he had to do was tell the truth. More than 100 times, though, he refused.
1: Fauci accuses Rand Paul of having a vendetta against him. Republican Senator Susan Collins says she will not vote to confirm Todd Blanche to be the next attorney general. So what's next?
4: Without Collins, Blanche can likely only afford to lose one more Republican vote and still be confirmed. And this morning, at least two others are still on the fence. Senator Lisa Murkowski of Alaska and Louisiana Senator Bill Cassidy, who has increasingly been defying the president since losing to a Trump-backed primary challenger. The two skeptical senators meeting with Blanche for over an hour late yesterday, but emerging tight-lipped.
1: ABC Chief White House Correspondent Mary Bruce. Growing concerns after New Jersey and North Dakota became the two latest states to report tampering with water supplies. Here's ABC's Aaron Katursky.
5: Officials in New Jersey are now confirming two municipal water utilities in their state were targeted, temporarily blinding operators when automated systems went down. Both utilities shifted to manual controls and there was no disruption to service. In Rapid City, South Dakota, officials discovered what they called a cyber incident in the city's wastewater system. It was quickly resolved, and officials said at no time was the city's water or wastewater infrastructure systems placed in jeopardy.
1: The number of Americans filing for unemployment benefits last week rose, but still remains at a healthy range. You're listening to ABC News.
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1: There's a new woman in charge at the Centers for Disease Control.
13: The Senate confirming Dr. Erica Schwartz to lead the agency. She is a former deputy surgeon general, and she has repeatedly confirmed the safety of childhood vaccines. The agency had been without a permanent leader for nearly a year after her predecessor clashed with Health Secretary Robert F. Kennedy Jr. about vaccine policies.
1: ABC's Elizabeth Schulze. The salmonella outbreak linked to jalapenos expanding, 345 people sick in 27 states. One of the largest airports in Europe, in Leipzig, Germany, has now confirmed that a drone carrying an explosive device was discovered on the tarmac near a Ukrainian plane.
14: The incident now raising concerns of a potential plot to sabotage the aircraft. A bomb squad called to the scene. German police analyzing images they say show a drone fitted with an explosive device and detonator. Authorities quickly shutting down all runways at the airport. A bomb disposal robot sent in to disable the explosive drone.

0: ABC's Tom Sophie Burge. Leipzig Airport used by U.S. and NATO allies. Mortgage rates now up to 6.8%.
1: Some portion of the increase can be traced to the war with Iran. A lull in the conflict, falling oil prices, and gains in the bond market have mortgage lenders feeling more comfortable about raising the cost of borrowing. Not only are fewer Americans applying for home loans, fewer are refinancing their existing loans.
0: That's Jim Ryan. I'm Sherry Preston, ABC News.
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3: 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Here's Kelsey Sutton.
4: Well, the last 2 weeks, there's been a lot of rain, so we're happy to contribute to getting rain in the area. And last week after the rain, the weather was beautiful and all kinds of customers came down and hung out with us at the market. So we're excited again. It's National Farmers Market Week. It's a time every year where across the country, farmers markets sort of celebrate together and apart and think about the ways that farmers markets are kind of ancient and modern, and they're beautiful ways to connect over food and land and community. And we really love this market because we do a ton of door prizes. And so if you come down and you check in at the one-stop payment table, you can register for a door prize and you have a pretty good chance of winning something awesome from one of our vendors. You can usually get some body care, some lotion, some chapstick. You could get a craft, a toy, a blanket, or you can get produce. You know, the produce is really coming on now. Now you're going to start seeing a lot more tomatoes. Ray's back with his garlic. We're going to have that abundant produce time. And we have a lot of great bakers this year. You couldn't come and not find something great to take home.
3: That again, Kelsey Sutton with the Burke Area Farmers Market. The South Dakota East Women's Business Center is hosting their biggest event of the year today in Sioux Falls. Sadie Swear fills us in.
5: So we are having our fifth annual Women's Visionary Summit with the theme of Profit with Purpose. And that is happening at 3 p.m. in Sioux Falls. And we are so excited. We are going to have a keynote speaker, a panel discussion, as well as an interactive workshop. And this summit, this conference, is for anybody who owns a business or who wants to connect with women business entrepreneurs in South Dakota. And this is a great networking opportunity to meet with people from across the state, not only business owners, but business owner supporters and professionals. It'll take place at the Canopy by Hilton.
3: That again was Sadie Swear with the South Dakota East Women's Business Center in Sioux Falls. This is your news. News time is 8:08. 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
6: Winter will hold middle and high school orientation at the Winter Armory on August 13th. Winter High School Principal Brian Nas talks further about it.
7: Well, we're going to have orientation, like you said, on the 13th of August at 6:30 at the middle school. Mr. Gardner is going to go an hour ahead of us. And then at 6:30, we'll have the high school kids and parents. And, you know, we'll talk about the calendar and handbook and the planners. And we'll make sure we have the parents' correct phone numbers and addresses, emails.

0: know, go over schedules a little bit, and Mr. Patmore talk about computers and what they need to know about that. Go over bell schedules, food account. Mrs. Root will talk about, Laura will talk about lunch accounts, and you know, that's kind of our, you know, kickoff to the school year. You know, we're ready to go.
1: That was Winter High School principal Brian Nas. The Gregory Dallas Chamber will hold their Stomp, Chomp, and Roar dinosaur event this Saturday at the Gregory City Park. Jamie Brown with the Chamber gives us the latest information on the fun-filled day.
2: We've got a really fun day planned this Saturday, Gregory City Park from 9 to noon. This is our second annual Stomp, Chomp, and Roar. Last year, we had about 10 stations, and we have about that many this year, too. We've got some old favorites coming back, like our geologic layer cake station. What is not to like about building your own little cake in a cup and getting to eat it? We also have our speed trap station back. That's run by Running, so kids can try and run and see if they can run faster than a dinosaur with that one. Buoy's is going to be back with us with their herbivore station. That one was really fun. Lots of different fruits and vegetables for the kids to try, including broccoli. This year, we're going to add in some herbs, let the kids try some different herbs. And then we got some new things this year, too. Brain, nerve, and spine, Dr. Brown is going to do sounds of a dino. Bank West is coming up with the new station. Theirs is how a dinosaur feels. So that one's going to be all about the texture of different dinosaur skins. The library is going to be back again. We're going to do Unearth a Story with them. So you'll have to come and check out what story they're going to be reading. First Fidelity is going to do a dinosaur hunt. And Consumer Federal Credit Union is going to do a dinosaur dig. So kids will have to root around and see what they find out and get to keep during that dinosaur dig. And last but not least, we've got Hull Dental will be back again. And this year, they've got some really cute puppets, dinosaur puppets, that they're going to use to help show kids how you and dinosaurs can keep their teeth cleaned. So nice, fun event. There's stuff for kids and adults, so we just want everybody to come and join us and have a good time.
1: Jamie also touches on the new date for the Chamber's Harvest Festival next month.
2: So originally, our Harvest Festival was planned for the 12th of September, and unfortunately, we're going to have to move that. And honestly, the reason we are moving that is because I will be traveling to Green Bay, Wisconsin, along with three of our Gregory volunteer firefighters who are participating in the stair climb. It's an annual thing that firefighters across the country attend. They climb 1,038 stairs, which is the number of lives lost at 9/11. And not only are they going to be doing these stairs at the Green Bay Stadium, they do it in full gear. So Mark Brown, Brody Bowes, and Alex Hamilton will be participating in this. And I'll be there. I'm participating as well, but I'm going to be taking photos and documenting this this great event for them. So because of that, we are moving Harvest Festival back by a week. So now it will be Saturday, September 19th. Same deal, still in the Gregory City Park. From 2 to 7, we'll have all kinds of family fun. We'll have arts, crafts, games, bouncy houses. I'm hoping to get the barrel train back. We're going to have some live music. And then from 5 to 7, we'll have our soup tasting and pie tasting. This is something new that we added from starting last year. So any businesses can come and participate, bring a soup, or bring some pies. And it's a free will donation. So from 5 to 7 is a soup tasting and pie on Saturday, September 19th for Harvest Festival.
1: That was Jamie Brown with the Gregory Dallas Chamber. Judges who make up the 6th Judicial Circuit recently received the Women in Law Attorney Award. Bobby Rank of Winter is part of the 6th Circuit and talked about the great recognition.
3: That award is given by a committee and a Women in Law committee at the law school. And so they informed us in, I think, April or May, that all the 6th Circuit judges had been nominated and chosen for that, so it was quite an honor. Piece of history, there's a picture of the slate of judges in the South Dakota Supreme Court, kind of their annals there by their courtroom in Pierre in the Capitol, and so it's just kind of it wasn't planned that way, obviously, but it kind of ended up that way and ended up being a little piece of history. I'm the only judge that is based in Winter, and then the other circuit judges who are judges Mayer, Klinger, and Northrop, they're judges of general jurisdiction, can hear all cases. They are all based in Pierre, and then Judge Adamski, who is the magistrate judge, who's a little bit more limited jurisdiction, like misdemeanors.

0: small claim. She's based in Stanley County in Fort Pierre. And so we have meetings all together about every quarter, but, you know, we're just kind of, and we coordinate, obviously, but we're all traveling to all 14 counties in the circuit, so we're kind of busy there, too.
1: That, again, was Judge Bobby Rank. The Lyman School District will be holding a back-to-school open house on August 18th. Superintendent Chris Long tells us more.
2: We're going pretty hard right now in the building to get things ready to go. We are back with kids on the 20th of August. Staff is in next week, and then we have some in-service days on the 17th and 18th and a little day for everybody to get ready to go on the 19th. But kids back in the building on the 20th, first home football game on the 21st. So it comes back real exciting and fast-paced way. Open house on the 18th. We got that starting at 5 o'clock in the elementary and basically 6 o'clock in the high school and middle school, and then we have a parent athlete coach meeting that night at 7:30 that we're asking everybody to get to. So the 18th day is full with the staff in service in those open houses, but we're hopefully get as many people filled as we can.
1: That's the superintendent at the Lyman School District, Chris Long. For KWYR News, I'm Leslie Schramm.
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3: 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Will be at the Witten Baptist Church Friday at 10 a.m. Visitation and viewing for 73-year-old Joanne Funk of Geddes will be Friday from 5 to 8 p.m. at Mount Smith Funeral Home in Platt. Funeral service is for 88-year-old Loretta Fuhrer of Bonesteel will be Saturday at 1 p.m. at Calvary Bible Church at Bonesteel. Burial of the Rosebud Cemetery in Bonesteel visitation will be 1 hour prior to services at the church. Graveside service is for 92-year-old Dolores Smith of Winter will be Monday at 9:30 at the IOOF Cemetery in Gregory. Graveside service is for 98-year-old Ruth Ellen Gray of Chamberlain will be held at a later date at Union Cemetery at Bayou Hills. Those are the funeral announcements. They are brought to you this morning by Gregory Drug. It is 8:18. Mentioned last night, had a couple gals from Platt that were victorious, carding a 36 at the Burke Golf Course. Ladies two-person scramble last night. Got a tournament going on at the Chamberlain Country Club today. Don't forget tomorrow night, Scotch Doubles happening at the Winter Country Club as well. Yeah, your 4K. By the way, the Chamberlain tournament today, Great Plains Senior, 10 o'clock shotgun start at the Chamberlain Country Club here today with your forecast brought to you by Cherry Todd Electric, your Touchdown Electric Cooperative, serving Cherry Todd and Millette counties. High of 92 expected for you today with some areas of smoke for you tonight, down to around 64 for you tonight. And then tomorrow should be a high of about 86 expected for you tomorrow in central South Dakota. Good looking day on your Friday. 64 in Valentine, 64.

0: Warren Chamberlain, Pier 68, Ainsworth 62, Gregory 63, and it's 67. Right here at 1260, it is 819. Birthdays and anniversaries are next.
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5: Happy birthday! Happy birthday to you! Happy birthday! Happy birthday to you!
0: Wow. Well, it is 8:23. It is birthday and anniversary time on this Thursday morning, brought to you by Shippey Realty and Auctions. Get her going this morning, Chris.
6: Hey, I want to say happy birthday to Jessica Soja, formerly of Winter. Happy birthday to Jessica, and also happy birthday to Emily Winter of Winter. Happy birthday to Mallory Winter of Winter from the family today as well.
0: Karen Niles of Chamberlain celebrating a birthday from friends today. Shay Rubidoux of Cologne celebrating a birthday today.

0: formerly of Gregory, celebrates a birthday. That's from Friends as well, Chris.
1: Hey, we got to give a birthday shout out to Jenny Schindler of Ocoma from Friends. Also, a happy birthday to Dorothy Piper of Winter. That is from Charlotte. Happy birthday to Lori Kaler of Winter from Vance and Darnell, from Junior, Diane, and the rest of the family. And I also want to say a happy birthday to Trent Johnson of Chamberlain, too.
0: Trent and Chamberlain, happy birthday today. MJ Waters of Winter celebrating a birthday. That's from Dick and Sandy today. And Wyatt Krogman of White River celebrating a birthday. Happy birthday to Wyatt in White River. That is from the family and friends as well in White River. Birthdays and anniversaries brought to you by Shippey Realty and Auction. Yes, indeed. 8:25 on this Thursday morning, your window to the weekend. You look out the weather window. Things look good out there, Chris.
1: I see clear skies, a little bit of sunshine out there, and a little bit of a breeze, but man, does it feel good with the windows open.
0: Let's say congratulations to Dennis Hansen today, Tammy Sargent, Janet Wilson, Nancy C., Esther Lindworm, Mary Bob, Linda Mers, Joanne Schilling, Chuck Keiser, Dale York, Steve Brown, Larry Koth, Brian Hofelt, Marie Condon, Lloyd Hansen, Betsy Watzel, Ruth Vogt, Marlene Schuling, and Linda Brunemeyer. Hey, congratulations to you guys and gals. However, ineligible to win today. Now, today we're giving away a large pizza courtesy of the Zip Trip in Winter. Our question is, the people in Coloma have got to know this for sure. When's first day of school in Coloma? I think they're the first out of the gate here this year getting started. First day of school in Coloma, A, August 11th, B, August 13th, C, August 20th. 1260, good morning. Who's this?
2: Hey, this is Ron.
0: Ron, how are you today?
2: Good day.
0: It's a good day out there, is right, Ron. Nice, cool morning, right?
2: Yep, I'm out here cutting hay, and it's nice and cool on the tractor.
0: You bet. So what date are we speaking of, Ron?
2: 13th.
0: Now, Ron, when you went to school, did you start before or after Labor Day, or do you remember?
2: We always started the Tuesday after Labor Day.
0: Is that right?
2: This year wouldn't be till the 8th of September.
0: Yeah, it's a late Labor Day this year. You know, I know that winter starts on, like, the 20th. I was always a fan of, like, the Thursday before Labor Day weekend. Get your feet wet and then go to the combi. And enjoy yourself. But Ron, they didn't ask me, so they get started early. Yeah. They finish in early parts of May, too. So that'll be here before we know it. It goes quick, doesn't it, Ron?
2: I think it was usually close to Memorial Day, but like before I graduated, you know.
0: Ron, you and I graduated a long time ago.
2: We're just lucky we did.
0: We're just lucky we did. I was going to say, or did we graduate? We did, Ron. Ron, we're going to leave this up front for you.
2: All right. Okay? Sounds good.
0: Have a good day. We'll see ya. The legendary Ron Miller, Coloma, South Dakota, Chris.
1: Here in a matter of weeks, he'll be talking about his Dallas Cowboys starting up the season.
0: Yeah, we got a game tonight, right, Chris?
1: Cardinals-Panthers Hall of Fame game tonight in Canton, Ohio.
0: Man, they got to be thinking, we're going to put on the pads and play tonight? I mean, we're going to actually attack. It's not the Pro Bowl, where they play flag football. My goodness. Anyway, it's real football tonight. But anyway, first day of school for Coloma is August 13th. Mentioned winter the 20th. I think we had Chris Long on talking about the 20th at Lyman as well. Back to school just about here. Summer isn't going anywhere, folks. Lots of good summer weather to come, that's for sure.
1: And check out Summer Nights on Winter's Main Street, by the way.
0: Summer Nights tonight, great night for 828. 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

0: 1260, Real Country for South Dakota and Nebraska. I got swinging doors. 8:31 on your Thursday morning. Your window to the weekend. First day of school. Yeah, August 13th. A week from today, Chris.
1: That is a week from today. Don't forget August the 11th. They have the open house and a little bit of a supper going on next week, too.
0: A lot of school starting on the 20th of August. Still a couple of weeks away. We've got 6 weeks of summer officially. And to me, you know, again, I was telling you last, maybe yesterday it was when we had our reunion. And last year's homecoming in winter was a little late. Didn't matter. On that Saturday, it was 90 degrees, and that was October 6th or whatever it was. So we get summer around. This isn't Aberdeen. This is not Fortuna, North Dakota. It's not northern Minnesota. Around here, we get summer until close to hunting season, Chris.
1: And hey, how cool will this be, Scotty, this week, this year? Winter's homecoming. Their game's going to be against Canton this year. That'll be cool.
0: Tough task. Winter's got a tough schedule, certainly. So they begin 2 weeks from tomorrow against Hot Springs at home. Congratulations, Ron Miller. Good to hear from Ron Miller today. Large pizza, courtesy of the Zip Trip in winter. Cologne starts on the 13th. Your next chance to win comes up Monday morning because we'll get you in the mood for the weekend coming up tomorrow. Now, today, get in the mood for that Great Plains Senior two-man scramble of you are playing. Shotgun starts at 10 a.m. at the Chamberlain Country Club. With your forecast this morning, brought to you by the Rosebud Exchange and Mission. You know, there really isn't much that they don't have at the Rosebud Exchange and Mission. They serve all of Central South Dakota, North Central Nebraska. And Randy, my boy, makes some fantastic popcorn, I got to say, too. 92 at North Central Nebraska, but 92 today. It's Central South Dakota. Tonight's low at about 64, so the overnight lows are kind of nice in the 60s. And then tomorrow's high should be around 86. Saturday's high about 93. Valentine at 65. Chamberlain 66. Pier 68. Ainsworth 64. Gregory 64 at 68. Right here at 1260. How about at 8:33? We are cruising on your window to the weekend.
2: In it here now. I'm gonna do it now. I'm gonna be on here now. Who'll bid $500,000 bid?
3: It's Chris with Pfeiffer Auction Realty, and we're excited about our Southern Dakota pre-harvest auction that is going to be on August the 11th, 9 o'clock sharp central time at our facility just south of Sioux Falls on I-29. 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

0: Country, 1260 Real Country for South Dakota and Nebraska. Last drive down Main, 849 on your Thursday morning. Your window to the weekend. Yes, we head toward 9 o'clock. Well, winner, Chamber of Commerce has summer nights going on tonight. Frontier Motors celebrates 60 years of business. Yeah, Mike Scott with the Winter Chamber tells us more.
1: Once again, come out and help celebrate Frontier Motors as they're our sponsor for this summer night's event. Hard to believe it's the tail end of the summer, but we have a really fun event planned, so I hope everybody comes down and enjoys. We have Uncle Roy and the boys, but we have about three really fun featured events to come down to. We have the fire department will be hosting fire truck rides. We have another new event, kids that come down, is called Bicycle Spin Art, where they'll make art, they'll get on a bike and they will turn a drum and create a painting from spinning that, which Dan Patmore from Winter True Value has created, and that should be a really lot of fun. But really the one I'm looking forward to is Human Foosball. We have an inflatable, it's 25 foot by 45 foot, and we have five people on a team. And I know our Chamber board is taking on an all-star team on the opposing team. There are five people on a team. But what we're doing, we're asking if any organizations or businesses would like to participate to contact the Chamber, get five people. And if you got a team to play, or we'll get somebody for you to play. It's a lot of fun. We did it a few years ago in Clome, and it was really a fun event. So go ahead, and if you have questions on that, just call the Chamber, and we'd like to get you involved. But it should be a really fun night.
0: And again, Mike Scott with the Winter Area Chamber of Commerce. Big night going on here in downtown Winter. Now, tomorrow, a big day going on. Platte Chamber has a grand opening

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0: Well, we look at September corn up a quarter at 437. December up a quarter at 460 and a quarter. March unchanged, 475 and three quarters. September Kansas City wheat down a half, 713. December down a quarter, 730 and three quarters. March down one, 742 and a half. August soybeans up one and a quarter, 1152 and three quarters. September up two at 1158 and a half. November up two and a half, 1177 and a quarter. 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Today's high 92 at Central South Dakota. Some areas of smoke possible tonight, down to 64. And tomorrow's high should be around 86 at Central South Dakota. Valentine at 66, Chamberlain 68, Pier at 70, Ainsworth 65, Gregory at 65, 70 degrees. Right here at 1260. It's 8:53 on your window to the weekend.
2: In it here now, what are you going to do now? I've been on here now. Who bid $500,000 bid?
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2: From ABC News, I'm Sherry Preston. The Senate Homeland Security Committee responds to Dr. Anthony Fauci's testimony, or lack thereof, last week on the COVID-19 pandemic.
3: On this vote, the yeas are 8, the nays are 5, and the motion is agreed to.
2: The motion to hold Dr. Fauci in contempt because he pleaded the fifth more than 100 times during his testimony. This is Committee Chairman Senator Rand Paul and Ranking Member Senator Gary Peters.
4: Holding a witness in contempt is a serious thing, and it should be rare. But the contempt power exists for precisely this circumstance.
5: Criminal contempt is punitive. It does not compel a witness to answer questions or produce the documents we'd all like to see. What it will do is create a damaging precedent that future witnesses will use to resist legitimate constitutional, congressional oversight.
2: Republicans don't have the votes in the full Senate to follow through on the contempt resolution, so Rand Paul has been talking about passing it on straight to the Justice Department. A strike against the confirmation of Attorney General wannabe Todd Blanche.
6: Maine Senator Susan Collins, who's in a tough re-election fight, announcing she's a no and will vote against

0: Blanche. Without Collins, Blanche can likely only afford to lose one more Republican vote, and at least two others are still on the fence. Senator Lisa Murkowski of Alaska and Louisiana Senator Bill Cassidy, who has increasingly been defying the president since losing to a Trump-backed primary challenger.
1: ABC's Mary Bruce. Foodborne illness on the rise.
2: That salmonella outbreak tied to jalapenos is now expanding. The CDC reports that 345 people have gotten sick across 27 states. The highest number of cases in Minnesota and Colorado. 36 people have been hospitalized.
1: ABC's Elizabeth Schulze. The FDA has voted to approve Moderna's first ever mRNA seasonal flu vaccine for people 50 and older. 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
1: There's a growing debate over flock cameras, those automatic license plate readers that are either crime solvers or an invasion of privacy.
8: Newsweek reports officers in at least a dozen states have faced allegations of misusing flock license plate reader systems, including 10 officers in Georgia in recent weeks. Police say the camera technology has been a game changer for solving crimes.
1: ABC Sophie Flay, a former North Carolina police officer, however, is facing charges for allegedly using her department's flock camera to trace her ex-boyfriend's ex-wife. In Plymouth, Massachusetts, a family nanny is taking the stand in the trial of Lindsay Clancy, the mom accused of strangling her three children to death. She says she was struggling with postpartum psychosis.
9: The former nanny for Lindsay Clancy's family taking the stand as jurors learn more about the Massachusetts mother charged in the deaths of her three children. Elaine Rossi, who worked for the family in the months leading up to the killings, described Clancy as a loving, attentive mother. Rossi testifying, Clancy said she was suffering from postpartum issues and having trouble sleeping. But Rossi says she never feared Clancy would harm her kids.
10: Did you have any concerns about her interacting with the children?
11: None at all. She was a wonderful mom.
9: Prosecutors argue Clancy made a calculated decision to carry out the killings to escape her own life.
1: ABC's Hannah Batah. Dozens of health workers at the epicenter of Congo's Ebola outbreak are protesting, demanding that they finally get paid. They say they haven't received wages since the start of the outbreak. This is ABC News.
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17: 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ESA Beta Alpha of Winter will be involved with Winter Summer Nights tonight. Sandy Hausman tells us about their fundraiser.
18: We are going to have two events going on. Our first Stensland ice cream fundraiser back in April was such a huge success that we're bringing it back, and hopefully we can get the word out so people can try this delicious ice cream. What we'll have available is we will have 5 different flavors of ice cream cups for you to be able to purchase. so that you can sample a wide variety of flavors. They will be $4 a cup, and the flavors we'll have are vanilla, chocolate, strawberry, cookies and cream, and cotton candy. And going from there, we'll also be in the midst of our next ice cream fundraiser with them, where you can go online and order your ice cream in lots of different varieties of flavors, and you have all the way until August 10th

0: to order. We will also be set up with some devices that you can, and hotspots that you can order right there if you would like. It's a super easy ordering. You place your order, you put it on your credit card, and it'll be delivered to the winter area on August 12th, and we'll be at Runnings from 5 to 6 p.m.
1: That again, Sandy Hausman with ESA Beta Alpha in Winter. Well, the T4 Foundation, they will hold their annual kickball tournament at McDonald's Park in Winter, Labor Day, Monday, September 7th. Bailey Serve tells us all about it.
2: Yep, we are really excited. This will be our third annual T4 Foundation co-ed kickball tournament. It's going to take place on Labor Day at McDonald's Park here in Winter. Sign up will just be, you can sign up prior by messaging the T4 Foundation on Facebook, or you can call 605-842-6610 to sign up, or you can just come the day of and sign up at the field at 12 o'clock noon. The tournament will start at 1, and we'll just have you guys come in, sign up your team, fill out some consent forms. It's going to be a 10-person team, double elimination. We are co-ed, so we like to have either equal amount of boys and girls or more girls than boys. It's double elimination bracket play, and the winners will get, we have first and second place trophies. And this year we're offering something new in memory of a good friend of mine. We're going to do the Reed Harder Sportsmanship Award. So we'll be offering that up. And then we're going to do a half and half during this tournament to go to the Reed Harder Chandler Blakely Scholarship. So those are some new things we're going to be doing this year. We're also going to have snow cones and popcorn. And this is open to the public to come watch. It's a really fun event. Kind of just wraps up the fun Labor Day weekend and supports some good causes.
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1: Graveside Service is with military honors for 94-year-old Gene Nieneman of Ohio, formerly of Platt, will be at 10:30 today at the Platt City Cemetery. Memorial Service is for 71-year-old Doug Frantz of Winter, will be at the Witten Baptist Church Friday at 10 a.m. Visitation and viewing for 73-year-old Joanne Funk of Geddes will be Friday from 5 to 8 p.m. at Mount Smith Funeral Home in Platt. Funeral service is for 88-year-old Loretta Fuhrer of Bonesteel, will be Saturday at 1 p.m. at Calvary Bible Church at Bonesteel. Burial at the Rosebud Cemetery in Bonesteel. Visitation will be 1 hour prior to services at the church. Graveside service is for 92-year-old Dolores Smith of Winter, will be Monday at 9:30 at the IOOF Cemetery in Gregory. Graveside service is for 98-year-old Ruth Ellen Gray of Chamberlain, will be held at a later date at Union Cemetery at Bayou Hills. Those are the funeral announcements brought to you by the Winter Resource Center. It's 9:10. Again, that Great Plains Senior two-man scramble gets going here at 10 a.m. at the Chamberlain Country Club. Now, on the air here today with updates, Colombe Del Rapids PBR Amateur State Baseball from Cadwell Park in Mitchell at 11 a.m. Now, at 1:30 today, it's Lesterville and Garrettson. 5:30, Wynot and Lake Norton. Then at 8:15, Alexandria and Crofton play at Cadwell Park in Mitchell. It is 9/11 on your Thursday.
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0: Do you know how long folks have been meeting at Al's Oasis Restaurant? 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I'm R.F. 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Al's Oasis Restaurant. Welcome back to Oh Boy, That Was Good.
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5: Joining us now is the president of the board at the Winter Country Club, Chad Peterson. 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
8: Well, we got three tournaments coming up in August here. First one's Scotch Doubles this Friday, starts at 6 o'clock, and then

0: We got our big tournament, the member guests. That's the 15th and 16th of August. And then to end it, the Pink Ladies are having a four-person best ball on the 29th of August with a 10 o'clock start.
1: That member guest, it's probably got to be great to see some familiar faces from out of town. I'm sure it's a lot, obviously, a lot of locals, members of the golf course, but obviously a lot of familiar faces that come back to town too, right?
0: Yeah, there's a lot of good friends that come back for it. It's a good time. It's fun for everybody, I believe. So,
1: thanks for keeping us in the know. We always appreciate you joining us here, sir.
0: All right. Well, thank you.
1: That, again, was Chad Peterson, president of the board of the Winter Country Club.
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We're headed toward 930. Where's the morning going? 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
0: Well, we look at September corn down a quarter at 436 and a half. December down a half, 459 and a half. September Kansas City wheat down 8.5, 705. December down 8.25, 722. And 3/4 March down 8, 735 and a half. August soybeans down a half, 1151. September down 1.5. 1154 and 3/4. 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It's 9:32 on your window to the weekend.
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Diamond Rio, Country 1260, Rio Country for South Dakota, Nebraska, 944. 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Lori Kaler in Winter, happy birthday today with Conway 20 here.

0: at Country 1260, Real Country for South Dakota, Nebraska's Slow Hand at 9:47 on your Thursday. You know, some of our pools beginning to wind things down. Final day at the Presho Pool is August 8th. Keep that in mind. So you are thinking about lunch today. Who's not, right? Mr. G's and Gregory, breaded shrimp with tots today. And Mr. G's and Gregory, and do not forget the Myrtle Golf Course hosting a Wine on 9 event tomorrow night, 6 o'clock at the Myrtle Golf Course. 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Sunny, high of 92 expected for you today. Down to about 64 tonight. Periodic areas of smoke. And then on Friday, tomorrow's high at about 86. Saturday's high should be around 93. Pretty good looking weekend as well. If we could catch a rain in there sometime. Valentine at 69. Chamberlain 72. Pier at 73. Ainsworth 68. Gregory at 69. 73 degrees right here at 1260. As we head toward the top of the hour, got some Clint Black coming up just around the corner. 9:49 on your Thursday morning.
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6: We're talking to Sean Thacker, Burdett, Alberta. So you're harvesting where at?
7: In the Dutton, Montana area right now, David.
6: So you're cutting winter wheat, are you?
7: Yeah, we're harvesting winter wheat with a couple crews, and then I've got one crew on some dryland winter canola that we just got going on here this morning.
6: That's Dutton too?
7: Yes, it is, yeah. Yeah, they grow winter canola in this area here as well.
6: You've done winter canola before, have you?
7: No, this is a first for us. We've never harvested it before. It's same as our spring canola, but it's considerably drier because of the heat that we are experiencing right now, because probably only 4 or 5% moisture, and it's a little difficult to harvest. I mean, it's just hot and dry, really breaking up inside the combines. You're having to blow down machines.

0: couple times a day just to keep any buildup off of them and just keep an eye on them. I haven't seen any fires in this area, but there has been some off in the Fort Benton area. I know that. Some machine fires.
1: Yeah, I saw something earlier. Outfit from Fort McLeod, Van Driesten, is it?
0: Yeah.
1: They had a fire.
0: They lost a machine there the other day, yeah.
1: Yeah, I've had him on the show before. So okay. winter canola must be a really good deal, getting ahead of the weeds.
0: Yeah, it's great for rotation, and it's yielding really well. I'm quite surprised for what this crop has gone through, how many times it froze and froze back and had to regrow. It's phenomenal. It's been in the ground a long time. Like, we're 2 weeks away from it being planted a year ago.
2: 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There's more on the web at harvestusareport.com. Thanks again for listening, and may God bless. I'm Brian Hale.
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7: Good morning, Mike Finley with Prairie Traders of Fort Pierre with your morning future updates here. Cash cattle probably going to be about a 235, 236 top. Cattle kill right at 110,000. August cattle down 60 at 233.60. Ock down 102 at 228.45. Deese down 55 at 228.10. Feeders in August down 160 at 351.70. Set feeders down 185 at 346.82. Hogs today show a cash top there, $64. Hog kill 486,000. August hogs up 15 at 96.50. Auk hogs down 15 at 82.85. Over here in the grains, Deese corn a penny lower at 4.59 a quarter. Novi beans up a half at 11.75. August meal up 40 cents at 309.60. August bean oil up a dollar here at 67.65. Deese Chicago wheat down 6.5 at 6.54.5. Deese Kansas City down 9.5, 721.5. Deese Minneapolis down a nickel at 703, and Deese Oats penny higher at 334. Ox sugar up 9 at 1524. October cotton up 31 at 8210. Deese cocoa down 175 at 5850. Deese coffee here today down 615 at 3053. Over here in the crude, we're up $1.23 in September at 73.50. August gold's up $26 at $4,272. D silver down 4 cents at 6.

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2: From ABC News, I'm Sherry Preston. The Senate Homeland Security Committee voting to hold Dr. Anthony Fauci in contempt of Congress for last week's appearance, in which he said this more than 100 times.
3: Under the advice of my attorneys, I will invoke my right under the Fifth Amendment of the Constitution to refrain from answering your questions.
2: Committee Chair Senator Rand Paul on today's contempt vote.
4: That is what we are voting on today. Not his opinions, not his policies, not anything he said from a podium 6 years ago. We are voting on whether a witness who has received the benefit of a sweeping federal pardon can be ordered by this committee to answer questions and then defy that order without consequence.
2: Paul doesn't have the votes to take the issue to the full Senate, so is eyeing sending the case straight to the Justice Department. With the war grinding on in Iran, ABC News has confirmed that U.S. stocks of air defense missiles have been significantly depleted. ABC senior Pentagon reporter Louis Martinez has more on why that's a big deal.
5: It is very concerning because this is impacting the decision-making by the president, because if you're going to go on the offensive, as he has hinted against Iran, you also need a good defense, and because Iran still has many missiles and drones that they can fire at the U.S. and their allies, and if you can't defend forces, you can't really go on the offensive right now.
2: The FDA approving Moderna's first-ever mRNA flu vaccine for people 50 and older.
6: They showed that this vaccine was about 27% more effective than the traditional flu vaccine. There did not seem to be any safety signals or concerning risks other than the traditional side effects that we see.
2: ABC News Chief Medical Correspondent Dr. Tara Narula. The Trump administration says it's planning to overhaul the Head Start program, tossing regulations that serve about 700,000 children. Last year, the administration laid off much of Head Start's support staff. This is ABC News.
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2: Continued concern over public safety thanks to the revelations about hacking of some water systems across the country, possibly the work of Iran.
11: In Minnesota, the first state to publicly report the hacks, the governor said they're over.
12: Most of this was things that were being done over a Wi-Fi network, and it ended up not compromising any water supply, but it showed some of the vulnerabilities.
11: There's no evidence the hacks have put public drinking water supplies anywhere in the country at risk.
2: ABC's Aaron Katursky. A relatively rare manslaughter charge filed against an Israeli settler in the killing of a Palestinian activist in the West Bank a year ago. Such cases usually end in no charges being filed. Researchers have identified a new dinosaur species that roamed northwest New Mexico 73 million years ago.
13: It's been 21 years since a small piece of skull was discovered in New Mexico's San Juan Basin.
14: People oftentimes think of these as a eureka moment, which is wonderful, and sometimes that does happen.
13: Stephen Jasinski of the New Mexico Museum of Natural History and Science.
14: Oftentimes what you get are lots of tiny eureka moments that all build up.
13: 2 decades later, the fossil has been identified as belonging to Dinovenator robustus, a fierce feathered omnivore about 8 feet long and weighing up to 300 pounds. Jim Ryan, ABC News.
2: Parts of the country where that dinosaur was found, the Southwest, boiling once again. 112 degrees in Vegas, could be 113 on Saturday. The heat stretching into Seattle. Sherry Preston, ABC News.
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16: 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Well, the Winter Drive-In Theater, they are holding over the popular new Spider-Man movie from last weekend. Jill Mosier says they had great crowds last weekend.
17: We had a great turnout for the opening weekend of Spider-Man. We're coming out with the second weekend of Spider-Man. We're super excited. Movie start time is about 9:30 this weekend. Our

0: gates open at 8, so plenty of time to come out, enjoy the playground, get some good snacks. We hope to see everyone out at the movie theater.
1: That again was Jill Mosier with the Winter Drive-In Theater. Well, the Rosebud Arrow Rod and Gun Club in Winter, they'll host a trap shoot on August 22nd. Tim Pravacek explains.
2: Yeah, we'll have a trap shoot on August 22nd. Registration will be between 10 and 11. That's getting all the people's info in and money collected and whatnot. And we'll shoot 50 targets, everybody, and then we'll go turn around and shoot another 50 targets. So if you want to squad up, and a squad is a squad of five, to shoot together, we'll shoot 100. Then we'll turn around when everybody's finished and switch the machine over to doubles trap and shoot 50. So basically, you'll need to bring six boxes of shells. The cost is $40 for the 150 targets, and we'll have shoot-offs for ties in both singles and doubles event. And as far as eligibility, just basically anybody that shot trap before, I'm not sure no one's going to show up that doesn't know what they're doing. It'd be kind of a dangerous thing to do, try out. But, anybody in 4-H or high school trap, any adults, yeah, we just split it up 50s because there's some that haven't shot up much. Shooting 100 targets in a row will wear a guy out. 50 targets and then 50, and then we'll switch it over to 50 more.
1: That again was Tim Pravacek in Winter. This is your news. News Time 10:07.
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1: 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Burial of the Rosebud Cemetery in Bone Steel, visitation will be 1 hour prior to services at the church. Graveside service is for 92-year-old Dolores Smith of Winter, will be Monday at 9:30 at the IOOF Cemetery in Gregory. Graveside service is for 98-year-old Ruth Ellen Gray of Chamberlain, will be held at a later date at Union Cemetery at Bayou Hills. Those are the funeral announcements this morning. They are brought to you by the Stockman's Cafe at the Winter Livestock Auction. We do have baseball coverage. Canome Chaos in action starting at 11 o'clock this morning.
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3: Good to talk to you, Chris.
2: You betcha, Al. And I wanted to touch on this before people were asking some questions and maybe curious about some of the IT work that you guys do. Walk me through. I know you guys do a lot of different service work with IT. What can you tell us about some of the things that you guys do on the IT side of things?
3: We have around 65 technicians that support internal networks for companies. On top of that, we sell PCs, servers. We do all of that, so we're a big source on that. We sold last year around 2,500 new pieces of equipment on the IT side. But we do cybersecurity, especially this day and age. I know now if you're paying any attention, you see that the cybersecurity is going after all the Iran's chasing all the water, some about the water attacks, if you're paying any attention to that. We support that, so we make sure we don't have any issues with that. We combat that. We monitor it 24/7, 365. And a lot of times we're working on your network and you don't even know we're working on it. So we've reported attacks to people the day after we've stopped them or the same day that we've stopped them. They didn't even know they were trying to be attacked. So we are very vigilant in that. And we have roughly, in that network, we have roughly over 2,500 IT endpoints that we support just in the local city of Sioux Falls. So we have quite a few customers there, but we are nationwide. We have a lot of customers that have branch offices throughout the United States that we support. It's quite an opportunity for us to reach out, support our end users through that.
2: Now, how does it work exactly, Al? If people want to call up Workplace by Direct, first off, if you can, give us a phone number, and does someone actually physically come on site, or do you guys do it remotely, just so there's no confusion out there?
3: The number to call is 866-583-3377. Call that number, tell us you're interested, and then what we'll do is we'll have somebody come out and we'll actually walk down your facility, take a look at everything that you've got, and then we'll take some notes, see, you know, how old your stuff is, and, you know, kind of talk through any pain points that you have with your current providers and see what you're looking to do, you know, what you are lacking and what you need for support. And we'll come back and put it on paper and say this is what it's going to cost you to do it. Hopefully we can do an agreement with you and be your support anchor.
2: Now, I know you guys do a lot of work with, like, copiers. You guys sell service copiers? Talk about that.
3: We do. We sell the Caton brand copiers and the Kyocera brand copiers. We have four technicians that support that. And then once the copiers are on your network to print to them, then our IT team actually supports them too. So if there's any issues with that machine, it gets reported to us, and then our IT team will actually report that to the actual technician if they need to do something hands-on with it. So, and our price points are really aggressive. So I would recommend if you're looking to do any upgrading on any of your output devices, copiers, printers, to give us a call. We'd be more than happy to give you a quote and see what you think.
2: Now, if people are having computer issues, Al, talk about the services you guys provide. I know you touched about IT services that you guys provide. What about computer issues and people have maybe are having issues out here?
3: Yeah, what we would do is if you have an issue with your hardware, if there's something wrong with it, if we cannot come and fix it on site, we will give you a loaner piece, get it up and running, and then take that piece that you're having an issue with, and we'll work on it. We have six technicians. That's all they do in our Sioux Falls office. They work on hardware. So if there's something that needs to be redone, that's what we do. So you're not going to be down. We're not just going to take your computer and leave you without something. We'll give you something in the meantime and then fix it there. And if not, if we can diagnose it, what it is, if we can diagnose that there's something wrong with it, we'll actually bring the part to you so you don't have any real downtime in your office. without taking your device.
2: Now, Al, if people are hearing this, they've heard that, I'm sure, and it says 25 seconds or less. What exactly does that mean, 25 seconds or less? Can you explain that to us?
3: If you call in with an issue, your phone call

0: on average, is answered within 25 seconds or less. So our goal is no later than the third ring, and that's 24/7, 365. Yeah, you're going to be talking to somebody, and the third ring is our goal. So,
1: Al, I know we've covered a good amount of stuff. Anything else you want to pass along to our listeners, stuff they need to know about Workplace Bidirect?
0: Yeah, we support over 25,000 endpoints, which is 25,000 computers, basically, throughout the state of South Dakota and, you know, any following states that we support companies in. So we're the real deal.
1: Well, that is good to know, Al. Thanks for keeping us in the know. I appreciate your time here today, sir.
0: All right. Thanks, Chris.
1: That, again, was Al Schlacker on behalf of Workplace Bidirect, serving all of South Central South Dakota.
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5: The Gregory County Historical Museum in Dallas will be open Sunday from 1 to 3. 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The Gregory County Historical Society meets Wednesday, August 12th at the Burke Civic Center at 7 p.m. Roger Wannenberg presenting a program. Pancake and sausage brunch, biscuits and gravy, Reliance Legion Hall coming up on Sunday. The Burke Thrift Store is a $5 bag sale going on now till further notice. 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

0: Country 1260, Real Country for South Dakota and Nebraska. On this Thursday morning, we head toward the top of the hour. Tomorrow, it's the grand opening and ribbon cutting at Platt Lumber Supply. Begins at 11 a.m. Keep that in mind. Big weekend, too, in Geddes. Geddes Fur Trader Day is going on. And, of course, here at the top of the hour, Cologne Chaos and Del Rapids PBR. Dosky as you covered right here at Country 1260. Got your forecast coming up. Good-looking day in the neighborhood here at Central South Dakota as we head toward the top of the hour.
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3: 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The Word of God from Ephesians chapter 1, verse 3. Praise be to the God and Father of our Lord Jesus Christ, who has blessed us in the heavenly realms with every spiritual blessing in Christ. The Bible tells us that Jesus once fed a crowd of more than 5,000 people with just 5 loaves of bread and 2 fish. He multiplied that little lunch until everyone ate and was satisfied. It was a marvelous gift. But consider this. The next morning, every one of those people woke up hungry again. That is the nature of earthly blessings. Food fills us for a few hours. Paychecks are spent. Health, as we all eventually learn, fades. Even the happiest earthly gifts, family, friendships, home, are ours for a lifetime at most. We thank God for all of them, but none of them lasts forever. That is what makes the Apostle Paul's words so remarkable. He praises God for blessing us in the heavenly realms with every spiritual blessing in Christ. Notice what he says, not some blessings, but every blessing, not stored far away, but already given to us. And these gifts are not kept in a pantry or a bank account, where moths destroy and markets crash. They are kept in the heavenly realms, beyond the reach of anything that could take them away. What blessings are these? Through faith in Jesus, you have the forgiveness of all your sins. You have peace with God. You are adopted as His dear child. The Holy Spirit lives in you, and there is an inheritance in heaven with your name on it. Nothing on earth, not inflation, not illness, not even death itself, can drain that account. Christ earned every bit of it for you, and God has signed it all over to you in your baptism. So enjoy your daily bread with thanksgiving. It is a gift from your Father's hand, new every morning. But your greatest treasures are not on the table or in the bank. They are in Christ, forgiveness, peace, and life that never ends. The child of God is rich beyond counting, today and eternally. Praise to you.

0: Father of our Lord Jesus Christ, for blessing me with every spiritual blessing in your Son. Keep my heart treasuring what can never be taken away. Amen. 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

49 and went to Detroit working on assembly line. 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

Yeah, Red Rider, this is the Cottonmouth in the Psycho Billy Cadillac. Come on. Paul. This is the Cottonmouth, and negatory on the cost of this machine there, Red Rider. You might say I went right up to the factory and picked it up. It's cheaper that way.

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0: We are Central South Dakota and Nebraska's new sports, ag, and real country authority.
2: Joining us now is middle school principal at the Winter School District, Brett Gardner. Brett, it's not that far before bells will be ringing here. I know you guys have middle school, high school orientation on Thursday the 13th in the Armory. So how does this work exactly, Brett?
3: Yeah, so just the students and their parents and guardians come to the Armory around 5:30, preferably before that, and we just give a little speech. We go over the handbook and kind of highlight what's going to happen during

0: the year. But then the main part is after I'm done talking, we introduce our staff, and then we go over to their respective buildings. Seventh and eighth graders will be in the basement of the middle school, high school, and sixth graders will be in the admin building. And you just kind of walk through your schedule. You pretend like I'm going to first period, second period, all the way through the day. You introduce yourself to the teachers, and then you try out your lockers and say hi to your friends. It's just kind of a great way to kick off the school year and get excited about the upcoming date on August 20th, the first day. So really looking forward to seeing the students and having them in our hallways again.
1: Well, it's good too, Brett, for those parents and also students especially to meet their teachers, because obviously there's some changeover each year, and meet some of those new faces out there, right?
0: Yeah, absolutely. And that is the big thing is, you know, and living in our community, which is such a tight-knit community that we love, you know most of them, but there might be somebody different, or you might not recognize them as the language arts teacher or as the computers teacher. So, yes, it's just a fun opportunity, and our staff smile, and they say hi to every single one of them. They help with the lockers, and just also that first day is pretty scary sometimes about going from class to class. So you actually walk through first periods here. Oh, now I walk across the hall. Ooh, I can go up to PE, which is in the Ox Gym. And it's just a fun opportunity for our students to get to know everybody, get familiar with the buildings, and also just your friends again, because I know sometimes during summer break they don't get to hang out as much, and once the school year starts it's an opportunity to relax and have some fun and educate our students.
1: Thanks for your time, Brett. Hope you guys have a great school year coming up here.
0: Hey, looking forward to it. Thanks for all your coverage. Warrior Pride.
1: That again was Brett Gardner with us, middle school principal at the Winter School District.
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1: Joining us once again is Jordan Hartshorn, the owner-operator of McDonald's restaurants all across Sioux Falls. You know, it's still crazy to think, Jordan, we're in August, counting down to a lot of different things with fall sports and school and school events. So what do you guys have going on at the Golden Arches right now?
3: Hey, Chris. Hey, summer goes too fast, doesn't it? Hey, we have a lot of great things happening here in McDonald's land. If your listeners have been visiting, you know, our interview here and listening in, they know that I'm extremely excited about our crafted sodas that we have. We have Energizers and other crafted sodas, but we have three new ones launching and then a main stage one launching, and I'll explain them now. So we have a vanilla swirl Coca-Cola, an orange dream Fanta, and then we have all of our line is going to come out with a reduced sugar option. So that was something that we listened to our customers about and are making changes. Our main stage designer drink coming out is what we call the Red Bull Dragonberry Energizer. And in test markets, this thing has been off the hook with sales. So we're really excited about introducing, and for the first time, Red Bull onto the main stage and into our menu. And people can buy just Red Bull cans too, which I think is cool. I like to talk about our app deals. What I think is the number one coupon in our system is getting the app and making sure you're taking advantage of that. So currently, some of our big app deals right now is 30% off a quarter pounder cheeseburger, 40% off a 10-piece McNugget, or 20% off an entire order that's $10 or greater. Also, you know, in your app, whether you're using the deals or not, you get rewards, Chris. So for every dollar spent, you get a 100 points in your rewards, and then you can spend those rewards anytime you come in. Lastly, I'll just mention some of our limited time offers that are currently in. We have at breakfast a honey brown butter bacon, egg, and cheese biscuit. It's amazing, and I'm eating way too many of them. And then for chicken and lunch and dinner, we've got the Caesar wrap. So, you know, we brought back the snack wrap last year, and now we're going to start introducing new flavors. So this would be our first new flavor since we launched, but that's the Caesar wrap. It's really good as well. And accommodate that, we have a Caesar crispy bacon McCrispy sandwich. So a lot of great, cool, limited time things. Always your favorite is always, you know, your favorites are always still on the menu, but we like to bring things in every few months and to switch it up a little bit. And so we have plenty of that going on. Summertime's busy for us, but we appreciate all our business, and thanks for having us on today.
1: 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We greatly appreciate all your updates, Jordan. Thanks for taking time out of your schedule, and we'll talk to you soon, man.
3: Absolutely. Have a great day.

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0: Top of the first at Cadwell Park in Mitchell. Del Rapids PBR leads Cologne by a score of 1-0. Jake Luce, the starting pitcher for the Chaos, he issued a leadoff walk to Hoffman, and then Sweeter flew out to the right fielder Dye, and then Luce got Putza to ground out to the shortstop Brickman, and then Brandenburg had a two-out RBI single to make it 1-0. And now at the plate is Krupinski for Del Rapids PBR. Del Rapids leads Cologne, top half of the first, 1-0 PBR.
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5: You know the easiest way to go hunting for an emu or a kangaroo?
4: An emu or a kangaroo? Not in Cherry County.
5: Well, no. You know the easiest way?
4: How?
5: Go toward them so they have to back up because they can't back up.
4: Really?
5: Yeah. Isn't that weird?
4: I never knew that before.
5: Yep. Both an emu and a kangaroo cannot walk backwards.
4: Wow. That's interesting.
5: Well, yeah. That's vital information. That's going to set your day on the right path. Yeah.
4: You can work that right into your next cup of coffee at the coffee shop.
5: There you go. 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
4: Well, I have something that Julie Tunnell sent in to the Good Stuff quite a while back. It's about Bubba.
5: Bubba.
4: So, yeah. Bubba was bragging to his boss one day. You know everyone there is to know. Just name someone. Anyone. And I know him. Tired of his boasting, the boss called his bluff. Okay, Bubba, how about Tom Cruise? Sure. Yeah, Tom and I are old friends. I can prove it. So Bubba and his boss, they go out to Hollywood, knock on Tom Cruise's door. Sure enough, Tom Cruise shouts, Bubba, great to see you. You and your friend come right in. Join me for lunch. Although impressed, Bubba's boss is still skeptical. After they leave Cruise's house, he tells Bubba that he thinks Bubba's knowing Tom Cruise was just a lucky one. No, no, just name anyone else, Bubba says. How about President Bush? His boss quickly retorts. Yeah, Bubba says, I know him. Let's fly out to Washington, and off they go. At the White House, Bush spots Bubba on the tour and motions him and his boss over, saying, Bubba, what a surprise. I was just on my way to a meeting, but you and your friend come in and we'll have a cup of coffee, catch up a little bit. Well, the boss is very shaken by now and not totally convinced, however. After they leave the White House grounds, he expresses his doubts to Bubba, who again implores him to name anyone. And we'll find out. The Pope, his boss reported.

0: replies. "Sure," says Bubba. "I've known the Pope for a long time." So off they go to Rome. Bubba and his boss are assembled with the masses at the Vatican Square when Bubba says, "This will never work. I can't catch the Pope's eye among all these people. Tell you what, I know all the guards, so let's just go upstairs, and I'll come out on the balcony with the Pope." So he disappears in the crowd headed toward St. Peter's. Sure enough, a half an hour later, Bubba emerges with the Pope on the balcony. But by the time Bubba returns, he finds that his boss has had a heart attack and is surrounded by paramedics. Working his way to his boss's side, Bubba asks him, "What happened?" His boss looks up and says, "I was doing fine until you and the Pope came out on the balcony, and the Japanese tourist next to me said, 'Who's that on the balcony with Bubba?'"
1: Oh, that is cute.
0: I guess he does know everybody.
1: I believe that he does. I should. This is by Carrie Bishop. "I should practice making bread to get the process in my head. All of the measuring and the sifting, I'll make sure not a step is missing. I've got the pattern in poly cotton. I'm sure there's nothing I've forgotten. Buttons and zippers all set to go. I should make some time to sit down and sew. I should get wood for the carpentry project, but there's lots of time. I don't need it quite yet. I'm sure there are hammers and nails and screws in Dad's big shop. He won't miss a few. Those spring calves are easily grown. I should pick up one out and start it showing. I'll need the curry comb and brush, but I've got 6 weeks, so there's no rush. Most of my projects are nearly done, so there's still time to have some fun. I have a month, so there's no worry. I should finish next week. No need to hurry. There is excitement in the air. Next week starts the county fair. My projects aren't as done as I remember. They should put the fair off until September." I thought that was very apropos in this time of the year. Carrie Bishop wrote that, and it's called "I Should," very much about the county fair.
0: You know, if it's been a while since you got out and visited your county fair, go check things out. It's still a pretty fun time. And thanks for listening to The Good Stuff.
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4: Bob in the first at Cadwell Park for the State B Amateur Baseball Tournament. 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Carter Brickman will lead it off. Bottom half of the first, Del Rapids PBR leads Cologne 1-0.
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2: One inning in the books at Cadwell Park. It's Del Rabbis PBR leading Cologne 1-0. So in the bottom half of the first inning for Cologne, Carter Brickman led it off. He grounded out to the shortstop Spindler. Shea Connett struck out against Brett Mogan. And then Mogan got Ethan Vober, to fly out to the right fielder, Pankonen. Top of the second in Mitchell. It is Del Rabbis PBR 1, Cologne nothing.
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1: Top of the second at Cadwell Park. It is a 5-run inning. Del Rapids PBR leads Cologne 6-0 the score. So in the top half of the second for PBR, Hansen had a leadoff single. After that, Calhoun had a single as well. So they had first and second, nobody out. Pankonen had a third consecutive single for Del Rapids PBR. Bases loaded, nobody out. Riley Hoffman then grounded into a fielder's choice to the second baseman, Vober. After that, there was another batter that came to the plate, Sweeter. He grounded into a fielder's choice to the third baseman, Laprith. 2-0 ball game at that time. And then Putt stepped to the plate. He had a grand slam to left field that scored Pankonen, Hoffman, and Sweeter to make it 6-0. And then Jake Luce got Brandenburg to fly out to the left fielder, Vober. And then he just hit Krupinski with a pitch just a couple of pitches ago. Still the top of the second. Del Rapids PBR leads Cologne at Cadwell Park 6-0.
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1: September corn is down 2.25 at 434.5. December is down 2.5 at 457.5. March down 2.25 at 437.5. August soybeans down 2.25, 1149.25. September is down 3.75, 1152.75. November is down 3.25, 1171.75. September Kansas City wheat is down 19 at 694.75. December is down 18.25 at 712.75. March down 18 at 725.5. For your livestock futures, August live cattle is down 150 at 232.67. October is down 307 at 226.40. December is down 277 at 225.90. August feeder cattle is down 265 at 350.67. September is down 362 at 344.75. October is down 440 at 335.02. August lean hogs down 65 at 95.95. October is down 90 at 82.12. December is down 112 at 73.52. 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
1: Good morning, everyone. It's time now for your 1260 News Highlight, brought to you this hour by Winter Regional Health. professional care with a personal touch. I'm Chris Daske, coming up at the 1205 News. Gregory County 4-H Achievement Days wrapped up yesterday. We'll get a recap from Aaron Schulte on the news here at 1205. The Burke Area Farmers Market returns to the Burke City Park this evening. Kelsey Sutton will tell us all about it coming up here next hour. ESA Beta Alpha of Winter, they'll be involved with Winter Summer Nights tonight. Sandy Hausman will tell us about their fundraisers going on. The T4 Foundation of Winter has their annual kickball tournament coming up at McDonald's Park in Winter for Labor Day. Bailey Serve will tell us more about that at 1205. The Wallflowers will perform September 3rd at the District in Sioux Falls. Sean Larson will talk further about that exciting news coming up here at 1205. As mentioned, Winter Chambers got Summer Nights on Winter's Main Street tonight from 6 to 9, recognizing 60 years

0: of business of Frontier Motors. Mike Scott with the Chamber will join us here on the 1205 News. These are your news highlights. 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
1: Memorial services for 71-year-old Doug Frantz of Winter will be at the Witten Baptist Church on Friday at 10 a.m. Visitation and viewing for 73-year-old Joanne Funk of Geddes will be Friday from 5 to 8 p.m. at the Mount Smith Funeral Home in Platt. Funeral services for 88-year-old Loretta Fuhr of Bonesteel will be Saturday at 1 p.m. at the Calvary Bible Church in Bonesteel. Burial will be in the Rosebud Cemetery in Bonesteel. Visitation will be 1 hour prior to the service at the church. Graveside services for 92-year-old Dolores Smith of Winter will be Monday, August the 10th at 9:30 at the IFFF Cemetery in Gregory. Graveside services for 98-year-old Ruth Ellen Gray of Chamberlain will be at a later date at the Union Cemetery at Bayou Hills. Those are the funeral announcements for this hour, again brought to you by Gregory Drug, your locally owned pharmacy in Main and Gregory. 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Twyla Owens' number is 842-5745, or you can get a hold of Kay Bolden at 830-2932. Going to be a nice remainder of the day. Sunshine, a high of 92 here in South Central South Dakota. South winds 15 to 18. Overnight lows down to about 64. Could see more areas of smoke here and there. And then sunshine for the most part on Friday. Tomorrow's high 86. Chamberlain right now is a comfortable 79 degrees. Pierre's made it to 83. 75 in Ainsworth. 79 in Valentine. Gregory's up to 77. We're at 78 degrees here in downtown Winter at 1134.
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1: Del Rabbit's still batting in the top of the second, 9 runs home. They lead Cologne 10-0. We mentioned a few minutes ago that Putz had a grand slam to make it 6-0 Dells. After that, Jake Luce got Brandenburg to fly out to Ethan Vober, and then Krupinski was hit by a pitch from Luce, and then Luce gave up a single to Spindler. Hansen followed up with a double to make it 8-0. Very next batter, Calhoun, he had an RBI single to make it 9-0 PBR. Pankonen singled, Hoffman then walked, and then Sweeter was hit by a pitch at the bases loaded to make it 10-0. And now Joey Cole coming on in relief. Top half of the second, PBR scored 9 times in the second, 10-0 PBR leading Cologne in the top half of the second inning at Cadwell Park.
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3: 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And if you'd like more information about Christ Lutheran Church, go to PastorHar730@gmail.com or their Facebook page. 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
4: Word of the Lord from the first Psalm. Therefore the wicked will not stand in the judgment, nor sinners in the congregation of the righteous. For the Lord knows the way of the righteous, but the way of the wicked will perish. The word of the Lord. The Lord knows your ways. The Lord sees your deeds, done either to good or for evil. Don't begin to think you can pull anything over on Him. His all-seeing eye scans the earth and everything in it. The Heavenly Father even knows when a sparrow falls, counting every hair on your head, taking note of the vast activities of His grand creation. So don't begin to think you can get away with your misdeeds of mischief in the night, as if no one will know. And because the all-seeing eye of the Lord gives knowledge to all these things, therefore the wicked will not stand in the wake of His righteous judgment. They cannot stand. When Adam and Eve sinned, we call that the fall. Sin causes us to fall. Fall flat on our faces, renders us handicapped and crippled. In sin, Man cannot stand upright before

0: nor God, nor can sinners even sit still in the congregation of the righteous. You remember how Jesus told of the wedding guest that was cast out because he was not properly dressed for the occasion? So it will be in the judgment. The Lord knows the way of the righteous, since he does not stand aloof in our lives, but rather desires to work in us and through us each and every day. It is the way of life we live as Christians, that we pray and work and live and move and have our being in God our Savior. But the wicked perish, falling flat on their faces, stone cold dead, never to rise again. And that is certainly no way to be. Amen.
1: 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And if you'd like more information about Christ Lutheran Church, go to pastorhar730@gmail.com or like their Facebook page.
2: Welcome to the Cattleman's Corner. I'm Brian Hale, sitting in for the late Howard Hale, as we continue his legacy of speaking with cattlemen and women from around the globe.
3: The Cattleman's Corner is brought to you nationally by the American Gelvie Association. Now let's listen in to an interview that I did with Corey Ostrand from Ostrand Angus. He has an interesting story on how he got started in the cattle business. How'd you get started, Corey?
4: When I was 9 years old, I took the proceeds from a 4-H steer I sold at the Custer County Fair and went out and bought a registered Angus heifer, and that was kind of the beginning of it. And so I am the first generation of doing the registered side. Our family ranch has had cattle basically since it was homesteaded in 1884. So I'm the fifth generation on our place, and my kids will be the sixth.
3: That's quite a history. And that, you said, is in what, central part of Nebraska, north of what major town would people know?
4: About 50 miles northwest of Kearney or 30 miles southeast of Broken Bow.
3: Good country for cattle there.
4: It is.
3: How many did you drop this year?
4: On the registered side, we'll get just over 600 calves. So, yeah, we're well on the way, and lots of babies around here, but they've been doing well. We've had quite a bit of fluctuation in weather, temperature-wise. Quite a stretch for those baby calves to adapt to extreme temperature change, but they're handling it pretty well.
3: Corey Ostrand, Ostrand Angus.
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3: That's going to do it for today's Cattleman's Corner. Thanks again for listening, and may God bless. I'm Brian Hale.
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8: Well, Del Rab is still batting in the top half of the second. They have scored 13 times on Cologne here in the half inning. Last few batters, Drew Sweeter was hit by a pitch to score a run to make it 10-0. Putz was the next to the plate. He doubled. That was able to score three runs to make it 13-0. Brandenburg then came to the plate against Joey Cole. He was able to reach on an error by the third baseman, Laprith, and the inning just came to an end. Krupunski popped out to the second baseman, Jake Luce. Cologne's got to get that offense going in a hurry. Del Rapids PBR scored 13 times in the second. Bottom half of the second at Caldwell Park. 14-0, Bell Rapids PBR leads the chaos.
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1: Two innings complete at Cadwell Park. It remains 14-0. Del Rabbit's PBR on top of Cologne. Cologne went in order against Brett Mogan in the bottom half of the second. Mogan struck out Joey Cole looking, and then he struck out Dye swinging, and then he struck out Ethan Vober looking. Brett Mogan, a very, very good pitcher. Of course, we covered him during the high school days when Winter Cologne saw him in the state tournament. Top

0: half of the third. PBR at the plate, leading Coloma in the State B tournament 14-0.
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1: Top of the third at Caldwell Park. It is Del Rapids PPR still leading Cologne 14-0. Spindler led off the top half of the third for PBR, reached on an error by the shortstop Brickman. Hansen then came to the plate. He singled up to center field. And then after that, Joey Cole struck out Calhoun, and he also struck out Pankonen. Hoffman at the plate, runners at second and third. Cologne trying to keep Del Rapids PBR scoreless in the third inning after they scored 13 times in the second. Del Rapids PBR 14 runs on 12 hits in the top half of the third at Caldwell Park as they lead Cologne 14-0.
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1: Hey, this is Pastor Justin from the Winter First Baptist Church and the Ministerial Association. As you pause today and give thanks for your noon meal, we'd like to encourage you to pray also for our government leaders. 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On the local level, pray for our mayor, city council members, and the county commissioners. Pray that they would be encouraged in their decisions they have to make. Thank and praise God for the individual sacrifices and pressure they have to work through. Thank you for praying.
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5: From ABC News, I'm Brian Clark. Almost 6 months since the U.S. first attacked Iran, new concerns in Washington. One focuses on reports of a dwindling stockpile of air defense missiles. ABC's Louis Martinez covers the Pentagon.
6: We're talking about the THAAD missile system. We're talking about the Patriot missile system. A think tank earlier this month put out information that said that the Patriot missiles have been depleted by two-thirds and the THAADs by half. We have confirmed that reporting. We also know from U.S. officials that the number of TACM and PRISM missiles are, quote, extremely low.
5: The White House has pushed back on reports of shortages. Another concern focuses on how casualties are counted. The Pentagon said there was a technical error, and today Senate Democrats introducing legislation to end that practice. Democratic Senator Tammy Duckworth of Illinois said this affects pensions and benefits.
7: Well, it's about being first and foremost upfront and honest with the American people. Trump's illegal war is deeply unpopular, and he knows it.
5: The FDA has approved Moderna's mRNA flu vaccine for adults over 50.
8: The shot was found to be 27% more effective than the standard vaccine. The new approval comes after an intense flu season last year that saw some of the highest rates of doctor's visits, hospitalizations, and deaths from the virus.
5: That's ABC's Yuri Benajap. A Senate committee voted to hold Dr. Anthony Fauci in contempt of Congress for refusing to answer questions last week. Chair Rand Paul says he'll refer the matter directly to the Department of Justice. Meanwhile, Todd Blanche's bid to lead the department as attorney general still uncertain as some Republicans threaten to vote no.
9: Cassidy actually did speak yesterday, to which he said that he's worried that Trump is just basically going after his political enemies. And I'm sure behind closed doors, he wants assurances from Todd Blanche that that is not his intention, that he doesn't view himself as Trump's personal attorney.
5: You're listening to ABC.

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6: Kellogg says it's going to remove artificial colors from all of its cereals by the end of the year. That's a year ahead of the schedule the company announced last August. Kellogg says it's identified fruit and vegetable-based juices that can give its cereals their appropriate colors. The cyclosporiasis outbreak continues. ABC's Elizabeth Schulze says the parasitic stomach illness has been linked to Taylor Farms iceberg lettuce from Mexico.
7: Mexico's health ministry is now testing out fruits, vegetables, and water at hotels in the popular tourist hotspot that includes Cancun and Tulum for any signs of this parasite.
6: It looked cool, but a video of a SpaceX Falcon 9 rocket crashing into the moon was actually a fake.
8: The impact did occur. An 11-year-old rocket left over from a 2015 mission hit the lunar surface this week after being pushed there by solar activity and gravity. Elon Musk reposted what he said was a clip of that on his social media site X, and it was viewed over 5 million times. However, he followed up 40 minutes later by posting the video was AI-generated. That post was only viewed 600,000 times. The original video was made by a far-right media company, which also admitted, but not until later, that the post wasn't real. Sherry Preston, ABC News.
6: A South Florida man's behind bars after he was allegedly found asleep on a parked JetBlue plane. He was discovered by ground workers during routine work before the plane was used. He's facing several charges, including burglary. Brian Clark, ABC News.
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13: They've made it to the top half of the fourth inning at Cadwell Park. 15-0 Del Rapids PBR. If you're just joining us, PBR scored 13 times in the second, another run in the third. Cologne in the bottom half of the third inning, not able to get anything going. Keyser let it off, grounded out to the catcher, Brandenburg. And then Carter came to the plate for the chaos. He grounded out to the shortstop, Spindler. And then Lamprecht came to the plate for the chaos, grounded out to the first baseman, Krupunski. PBR, back up at the plate. Top of the fourth, they lead Cologne in the State B tournament 15-0.
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13: And good afternoon, everyone. It is time now for your Country 1260 South Dakota News, being brought to you this hour by Peterson Beal LLP offices in Winter, protecting their clients' interests with honesty and integrity. I'm Chris Dosky. Gregory County 4-H wrapped up Achievement Days yesterday. Aaron Schulte says the 4-H kids had a great time this week.
0: We had an absolutely wonderful week, Chris. Thank you for asking. We could not have asked for better weather. We even showed cattle with a little thunder rumbling overhead and some sprinkles on Tuesday. We definitely enjoyed the cooler weather, which was much better from last year. I would just

0: like to give a shout out to a few of the people that really worked hard to make it happen. I'd like to thank the Burke Community Club for the pancake feed, the City of Burke and the Men's Association for setting up the tent, the Burke Riding Club that helped with the meal, and then our awesome lunch stand from Kim Peterson, everyone that attended our premium sale to help our 4-H'ers continue their projects throughout the year, our 4-H staff, Morgan and Libby, absolutely rocked it out of the park this year with all the work that they did to get things going. Our volunteers and families, we couldn't get this done without all of you. Our Gregory County leaders, and especially all the judges that showed up to help get these kids' projects judged. Kaylee Minan did our Ag Olympics this year. Thank you, Kaylee, for setting that up. Our kids absolutely love that event. We also would like to thank First Fidelity Bank for the root beer floats, Bank West for the watermelon feed, and Consumers Federal Credit Union for the free Freezy Pop. All of our kids really enjoyed 4-H this year. Every year we seem to have more and more kids. Our livestock barn was absolutely overflowing this year, which is such a wonderful problem to have. And we've enjoyed every minute of our fair.
1: That again, Aaron Schulte on behalf of Gregory County 4-H. The Burke Area Farmers Market will return to the Burke City Park this evening from 5:30 to 7. Kelsey Sutton says they've had some great crowds the last couple of weeks despite some rainfall here.
2: Well, the last 2 weeks, there's been a lot of rain, so we're happy to contribute to getting rain in the area. And last week after the rain, the weather was beautiful and all kinds of customers came down and hung out with us at the market. So we're excited again. It's National Farmers Market Week. It's a time every year where across the country, farmers markets sort of celebrate together and apart and think about the ways that farmers markets are kind of ancient and modern, and they're beautiful ways to connect over food and land and community. And we really love this market because we do a ton of door prizes. And so if you come down and you check in at the one-stop payment table, you can register for a door prize and you have a pretty good chance of winning something awesome from one of our vendors. You can usually get some body care, some lotion, some chapstick. You could get a craft, a toy, a blanket, or you can get produce. You know, the produce is really coming on now. Now you're going to start seeing a lot more tomatoes. Ray's back with his garlic. We're going to have that abundant produce time. And we have a lot of great bakers this year. You couldn't come and not find something great to take home.
1: That again was Kelsey Sutton with the Burke Area Farmers Market. The Winter Area Chamber of Commerce will hold summer nights on Winter's Main Street this evening from 6 to 9 p.m. as they'll celebrate 60 years of business at Frontier Motors. Mike Scott with the Chamber previews the fun-filled night ahead here.
3: Once again, come out and help celebrate Frontier Motors as they're our sponsor for this summer night's event. Hard to believe it's the tail end of the summer, but we have a really fun event planned, so I hope everybody comes down and enjoys. We have Uncle Roy and the boys, but we have about three really fun featured events to come down to. We have the fire department will be hosting fire truck rides. We have another new event, kids that come down, is called Bicycle Spin Art, where they'll make art, they'll get on a bike and they will turn a drum and create a painting from spinning that, which Dan Patmore from Winter True Value has created, and that should be a really lot of fun. But really the one I'm looking forward to is Human Foosball. We have an inflatable, it's 25 foot by 45 foot, and we have 5 people on a team. And I know our chamber board is taking on an all-star team on the opposing team. There are 5 people on a team. But what we're doing, we're asking if any organizations or businesses would like to participate to contact the chamber, get 5 people. And if you got a team to play, or we'll get somebody for you to play. It's a lot of fun. We did it a few years ago in Clome, and it was really a fun event. So go ahead, and if you have questions on that, just call the chamber, and we'd like to get you involved. But it should be a really fun night.
1: That again was Mike Scott with the Winter Area Chamber of Commerce. Now, ESA Beta Alpha of Winter will be involved with Winter Summer Nights tonight. Sandy Hausman talks about their fundraiser.
4: We are going to have 2 events going on. Our first Stensland ice cream fundraiser back in April was such a huge success that we're bringing it back, and hopefully we can get the word out so people can try this delicious ice cream. What we'll have available is we will have 5 different flavors of ice cream cups for you to be able to purchase, so that you can sample a wide variety of flavors. They will be $4 a cup, and the flavors we'll have are vanilla, chocolate, strawberry, cookies and cream, and cotton candy. And going from there, we'll also be in the midst of our next ice cream fundraiser with them, where you can go online and order your ice cream in lots of different varieties of flavors, and you have all the way until August 10th to order. We will also be set up with some devices that you can, and hotspots that you can order right there if you would like. It's a super

0: easy ordering. You place your order, you put it on your credit card, and it'll be delivered to the winter area on August 12th, and we'll be at Runnings from 5 to 6 p.m.
1: That again was Sandy Hausman on behalf of ESA Beta Alpha. The T4 Foundation, a winner, will hold their annual kickball tournament at McDonald's Park on Labor Day Monday, September 7th. Bailey Serve talks further about it.
2: Yep, we are really excited. This will be our third annual T4 Foundation co-ed kickball tournament. It's going to take place on Labor Day at McDonald's Park here in Winter. Sign up will just be, you can sign up prior by messaging the T4 Foundation on Facebook, or you can call 605-842-6610 to sign up, or you can just come the day of and sign up at the field at 12 o'clock noon. The tournament will start at 1, and we'll just have you guys come in, sign up your team, fill out some consent forms. It's going to be a 10-person team, double elimination. We are co-ed, so we like to have either equal amount of boys and girls or more girls than boys. It's double elimination bracket play, and the winners will get, we have first and second place trophies. And this year we're offering something new in memory of a good friend of mine. We're going to do the Reed Harder Sportsmanship Award. So we'll be offering that up. And then we're going to do a half and half during this tournament to go to the Reed Harder Chandler Blakely Scholarship. So those are some new things we're going to be doing this year. We're also going to have snow cones and popcorn. And this is open to the public to come watch. It's a really fun event. Kind of just wraps up the fun Labor Day weekend and supports some good causes.
1: Bailey also touches on their Unity Walk for September 16th.
2: Yep. So also, this is also our third year of hosting our Unity Walk. So what we do is we bring everybody together in the community who are walking for a cause. We tried to push the T4 Foundation will advocate for addiction and recovery. So other people who want to walk to bring awareness to their causes. We've had the Sister Survivors. We've had, you know, local youth groups come walk with us. Anything that you're passionate about to raise awareness, be diseases, illnesses, injuries, anything like that, come join us. We make posters in memory of people or who you're walking in honor of. So, yep, that will be September 16th, and we're going to start at 6 o'clock at the Winter City Hall, and we'll walk along the four lanes and up Main Street with our posters just to spread awareness and bring community together for those who are struggling.
1: That's Bailey Serve with the T4 Foundation in Winter. The Wallflowers will perform on September 3rd at the District in Sioux Falls. Sean Larson shares further information on the exciting news.
3: Yeah, September 3rd, the Wallflowers 30th anniversary tour, Bringing Down the Horse, is going to be here at the District in Sioux Falls. Looking forward to that show. 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They're hitting all the major cities, all the big clubs, but we're lucky enough to get them here in Sioux Falls, so really looking forward to the Wallflowers. I don't think that they've played here at the District before, so you want to snag your tickets. 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
1: That was Sean Larson with the District in Sioux Falls. The Winter Drive-In Theater is holding over the popular new Spider-Man movie from last weekend. Jill Mosier says they had some great crowds last weekend.
4: We had a great turnout for the opening weekend of Spider-Man. We're coming out with the second weekend of Spider-Man. We're super excited. Movie start time is about 9:30 this weekend. Our gates open at 8, so plenty of time to come out, enjoy the playground, get some good snacks. We hope to see everyone out at the movie theater.
1: That again was Jill Mosier with the Winter Drive-In. Turned out to be a really nice forecast for today in South Central South Dakota. Currently 81 degrees here in downtown Winter at 12:15. 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

0: Nebraska, they are taking applications for tree removal and also tree pruning assistance within Ainsworth, Long Pine, and also Johnstown city limits. They ask that you please submit an application, and it does not guarantee participation. Applications will be reviewed using a 15-point scoring system. Selected applicants will be notified by August the 15th. You can contact the city of Ainsworth if you have any questions in regards to the tree removal and tree pruning applications. Also, the city of Ainsworth is winding things down with their city pool. Looking at their pool hours here remainder of the week, they're open until 6 o'clock here for this evening, and then their final day of business is tomorrow. They'll be open noon to 6 for the final day of the summer tomorrow with the Ainsworth City Pool. This is your 1260 Nebraska News. It is 1218.
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0: Memorial services for 71-year-old Doug Frantz of Winter will be at the Witten Baptist Church on Friday at 10 a.m. Visitation and viewing for 73-year-old Joanne Funk of Geddes will be Friday from 5 to 8 p.m. at the Mount Smith Funeral Home in Platt. Funeral services for 88-year-old Loretta Fuhr of Bonesteel will be Saturday at 1 p.m. at the Calvary Bible Church in Bonesteel. Burial will be in the Rosebud Cemetery in Bonesteel. Visitation will be 1 hour prior to the service at the church. Graveside services for 92-year-old Dolores Smith of Winter will be Monday, August the 10th at 9:30 a.m. at the IFFF Cemetery in Gregory. Graveside services for 98-year-old Ruth Ellen Gray of Chamberlain will be at a later date at the Union Cemetery at Bayou Hills. Those are the funeral announcements for this hour. Again, brought to you by Capital City Monuments. It is 1219.
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0: Top of the fifth at Cadwell Park. Del Rabbit's PBR leads Cologne 16-0. Cologne got their first hit in the game in the bottom half of the fourth. Carter Brickman led it off with a single to left field. Jake Luce followed that up with a single. And then Ethan Vober grounded into a double play to the shortstop. And then Joey Cole popped out in foul territory to the first baseman, Furzdahl. PBR scored once in the first, 13 times in the second, and a run apiece in the third and the fourth inning. They're in the top of the fifth at Cadwell Park for the State B Amateur Tournament. PBR leads Cologne 16-0.
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2: They head to the bottom of the fifth at Cadwell Park. Cologne leads at least two runs to extend the ball game with a 15-run rule after five innings. So in the top of the fifth, Del Rabbit's PBR for the first time in the game did not score. Smith led it off, flew out to the center fielder, Vober. After that, Hoffman grounded out to the second baseman, Bartles. Wilhelmsen had a two-out single, and then Putz doubled to left field to get the runner up to third. And then Barron struck out swinging against Joey Cole. Cologne needs two runs to extend the game. Bottom of the fifth, Del Rapids PBR leads Cologne. State B Amateur Tournament 16-0.
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0: final. So in the bottom of the fifth for Colom, Frosch led it off, grounded out to the pitcher, Sweeter. And then after that, the very next batter was another Frosch for Colom. He grounded out to the shortstop, Spindler. And then Keyser came to the plate, grounded out to the pitcher, Sweeter. So Colom sees their season end in five innings of the State B Amateur Tournament, 16-0 to a very, very good Del Rapids PBR team. They just won state a couple of years ago, so this is a team that expected to have a deep run. They scored 13 times in the second inning. Pittsford Del Rapids PBR had a huge, huge game, led the offense, going 4-for-5 with 7 runs driven in, and including a grand slam. So Del Rapids PBR will move on to Sunday and play the winner of Lesterville and Garrettson, 7:30 on Sunday night. But Colom, despite a really good effort, falls to a really good Del Rapids PBR team in five innings. Final score 16-0.
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Troy Parnell at Country 1260 as we say happy birthday to Emily Mallory Winter of Winter. In case you missed it moments ago, Del Rapids PBR in five innings. They defeat Colombe today at the State B Amateur Tournament. Final score 16-0. If you're looking to go out for lunch still, check out the Sacraments Cafe at Winter Livestock. Meatloaf with cheesy green beans and cheesy hash browns. Man, does that sound good at the Sacraments Cafe at Winter Livestock. Speaking of Winter Livestock, they have a special weigh-up in hay sale at the sale barn tomorrow. Start the weigh-ups at 9, be under the hay at noon for Friday.

0: 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Rest of the day in South Central South Dakota, staying sunny. Maybe a little bit of areas of smoke out there here and there. Today's high 92 with that sun. South winds 15 to 18. Areas of smoke possible on the overnight. Temps down to about 64. And then sunny on Friday. Tomorrow's high 86 degrees. Take a look at those current temperatures here for you this afternoon. Pretty darn nice. 83 in Chamberlain. Piers at 86. 79 in Ainsworth. 82 in Valentine. 80 in Gregory. Currently 83 degrees here in downtown Winter. 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September corn is up 1.25 at 438. December is up 1 at 461. March is up 1 at 476 and 3/4. August soybeans up 3/4, 1152 and a quarter. September is up 1.25, 1157 and 3/4. November is up 3/4, 1175 and a half. September Kansas City wheat is down 17.5 at 696. December is down 17 at 714. March is down 16.5 at 727. We'll take a look at those livestock futures for you in just a few minutes. Managing for Profit is on the way next.
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2: USDA taking steps to help farmers manage tight margins. Hello everyone, I'm Brent Barnett with Managing for Profit on Brownfield. The USDA's Undersecretary for Farm Production and Conservation says the agency is taking steps to help producers manage financial challenges. Richard Fordyce says the department recently announced some changes to crop insurance to help producers who are facing high input costs and continued market uncertainty.
3: We continue to look for opportunities to support agriculture, to support farmers, support ranchers as well. And in this case, from a crop insurance perspective, we also want to protect the integrity and, just those oversights with crop insurance. But today we're announcing, we call it deferred interest. Essentially what it means is that producers that have crop insurance policies with their crop insurance company, their agent, we're announcing that they have 60 additional days to pay their premium. And so I would give dates, but we have different dates depending on the crop. But essentially, you as a producer with a crop insurance policy, you will have 60 additional days to pay that premium.
2: Fordyce says USDA made the changes based on farmer feedback.
3: On the deferred interest one, we talk literally daily here at USDA about, ways that we can, kind of help from a financial perspective, reduction in the kind of the regulatory burden perspective. And in this case, I think we viewed this one more as a little bit of a cash flow relief. You know, in my part of the world, and I know before we turned on the recorder, we were talking about, my place in Northwest Missouri, and, we will have combines running, but not for very long when that crop insurance premium is due. And so this is really probably more of a cash flow relief decision. It allows, more of that harvest to get completed, and probably in a lot of cases, maybe harvest completely done before that crop insurance premium is due. And I know, we do hear from producers, we do hear from, trade associations that, any flexibilities that we could provide related to any programmatic work that we do here at USDA is always appreciated, especially kind of in these current times. So again, it was something that we were able to do, and it, in my mind, it really offers some

0: cash flow relief related to those premium checks being due.
1: Fordyce says the changes also include reinstating the option for insured producers to purchase an additional 5% prevented planting coverage.
0: This option is actually a buy-up option where, you know, the producer, the insured, can actually buy up 5% more of a payment if they are in fact prevented from planting. And again, it is an option that producers have to pay additional premium to access, but we removed that as an option last year and just had overwhelming outreach from producers, lawmakers, and others to reinstate the 5% buy-up option.
1: Fordyce says farmers should contact their local crop insurance agent for guidance on how the latest updates could affect coverage. I'm Brent Barnett, Brownfield.
2: How Vermont farmers seek sustainability in a changing climate. Next on Farm to Fork.
3: Hey there, it's Mike Rowe, and if you're out there getting dirty, do me a favor and remember to call or click 811 before you dig. 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
2: 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There's not a lot of flat land in Vermont, which means many of the state's farmers are grazing dairy cattle on the hillsides and raising hay and corn silage in the fields. So says Heather Darby, who is a farmer and also works for University of Vermont Extension. Darby says climate change is pushing many farmers into adopting regenerative ag practices.
4: And that means a lot of things to a lot of people. And to me, it means making the agricultural system better so that we're not tearing down the environment around us. We're building it up and making it even better than it ever has been. And that's complex. And it takes a lot of different practices and different approaches to be able to do that, to have a regenerative agriculture. And part of regenerative agriculture is this focus on soil health and building soil health.
2: Darby says Extension has been working with farmers to improve soil health, and there is no one silver bullet.
4: So it's not just enough to incorporate a cover crop. It's not just enough to be no-till. It's not just enough to integrate livestock and perennial forages. It's really how we integrate those practices so that we achieve the outcomes.
2: That's Farm to Fork. I'm Daryl Anderson.
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6: Let's take a look at those livestock futures for you now. August live cattle is down 340 at 230.77. October is down 520 at 224.27. December is down 495 at 223.72. August feeder cattle is down 597 at 347.35. September is down 757 at 340.80. October is down 845 at 330.87. August lean hogs down 105 at 95.55. October is down 115 at 81.87. December is down 132 at 73.32. Your 1260 Farm Digest news for this hour has been brought to you by Farmco. Don't forget, starting tomorrow, we got festivities getting underway for Geddes Fur Trader Days in Geddes. So they got citywide rummage sales all throughout the day tomorrow. Raising Ranks Bulls and Breakaway event tomorrow at the Geddes Rodeo Grounds at 7. And then on Saturday, inflatables on Geddes' Main Street starting at 12 noon. Sports coming up here after Sammy Kershaw. She don't know she's beautiful at 1260.

0: Sports on Country 1260 AM is brought to you three times daily by the Sports Boosters Club, Farmers Union Insurance and Winter, proud corporate sponsor of the South Dakota High School Activities Association. 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
1: Good afternoon, sports fans. In the State B Amateur Baseball Tournament at Cadwell Park in Mitchell today, Del Rapids PBR won the first game of the day over Cologne. Final score 16-0. PBR scored 13 times in the second. They were led by Zach Pitt. He went 4-for-5, including a grand slam, as PBR will play on Sunday against the winner of Lesterville or Gerritsen, 7:30 on Sunday at Cadwell Park. Coming up later in the 1 o'clock hour at Cadwell Park, we got Lesterville taking on Gerritsen. At 5:30, you got Why Not taking on Lake Norton. And around 8:15 this evening, Alexandria will take on Crompton. Minnesota Twins will be back at it tonight playing at Kansas City. First pitch at Kauffman Stadium is at 6:30. The Burt Bomber amateur baseball team is getting set for their state tournament game on Saturday night. They'll take on Redfield Dairy Queen around 8:15. Manager Blake Bose says J.J. Farner's done a great job of leading by example.
2: J.J. has just been a constant all year, whether on the mound or at the plate. He just hits the ball. You know, he locates his pitches well. He does everything the right way. Gannon Thomas, again, I mentioned his name too. He's been rock solid for us all year long. Ben Witt, kid's a stud. He's great. But really, it's just everybody. I think Aaron Sundquist was 4-for-5 or something like that against Westington Springs. It's kind of just next man up mentality. You know, if somebody's struggling, somebody's going to pick them up.
1: That, again, was Blake Bowes with us, the Burt Bomber amateur baseball team. Golf coming up tomorrow. Wine on 9 event going on at the Myrtle Golf Course starting at 6. State Junior Legion Baseball starts tomorrow in Redfield. Winter Cologne will play at 10 a.m. against Volga. We'll have every half-inning updates for you on 1260. Golf on Saturday, day 1 and 2 of that Border Bash going on at the Bassett Country Club at noon. And then on Sunday, day 2 of that Border Bash will be at the Andrew Golf Course starting at 9:30. Caleb Miller says it'll be a fun weekend ahead.
3: On the 8th and the 9th, we have a two-day, two-course tournament. It starts in Bassett on the 8th.

0: And then they play in Ainsworth on the 9th. That's a two-person Saturday, includes a steak supper that Saturday night, and then they go play Ainsworth the next day.
1: That, again, was Kayla Miller with the Bassett Country Club. Don't forget, we got Scotch Doubles coming up tomorrow at the Winter Country Club. Cost is $40 a team. 6 p.m. shotgun start at WCC for tomorrow. Geddes will be hosting a ranch rodeo on Saturday night starting at 7. Nathan Peterson previews.
2: There's going to be some wild cow milking, some stray gathering, and some team pinning, and it's a lot of ranch rodeo events. So, got five teams, but this is my first year kind of doing it, so I didn't want to get a whole big deal. But, yeah, there's some people from Winter and Kimball and some around Platte, too.
1: That, again, was Nathan Peterson in Geddes. With KW Wire Sports, I'm Chris Dowski.
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0: What time zone am I on? What country am I in?
1: It doesn't matter. It's 5 o'clock somewhere.
0: It's always on 5 in Margaritaville, come to think of it.
1: Yeah, I heard that.
0: You've been there, haven't you?
1: Yes, sir.
0: I've seen your boat there.
1: I've been to Margaritaville a few times.
0: All right. Well, that's good.
1: Stumble my way back.
0: Okay. Well, we just want to make sure you can keep it between the navigational beacons.
1: Between the buoys. I got it.
0: All right. Well, it's 5 o'clock. Let's go somewhere.
1: I'm ready. Crank it up.
0: Let's get out of here.
1: I'm gone.

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1: From ABC News, I'm Brian Clark. The White House is disputing reports that the war in Iran has led to a shortage of air defense missiles in the national stockpile. Mick Mulroy, an ABC News contributor, is a former Deputy Assistant Secretary of Defense.
2: We should be concerned. If the reports are correct, we have some, like the THAAD, that are down 80%. And that is significant in that not just our forces rely on these for defensive purposes, but so do our allies and partners in the region.
1: The Pentagon said that a technical error led to a change in how it was classifying casualties in Iran. Senator Tammy Duckworth of Illinois, a combat veteran, is today introducing a bill to prohibit these kinds of changes, saying the facts are important.
3: There is different statuses for how our service members are treated for their wounds and compensated if they are wounded or killed in a combat operation as opposed to a non-combat injury or death.
1: This morning, a Senate committee voted to hold Dr. Anthony Fauci in contempt of Congress over his refusal to answer questions last week about COVID-19. Chair Rand Paul said he'll refer the vote directly to the Department of Justice. Another company's under fire after acknowledging that one of its AI agents broke past company guardrails and targeted a separate company, says ABC's Alex Stone.
4: This time it's Meta, and they say that one of their AI models hacked into another company. This was during cybersecurity testing, very similar to what we've heard from the other companies recently. So Meta says it was a misconfiguration, is how they put it, by an independent company that does cybersecurity evaluations for Meta. And they say they inadvertently gave Meta's models access to the internet during this test. That normally it is enclosed and they don't have that access.
1: Health officials in Michigan say consumers there can resume their regular lettuce eating habits because cyclosporiasis cases in the state are declining. Michigan saw the bulk of the nationwide uptick. You're listening to ABC News.
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2: Republican Senators Bill Cassidy and Lisa Murkowski said they're not sure if they'll vote to confirm Todd Blanche as the Attorney General. ABC's Catherine Falders has more on what happens if President Trump's pick cannot secure the support he needs.
3: If he doesn't have the support, which is hanging by a thread, Trump has signaled is that he will just keep him acting Attorney General. He can do that, so not really much will change there. I guess the only thing that would change is that Todd Blanche would actually still be also the Deputy Attorney General, so it wouldn't allow Blanche to then put in a deputy under him. But for all intents and purposes, Blanche will still remain at the Justice Department.
2: Federal officials are investigating whether Iran was involved in the dozens of municipal water systems that have been targeted by online hackers over the last few weeks across the country. And those investigations now have some assistance.
4: This is Jim Ryan. Fighting back against the foreign-based cyber intrusions is a group of volunteer hackers here at home known as DEFCON Franklin. A team of 27 white hats has fanned out across seven states to offer advice to small water departments on how to bolster their defenses against attacks, even from around the world. In some cases, it's simply a matter of changing default passwords or adding multi-factor authentication. Jim Ryan, ABC News.
2: Kellogg says it's moving up the time frame to remove artificial colors from all of its cereals to the end of the year, 1 year ahead of schedule. Kellogg says it's identified fruit and vegetable-based juices that give cereals their colors. I'm Brian Clark, ABC News.
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Justin, more in real country. Xbox rumors have gamers buzzing. If some online rumors are true, Microsoft's next-generation console, codenamed Project Helix, could be a game-changing hybrid device that bridges the gap between console gaming and the PC. The big idea that has gamers excited involves a disc-to-digital program that would allow gamers to insert their old physical Xbox One and Series X, or is that Series 10, discs, to claim permanent digital licenses, which could lead to being able to play those classics across consoles and on the PC. What would they think of? In a-

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0: Ella Langley in Real Country. According to a YouGov survey, these are the most, I don't want to say hated foods in America, the most disliked foods in America. Number one, anchovies.
1: Yeah.
0: Number two, liver. Then you got sardines, tofu, and squid. By the way, chitterlings are number 10. And if you don't know what they are, I recommend you Google it.
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1: Your 1260 weather forecast for this hour is being brought to you by the Gustav's Convenience Stores. 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Could see more areas of smoke on the overnight in north central Nebraska. Overnight lows down to about 63 or so. South winds 10 to 15. Clearing out nicely again for Friday. Sunshine with a high near 88 expected. Northwest winds 10 to 15. Clear on Friday night. Temps down to about 62. Warmer on Saturday. Sunny with a high of 95. Areas of smoke possible on the overnight in central South Dakota with temps down to about 64, south winds 13 to 16. Could see areas of smoke early part of Friday. Sunshine clearing up nicely with a high of 86. Friday night, just a 20% chance of scattered showers and thunderstorms, temps down to the mid-60s. Saturdays is a 10% chance of thunderstorms in the morning, sunny with a high of 93 on Saturday. South winds 9 to 15, gusts in the mid-20s on Saturday afternoon.
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0: Larry Gatlin on Real Country. Shotgun Taylor here. Is it Friday yet? Nope, we're this close, and there's lots more music for you Thursday on the way. Hang on.
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4: 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That's all this Monday. 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The rest of the month of August schedule is August 24th on Monday, another regular cattle sale, and then we will have a special fall calf, yearling, and weigh-up cattle sale the last Saturday of August the 29th. For more information on any of the upcoming sales, give us a call or visit our website this Monday, August 10th, regular cattle sale, 605-775-2628 at Burke Livestock Auction, and remember, U.S. beef is what's for dinner.
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1: From ABC News, I'm Brian Clark. Senator Mitch McConnell was last seen on Capitol Hill June 11th and says in a statement moments ago that he has been discharged from a rehabilitation center and has returned home. The former Republican leader was hospitalized in June. It wasn't until nearly a month later that his office said it was due to a fall that left him unconscious. McConnell says he'll continue physical therapy. Today on Capitol Hill, a Senate committee voted to hold Dr. Anthony Fauci in contempt for refusing to answer its questions about COVID-19. Chair Rand Paul says he'll refer the matter directly to the Attorney General.
2: And really doesn't have to go before the Senate. There is some precedent for doing it that way, and it still may be done that way. But for now, we will hand carry this over to the Attorney General.
1: Fauci's attorney called the vote a crude political stunt. There's new pressure on Republican Congressman Max Miller of Ohio to drop out of his reelection race. The state's other Republican senator, John Houston, said he believes it would be in the best interests of Miller's family. Miller has been involved in a contentious custody dispute with his ex-wife, who's the daughter of Senator Bernie Moreno of Ohio. The White House is disputing reports that the war in Iran has forced a shortage of air defense missiles. Press Secretary Caroline Leavitt pushed back on a report that President Trump got into a dispute with Defense Secretary Pete Hegseth over the shortage. Meanwhile, as talks continue about potentially reopening the Strait of Hormuz, so does the up and down impact on gas prices, says ABC's Elizabeth Schulze.
3: When you're filling up right now, compared to before the start of the war, a typical size SUV, 18 gallons, it's about $20 more on average every fill up. People are filling up once a week, if not more. This is still a higher cost. And it's, you know, to get to that point where we're before the war, $2.94 a gallon, it's still going to take some time and a lot more than a promise that the shipping is going to happen.
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1: The FDA has approved Moderna's first ever mRNA seasonal flu shot for people 50 years and older. Data showed it was 27% more effective than a traditional flu vaccine. Dr. Tara Narula is ABC's chief medical correspondent.
9: The beauty of the mRNA vaccines are that they can be produced so quickly. So it's the speed. When you think about the traditional flu vaccines, it takes about 6 months to manufacture. They're grown in chicken, eggs, and cells. And that means that gives it time for the flu virus to mutate, to change. So by the time we actually get the vaccine, it may not be as effective, whereas the mRNA vaccines can be made in about 2 to 3 months.
1: The Marine Corps in San Diego is reporting the death of a recruit.
10: The recruit was assigned to the Marine Corps Recruit Depot San Diego. The Marine Corps saying the recruit was taking part in a routine physical fitness evaluation at Camp Pendleton when they had a medical emergency and then died on Wednesday at a medical center. The Marine Corps saying a medical evaluation is being done now to better understand why the recruit died. Alex Stone, ABC News, Los Angeles.
1: Germany's Leipzig airport has completely resumed its flight operations 1 day after an explosive-laden drone was found near a Ukrainian cargo plane. That airport is key for U.S. and NATO military equipment being shipped to Ukraine. The source of the drone is under investigation. I'm Brian Clark, ABC News.
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on this old cowboy, and I can tell you never had one for your own. Oh, you never been around one. Now you're thinking that you found one. Well, it might be kind of fun to take him home.

0: Atkins on Real Country. According to new research, people who read books for as little as 30 minutes a day live nearly 2 years longer than non-readers. That's a 20% reduction in mortality risk. 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
7: Could see more areas of smoke on the overnight in north central Nebraska. Overnight lows down to about 63 or so. South winds 10 to 15. Clearing out nicely again for Friday. Sunshine with a high near 88 expected. Northwest winds 10 to 15. Clear on Friday night. Temps down to about 62. Warmer on Saturday. Sunny with a high of 95. Areas of smoke possible on the overnight in central South Dakota with temps down to about 64. South winds 13 to 16. Could see areas of smoke early part of Friday. Sunshine clearing up nicely with a high of 86. Friday night, just a 20% chance of scattered showers and thunderstorms. Temps down to the mid-60s. Saturdays is a 10% chance of thunderstorms in the morning. Sunny with a high of 93 on Saturday. South winds 9 to 15, gusts in the mid-20s on Saturday afternoon.
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2: Joining us now is Austin Ritchie, of course, manager with the Winter Cologne Pheasant Amateur Baseball Program. Just about go time this weekend, Rich. You guys, and no stranger, Del Rapids Mudcats getting paired up. We'll talk about that in just a bit. But I want to go back and talk about that win over Platt. A really good team was going to get left out of the state tournament, and you guys beat Platt on their home field at districts. Just talk about that last chance game and beating a well-respected team on Friday.
3: Yeah, I think we came out ready to play. I think we had a little more sense of urgency. Got to tip our hat to our young guys. Our young guys up the middle, Camden Anderson and Landon Calhoun, made some great plays defensively. Camden Anderson hit a home run. They kind of extended the lead late for us and everything like that. So, I mean, it was big to see those young guys kind of pull through when we needed them to. And we had a heck of an effort. Derek pitched a heck of a game on the mound, complete game, looked as good as we've seen him. You know, it just all around a pretty good effort.
2: You get a nice long week between games before you start state. I've had coaches over east, coaches in the area tell me that they like the break. They don't have to worry about being rusty and whatnot. How do you approach this? Obviously, you can't control it, but do you like the week between games postseason-wise here, Coach?
3: I think that's kind of a double-edged sword. Yes, you kind of like the time off where we had to play some more games and some heat and close together, kind of to get some guys healed up, get arms fresh and everything going into the state tournament. But it's one of those that baseball's an everyday sport. So you kind of don't want to get out of, you don't want to get out of that rhythm that you get into playing every single day, you know, seeing live pitches, getting your hacks in, seeing ground balls, things like that. So I think it can kind of work both ways, but you know, we've been through it. We've waited and played the very last game on a Sunday. We've played the very first game on Wednesday to start the tournament. So, you know, just kind of how the draw works, and it's just more so kind of how you handle it and show up to play.
2: So you guys get the Del Rapids Mudcats. It seems like we've had this conversation over the last 5 or 6 years getting paired with Dells. They have all the respect in the world for you guys. And some of these guys have been calling their name going back to high school. Carter Gullickson, the Bunkers kid, Rusink, and Drake Eastman, Roman, is a really, really good ball player. Talk about seeing this Mudcats team right out of the gate here.
3: Yeah, it's a high-powered team to start off the tournament with. Obviously, last year kind of hung with them for a little bit and then let things kind of get away from us there at the end. But they're a good team. I mean, you go back that they've been state champ and runner-ups. I mean, the quality of teams that Del Rapids just in a whole has turned out and keeps turning out is a real tip of the cap to their program top to bottom. They've got two quality teams for amateurs that are really good. So, I mean, Del Rapids, big baseball town. They do a good job over there.
2: Yeah, and obviously you guys will feel good about your chances. Derek Gracer, Connor Hopkins, and having been there, done that. I mean, this is going to be a heavyweight battle in the first round. And it's just my opinion. I think whoever wins this game has a really good chance of getting to the semis. How do you feel about it?
3: Absolutely. It's one of those things that just depends on how things go. Winning five games in a row is tough. But you're going to have to beat good teams like that anyway. So you might as well, in my opinion, do it when you're fresh and not have to worry about some, moving guys in. You're going to show up after a week-long rest. They're going to have their best guys available and rested. We're going to have our best guys available and rested. You know, it's going to be coming down to who executes and who plays the cleanest. And, yeah, it should make up for some good baseball.
2: And I know Brandon did a good job hosting state, but this is back where it should be in my

0: opinion. Always great to have Caldwell Park host and State and Mitchell and get on the interstate, and you're there before you know it. It's just great for all fans around there.
1: Yeah, the atmosphere at Caldwell is tough to beat. It's kind of what everybody looks forward to every year, state tournament. No better place to host it. Hosting in Caldwell Park, it changes a few things for teams because the long ball is not quite as big of a factor. It can be, but you know, if you hit one at Caldwell, you definitely earn it. So outfield play, being able to, you know, hit line drives, and if you burn a guy, extra base hits. But the long ball doesn't typically affect games quite as much at Caldwell, where in Brandon it was a little bit more like what we're used to seeing regular season, outfield fence-wise and stuff, where the long ball was a little bit more of a possibility. So, you know, just even changing the outfield fence and everything like that can make a huge difference, and that's one of the cool things about Caldwell too. You got to be able to string hits together. You got to be able to execute to score runs.
0: Rich, this should be fun Saturday. Good luck to the guys here, bud.
1: Thanks. Appreciate it.
0: That again was Austin Ritchie, Winter Coloma Amateur Baseball coach.
2: Jim Kotzer coming deep from the Bassett Livestock Auction with the market report for our sale here yesterday, Wednesday, August the 5th. Lighter run here, maybe 800 feeder cattle. Did have 100 and some whips. Most of them would have been bulls. Didn't have a very good test on a good cow, but the bulls I sure felt like was quite a little higher here than 2 weeks ago. Getting into that feeder sale, same way there. I kind of felt like we could start them cattle about where we landed 2 weeks ago. Great crowd of buyers on hand on a heifer calf, fall heifer, Hyden Brothers on 715 pounders, going to bring 399. Joe Anderson, 673 is at 383. A and B cattle, 695 pounders at 410. Hyden Brothers on steers going to weigh 721 at 419. Joe Anderson, 600 pounders at 468 on a yearling heifer. Dan Epke on a light load of them here, going to weigh 879 at 339.75. D&T cattle on a load of spade heifer is going to weigh 840 at 363. On a yearling steer, Mark Miles, Gary Leach on two loads of them going to weigh 995 at 349. D&T had a load of steers here, weigh 881 at 365. That's how we got along. Going to be no sale here next week. We'll be right back here on August 19th, a special feeder sale as well as weigh-ups. I do want to talk to you just a little bit about Monday and Tuesday next week. August 10th and the 11th, we'll be repping about 1,800 head of cattle on the Western Video Sale in Cheyenne. On Monday, the three-bar cattle company, Ravenscroft, had about 470 home-raised steers, base weight 850, September delivery. Promised Land Livestock will have two loads of steers and a load of weaned heifers. They're going to be December delivery. John Lee Ranch will have over 500 head of calves on their steers and replacement quality heifers delivered in October. Marty and Nancy Miller will have four loads of steers and a load of heifers. The steers all be coming off the cow. Going to be that end of October, early November delivery, and then they'll have a load of weaned heifers going to deliver in December. If you got any questions about that, or you can sure check it all out on our website, or you can give me a call, 402-336-7011. From all of us here at the Bassett Livestock Auction, thanks, and have a great day.
3: Good afternoon. This is Pat Durkin with Prairie Tours of Fort Pierre with your afternoon commodity futures closes at the Mercantile on the close today. August cattle, 231.22, down 295. October's down 455 at 224.92. December's down 430 at 224.37. And Feb down 395 at 224.57. August feeders, 348.05, down 527. September's at 341.57, down 680. August hogs down a dollar to dime at 95.50. October's down $1.30 at 81.72. Deese is down 142 at 73.22. And Feb's down $1.30 at 76.97. We were mixed at the close at the Board of Trade. September corn at 439, up 2 1/4. Deese corn at 462, up 2 cents. In the beans, August beans up 5 3/4 at 11.57 1/4. In the product, the August meal closed at 310.70, up $1.40. In the wheat market, we got Chicago wheat today closed. September Chicago wheat closed at 6.31 1/4, down 11. Kansas City wheat at 6.99 3/4, down 13 3/4. In the Minneapolis market, closed today at 6.71, down 12 1/2. In the financial markets here this afternoon, the bonds are presently trading at 109.14, down 17.32 for the day. The dollar's higher. We're trading at the September dollar index at 99.80. That's up 26 points. August gold, 4,248.30. That's up $25. And the December silver's at 62.64, down 35 cents. Energy, September crude, 77.67, up 245. October

0: sugar at 15.57, up 42. December cotton up 14 cents at 83.16. And September coffee down 5.25 at 321.65. 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Have a great day.
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8: We're joined once again by Sean Larson on behalf of the district in Sioux Falls. Sean, I know it's been a few weeks. I just want to refresh everyone's memory. You guys have a really, really great rock band, the Wallflowers, coming to the district. So what can you tell us about this big show coming up here?
9: Yeah, September 3rd, the Wallflowers 30th anniversary tour, Bringing Down the Force, is going to be here at the district in Sioux Falls. 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But we're lucky enough to get them here in Sioux Falls. 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I don't think that they've played here at the district before. 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
9: Yeah, it's kind of built for concerts, but it's almost made for special events. 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You'll see a bunch of photos on there from weddings and corporate events. Hit us up. We got a really quick and easy way to do that on our website. Just fill out the form, email gets sent over to us, and then we respond back to you, set up a tour, get you guys a quote, see how we can make your day memorable. Of course, we do all types of entertainment for all these events too. So, you know, I know weddings, we get DJs, but for corporate events, we can incorporate the dueling pianos. We have game night, casino night. We have a lot of different options, and we work with a lot of different vendors here in town to make that event really cool for you. So if you're listening to this and you got a business and you're trying to figure out what we're going to do for our employees this year, go to our website, thedistrictsf.com. Look up for more information. Hit us up. We'll get in touch with you guys right away and try to make your night great. So,
8: hey, Sean, we look forward to staying in touch all throughout the late summer going into the fall. Appreciate your time here, sir.
9: Yeah, appreciate you, Chris. Thank you.
8: That again was Sean Larson with the district in Sioux Falls.
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11: The Winter Bakery had some extra rolls left. So now until gone, get two for the price of one. 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
12: Dylan Lamley reporting for Burke Livestock Auction for our regular cattle sale this Monday, August 10th. 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We will sell baby started calves and any feeder.

0: cattle. The rest of the month of August schedule is August 24th on Monday, another regular cattle sale, and then we will have a special fall calf, yearling, and weigh-up cattle sale the last Saturday of August on the 29th.
1: That's all this
0: Monday. August 10th, we'll have the regular cattle sale with all classes selling 9:30 a.m. way up to 12 noon. We will sell baby started calves and any feeder cattle. The rest of the month of August schedule is August 24th on Monday, another regular cattle sale, and then we will have a special fall calf, yearling, and way-up cattle sale the last Saturday of August the 29th. For more information on any of the upcoming sales, give us a call or visit our website this Monday, August 10th, regular cattle sale, 605-775-2628 at Burke Livestock Auction, and remember, U.S. beef is what's for dinner.
2: We're joined in the phone lines now by Bennett Osborne. He is the coach for the Redfield Junior Legion baseball team as they will be hosting state this weekend. Bennett, what's the process been like just getting everything ready for state and taking tickets, concession stand being ready and hosting this tournament? I'm sure it's a lot, but I'm sure it's an exciting time for you guys.
3: Yeah, no, it's really been, it really hasn't been too bad. You know, people are used to it here. We're a ball community. Had a few tournaments here already this summer, And we're really excited about it. It's obviously a big deal getting to host a tournament. And we had a senior Legion one not too long ago. We're excited to have the Legion tournament back.
2: Talk to my audience about the format, how this, what kind of tournament it is. It's bracketed out. Talk about the format of this tournament if you can.
3: Yeah, absolutely. So there's eight teams. You can only win the championship by going undefeated, winning three games in a row. Basically play it out like a state tournament that would be like a high school one, except there's no seventh and eighth place game. So you'll play out the fifth place, you'll play out third place.
2: So you guys have Sisseton in the nightcap. What do you know about the Sisseton team here for Friday night?
3: Yeah, we've played Sisseton in the high school season and as a senior Legion team. They're deeper pitching wise. They do a good job, especially the top of the order, putting pressure on with their speed. Definitely just going to try and minimize mistakes on defense and keep them off the bases.
2: How familiar are you with just the field as a whole? Of course, Winter Cologne's making that long road trip up there. What do you know about the field as a whole here?
3: Know that there's a lot of really good teams here. Madison, they're a team that definitely is circled as a favorite. Had their 14U team. We went down and played them, our 13U, and my brother coaches that team, and he said that was one of the best teams he's seen at that age group. And they went to their state tournament and 10-run ruled everybody. So definitely thinking that they'll have some good ball players on that team. Winter, we played at our Legion region tournament in Chamberlain. I've heard that there's a lot of boys that are playing on the Junior Legion from that Senior Legion team, which is pretty much our case. We only lose four guys from our Legion team for our Junior Legion squad. That was a good winter team that we played. They knocked us out of the Senior Legion tournament. Don't know much about Dakota Valley, except that they are always a really fundamentally sound team. Can beat you a bunch of different ways, usually. So that's about the extent of my knowledge there.
2: Hey, we're looking forward to seeing how it unfolds starting on Friday on your guys' home turf. Thanks for joining us here, Coach.
3: Yeah, you bet. Anytime.
2: That, again, was Bennett Osborne with us, Coach for the Redfield Junior Legion baseball team.
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7: And good afternoon. It is time now for your afternoon weather discussion, brought to you by Rosebud Concrete. For North Central Nebraska, tonight a 30% chance of showers and thunderstorms, mainly before 8, mostly clear, low around 63, south wind at 10 to 15 miles an hour. Tomorrow, patchy smoke between 8 and 9 a.m., sunny and a high of 88, north-northwest wind, 10 to 15 miles an hour. Tomorrow night, mostly clear, low around 62.

0: East wind at 5 to 10 miles an hour. Saturday, sunny and a high of 95. South wind at 10 to 15 miles an hour. Saturday night, mostly clear, low around 63. Sunday, mostly sunny with a high of 94. Sunday night, a chance of showers and thunderstorms, partly cloudy, and a low around 63. Monday, mostly sunny with a high near 88. Monday night, a chance of showers and thunderstorms, partly cloudy and a low around 61. Tuesday, a slight chance of showers and thunderstorms, partly sunny, with a high near 85. Tuesday night, a chance of showers and thunderstorms, partly cloudy, and a low around 61. We'll take a look at the extended forecast for South Central South Dakota right after this.
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0: And for South Central South Dakota, for tonight, areas of smoke before 10, then areas of smoke after 4 a.m., mostly clear and a low around 64, south wind 13 to 16 miles an hour. Tomorrow, areas of smoke before 7, sunny and high near 88, northwest wind at 10 to 14 miles an hour. Friday night, a 30% chance of showers after 1 a.m. Increasing clouds, a low of 62, east wind 6 to 10 miles an hour. For Saturday, cloudy through mid-morning, gradually clearing in a high of 94, south wind 11 to 17 miles an hour. Saturday night, mostly clear, low around 65, southeast wind at 6 to 11 miles an hour. On Sunday, mostly sunny with a high of 93. Sunday night, a chance of showers and thunderstorms, partly cloudy, low around 65. Monday, mostly sunny with a high near 89. Monday night, a chance of showers and thunderstorms, partly cloudy, and a low around 63. Tuesday, a slight chance of showers and thunderstorms, partly sunny with a high of 86. And Tuesday night, a chance of showers and thunderstorms, mostly cloudy and a low of 63. Currently, Chamberlain at 85 degrees, Pier at 90, Valentine 88, Ainsworth 84 degrees, Gregory 84 degrees, and here at Country 1260, we have 89 degrees. And that's your afternoon weather discussion brought to you by Rosebud Concrete. Coming up, today's Ag News, but first it's time for the Harvest USA Report.
2: Welcome to the Harvest USA Report. I'm Brian Hale. An original production of Howard Hale Broadcasting, now expanded throughout North America.
3: We're talking to Sean Thacker, Burdett, Alberta. So you're harvesting where at?
4: In the Dutton, Montana area right now, David.
3: So you're cutting winter wheat, are you?
4: Yeah, we're harvesting winter wheat with a couple crews, and then I've got one crew on some dryland winter canola that we just got going on here this morning.
3: That's Dutton too?
4: Yes, it is, yeah. Yeah, they grow winter canola in this area here as well.
3: You've done winter canola before, have you?
4: No, this is a first for us. We've never harvested it before. It's same as our spring canola, but it's considerably drier because of the heat that we're experiencing right now. Because probably only 4 or 5% moisture, and it's a little difficult to harvest. I mean, it's just hot and dry, really breaking up inside the combines. You're having to blow down machines a couple times a day just to keep any buildup off of them and just keep an eye on them. I haven't seen any fires in this area, but there has been some off in the Fort Benton area. I know that. Some machine fires.
3: Yeah, I saw something earlier. Outfit from Fort McLeod, Van Driesman, is it?
4: Yeah.
3: They had a fire.
4: Yeah, I've seen they lost a machine there the other day, yeah.
3: Yeah, I've had him on the show before. So okay. Winter canola must be a really good deal getting ahead of the weeds.
4: Yeah, it's great for rotation, and it's yielding really well. I'm quite surprised for what this crop has gone through, how many times it froze and froze back and had to regrow. It's phenomenal. It's been in the ground a long time. Like, we're 2 weeks away from it being planted a year ago.
2: 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Thanks again for listening, and may God bless. I'm Brian Hale.
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1: And good afternoon. It is time now for today's Ag News. Burke Livestock Auction will hold a regular cattle sale on Monday, August 10th, with weigh-up selling at 9:30, baby calves and feeders at noon. Winter Livestock Auction will hold a special weigh-up and hay sale this Friday, weigh-ups at 9 a.m., hay at noon. Pressure Livestock Auction's next sale will be a weigh-up cow sale. It's going to start at 11 a.m. on Thursday, August 13th. Platte Livestock Market will hold a regular cattle sale on Wednesday, August 12th. Weigh-ups, along with weigh-ups and sale time at 9 a.m. for weigh-ups and all classes of cattle at noon. Ogallala Livestock will be representing 2568 yearling steers and heifers and 13,662 steer and heifer calves on Monday, August 10th, and Tuesday, August 11th, at the Western Video Market Sale that will be broadcasting from the Little American Hotel and Resort in Cheyenne. Platte Livestock Market has a hog, sheep, and goat sale every Monday starting at 1. Weber & Company Performance Horse Sale will be held Saturday, August 22nd. Previews at 9 a.m. The sale starts at 2 p.m. Central Time at the ranch near Valentine, selling 100 head of their finest horses. This is Country 1260 Ag News. We'll take a look at those closing numbers right after this.
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1: And your closing numbers for corn in September up 2.25 at 439, December up 2 at 462, March up 1.75 at 477.5. Kansas City wheat for September down 13.75 at 699.75, December down 13.5 at 717.5, March down 13 at 730.5. Soybeans in August up 5.75 at 11.57.25. September up 3.5 at 11.60. November up 3 at 11.77.75. And your closing numbers for live cattle in August down 2.95 at 231.22. October down 4.55 at 224.92. December down 4.30 at 224.37. Feeder cattle in August down 5.27 at 348.05. September down 6.80 at 341.57. October down 7.47 at 331.95. Lean hogs in August down 1.10 at 95.50. October down 1.30 at 81.72. December down 1.42 at 73.22. And that's your Country 1260 Ag News brought to you by Mathis Farm Equipment in Winter. Coming up during the Farm and Ranch Review today, we are going to hear from Chris Phillips. But first, we'll check in with Pam Geppert and today's Dakota Farm Talk.
3: Demand for hay is on the rise, and many cattle producers are seeking feed to help fill their hay yards. Annual forages are an option to consider, planted yet this season for late season grazing or early harvest next year. Brian Boyle with Milborn explains.
4: If we can get just a little bit of rain here, you know, if we get them in the ground, and since perennial pastures have been burned up with the heat wave and dry weather, like if we can get these cover crops up and growing, it should help bridge the gap, take some pressure off the perennial pastures to get us some grazing days to get to corn stalks.
3: Boyle indicates there's still time to seed warm season annual forages like millet or sorghum sedan, switching by mid-August to cool season mixes with small grains, brassicas, and other species for fall grazing. While dry soils may discourage an August planting, Boyle states the late season forages are fairly hardy, needing only a few shots of moisture to take off. Looking ahead to next year's feed needs, Boyle says it's not too early to consider winter annuals seeded this autumn.
4: Rye is the tried and true. It's easily established, quick growing, early maturing. Other options are for chasing a little more feed quality. We can switch to a winter triticale or a forage winter wheat.
3: Boyle advises planting

0: winter triticale or forage winter wheat in late September, early October, possibly following a silage chopping or early soybean harvest. Cereal rye can go in even later, depending on fall conditions. In addition to extending the grazing season and filling the feed yard next year, annual forages can diversify a crop rotation, break up the workload, and spread out the risks of weather. I'm Pam Geppert reporting on today's Dakota Farm Talk.
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1: 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There's not a lot of flat land in Vermont, which means many of the state's farmers are grazing dairy cattle on the hillsides and raising hay and corn silage in the fields. So says Heather Darby, who is a farmer and also works for University of Vermont Extension. Darby says climate change is pushing many farmers into adopting regenerative ag practices.
3: And that means a lot of things to a lot of people. And to me, it means making the agricultural system better so that we're not tearing down the environment around us. We're building it up and making it even better than it ever has been. And that's complex. And it takes a lot of different practices and different approaches to be able to do that, to have a regenerative agriculture. And part of regenerative agriculture is this focus on soil health and building soil health.
1: Darby says Extension has been working with farmers to improve soil health, and there is no one silver bullet.
3: So it's not just enough to incorporate a cover crop. It's not just enough to be no-till. It's not just enough to integrate livestock and perennial forages. It's really how we integrate those practices so that we achieve the outcomes.
1: That's Farm to Fork. I'm Daryl Anderson.
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6: Joining us now is Chris Phillips. He is the territory manager with Ideal Soil Solutions at Jorgensen Land and Cattle of Ideal. So, Chris, fall's on the horizon. It's not that far away. So, what do you guys have going on right now with Ideal Soil Solutions?
7: Yeah, Chris, you know, we've been out in the country looking at producers' crops, and, you know, it's a wide variability in there. If you're fortunate enough to be under some of those rain clouds, the crop looks great. Other places, maybe, you know, we're finishing up faster than we'd like to finish. So what we're really focusing on right now is those that are interested in and are have the ability to do it is we're foliar feeding soybeans as we approach fill and pod set. So we have some great products that will help the producer attain their full potential of yield.
6: Now, the people that you've talked to across central South Dakota, I'm sure a lot of different counties, are they pretty optimistic about the fall season coming up here?
7: Yeah. You know, like I said, if you're fortunate enough to be underneath one of those rainstorms and helps you head to towards your potential, you're looking really good. And those that are, you know, short of rainfall, they're making plans to, you know, what type of harvest they're going to do and this and that. So it's really a wide variability out in the countryside.
6: Chris, remind my audience how they can just learn more about your products this time of year. Is it a website? Is it

0: phone number. What's the best avenue here, Chris?
1: Yeah, so with Ideal Soil Solutions, we have a website. You can go to our website. And also, personally, I'm always available if you want a consultation or just a visit or any way that I can help you out. I'm available with my cell phone, 605-730-0330.
0: Hey, Chris, we look forward to catching up more once we creep closer and closer to the official start of fall. Thanks for joining us here, man.
1: I appreciate the time. Thank you, Chris.
0: That, again, was Chris Phillips with us, Territory Manager with Ideal Soil Solutions.
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1: Scott Shimmings joining us, Vice President of Sales for Tosca. He's in South Carolina and promoting a product that maintains better quality and safety of meat products. What caught my attention was that somebody in your organization penned a piece that was talking about an 11% loss of product. And this speaks to purge that we were talking about earlier. In 2026, it's hard to believe anybody could, an industry, Scott, could have an 11% loss. How does this happen?
2: It's just a combination of things, right? I think based on the miles that products are moving and the environments in which they move, you know, there's just a lot of sins in the supply chain, so to speak. And if your product's not protected properly, you know, it can get damaged in a number of ways and drive numbers like that. It's usually kind of a, you know, death by a thousand cuts. It's happening in a lot of different places. And when, you know, and oftentimes people look at the supply chain and they kind of look at their segment of it or their node of it. And, you know, it's a small problem. And then it's another small problem down the road and another, but it adds up to a big thing. So when you're talking about actually getting, you know, quality proteins all the way to the consumer or to the grocery store shelves, the packaging, the primary packaging, the secondary packaging, it all matters.
1: Would this be directly tied to what I hear meat packers and distributors talking about in yield loss? I mean, you got to maintain that yield loss, and this is the figure we're talking about.
2: Yeah, you definitely do, right? Because you're harvesting the animal, and then you're usually moving it for further processing, and then you're moving it into, you know, maybe food service, maybe grocery retail. But again, it's going through all these different nodes of the supply chain, it's being handled, and the goal for really all interested parties is to manage that yield, optimize that yield, and minimize the purge and the damage and the shrink.
0: The shrink continues to be an issue for us in the livestock business, and it turns out it is for those in the meat business as well. Thank you, Scott. Very interesting. Loose tails, be gentle, stay calm.
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4: Welcome to the SDSU Extension Radio Network. I'm Pam Geppert. Midsummer rains do a lot for corn and soybeans, but for pastures and haylands in South Dakota, July rain is too late to spur adequate growth. SDSU Extension range specialist Krista Ehlert explains winter and spring moisture are crucial for most grasslands.
5: The preset that we receive in April, May, and June is most advantageous for the growth of the cool season grasses that are dominating our pastures in the northern Great Plains in South Dakota. You know, about 75% of that forage is done growing by the end of June.
4: Climate data for the first half of 2026 reveals many areas are 3 to more than 5 inches below normal on precipitation, likely impacting pasture productivity. Ehlert urges ranchers to monitor their grazing lands, looking for signs of stress.
5: Especially if that recovery between grazing events has really been limited, as you really want to make sure that you're reducing or eliminating any signs of overgrazing that you have.
4: If pasture productivity is well below normal,

0: if cows are beginning to lose body condition, or to extend the grazing season, as well as to avoid overgrazing, Ehlert advises considering early weaning.
1: If you simply remove the calf and, you know, that cow shuts down her lactation, that cow's nutritional needs are reduced almost by up to 30%, which is pretty significant, which means she's not going to have to intake as much.
0: Ehlert concludes drought management strategies are critical to safeguarding weakened pastures, setting the stage for swift recovery when moisture returns. 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
1: The Winter Bakery had some extra rolls left, so now until gone, get two for the price of one. That's right, fresh-made rolls today are priced now at two for the price of one until gone or until 4 p.m. today at the Winter Bakery in Delhi. Come and get them.
2: In it here now, what are you going to do now? I'm going to be on here now, who'll bid $500,000 bid?
3: It's Chris with Pfeiffer Auction Realty, and we're excited about our Southern Dakota pre-harvest auction that is going to be on August the 11th, 9 o'clock sharp central time at our facility just south of Sioux Falls on I-29. Some of the items that we're featuring is a low-hour John Deere 9510R four-wheel drive tractor, John Deere 6130M mechanical front-wheel drive tractor with the loader, a John Deere 7810 mechanical front with the loader, lots of skid steers, Kubota tractors, International tractors, Case tractors. We got combines and heads that we're going to be selling. Lots and lots of good trucks and hoppers.

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2: Hello, I'm Bill Bullard with RCAF USA, the voice of the independent cattle and sheep producer in the United States of America. Well, today's program is special, as I have some urgent news and a request for help. You see, the U.S. Senate Agriculture Committee is expected to vote on whether to include mandatory country of origin labeling, or MCOOL for beef, in the Senate version of the Farm Bill on Thursday, August 6, 2026. Now, many of you have been helping us for over a decade to restore MCOOL for beef so consumers can know whether they're supporting American cattle farmers and ranchers or foreign countries when they purchase beef at the grocery store. Of course, MCOOL benefits cattle farmers and ranchers by enabling them to compete against the ever-growing volume of imported beef that is indistinguishable from domestic beef when presented at your local meat counter. Now, the reason consumers don't have origin information on their beef today, but do have origin information on their fruits and vegetables, chicken, lamb, fish and shellfish, certain nuts and ginseng, is because the multinational beef packers and the organizations that represent them, such as the Meat Institute and the National Cattlemen's Beef Association, or NCBA, are opposed to informing consumers as to the origins of beef. These groups have armies of lobbyists who are pulling out all the stops right now to convince members of the U.S. Senate Agriculture Committee to vote against including MCOOL in the Farm Bill. And this is where your help comes in. We can overcome the opposition of the powerful multinational beef packers and their allied organizations by generating hundreds, if not thousands, of calls directly to U.S. senators to urge them to vote yes on including MCOOL for beef in the Farm Bill. I'll give you this number again at the end, but you can reach your U.S. senators by calling the Capitol switchboard at 202-224-3121 and asking to speak to your senator by name. When I said the lobbyists who are helping the multinational beef packers by preventing Congress from requiring them to disclose the origins of beef they are now selling to unsuspecting consumers, I meant just that. The Meat Institute just issued an advocacy paper that is disguised as an economic study. The Meat Institute claims the paper is proof that the cost of MCOOL is exorbitant, and consumers won't likely benefit from knowing whether the beef comes from Brazil, Costa Rica, Mexico, or any of the 20 different countries they source their beef from, or if it is

0: born, raised, and slaughtered right here in the United States of America. Now, their advocacy paper is just that. It is not a legitimate economic study, as about all they did was make assumptions that benefit the Packers and then inputted those assumptions in outdated models along with more recent data that was adjusted for inflation. What the advocacy paper failed to disclose are the actual costs of implementing M-Cool for Beef before M-Cool for Beef was repealed by Congress in 2015. You see, consumers benefited from M-Cool for Beef from early 2013 through late 2015 when it was the law of the land. The costs were not exorbitant and consumers were afforded important information as to the origins of their beef. Consumers could choose to buy domestic beef that is produced under the most stringent animal production and food safety standards of the United States, or they could choose to buy lower-cost beef from countries with questionable food safety records, such as from Brazil, whose food safety inspectors were found to have been bribed by multinational beef packers back in 2017. And that's why fresh beef from Brazil was banned from the United States from mid-2017 through 2019. The multinational beef packers and their allied organizations oppose M-Cool for one reason. They increase their profit margins when they import cheaper beef from around the world and then sell that beef to consumers for the same price as the higher quality beef they source from American cattle farmers and ranchers. This is a deception achieved by non-disclosure of the origins of beef. Mandatory country of origin labeling will change that. It will require all beef sold in U.S. grocery stores to be labeled as to where the animal was born, raised, and slaughtered. Knowing the origin of beef is a fundamental consumer right. Please call your two U.S. senators as soon as possible and tell them you want them to vote yes on including mandatory country of origin labeling in the Farm Bill. And again, you can reach your U.S. senators by calling the Capitol switchboard at 202-224-3121 and asking for them by name. And remember, the vote is expected to occur on Thursday, August 6, 2026, so we don't have much time. But thank you for your help, and we'll let you know how the vote turns out. Thank you, and have a productive week.
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1: Joining us once again is Sean Larson on behalf of the district in Sioux Falls. Crazy to think, Sean, flipping those calendars to August, you guys don't really slow down that much. I know maybe a little bit lighter than July, but what does the next month or two look like for you guys in the district?
4: Yeah, we got a couple of shows here on the radar. We have the Crane Wives going to be here at the district on Friday, August 14th. You want to catch their Act 3, their tour right now is out, and they're hitting every city here. So I think Sioux Falls, coming up to Sioux Falls, if you guys are fans of the Crane Wives, that's going to be a great show to see them here at the district. And then Thursday, August 27th, we got country star Paul Coffin is going to come to town, and he played here a couple years ago, and like I said, he kind of blew the doors off, and he rocks. So you want to come check that one out, Paul Coffin, on Thursday, August 27th. And then we turn around the following week on September 2nd. We have Hatebreed, the Summer Slaughter Tour, so for all you rock fans out there. And then the Wallflowers is the day after on Thursday, September 3rd. So catch the Wallflowers here at the district. Find out our new show announcements on our Facebook page, The District SF. 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
1: Hey, thanks for joining us, Sean. I look forward to staying in touch here in August. Thanks for joining us here, man.
4: Yeah, absolutely. Thanks, Chris.
1: Now, to give us Sean Larson with the district in Sioux Falls.
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4: And good afternoon. It is time now for Country 1260 News, brought to you by Becky Potzebut, State Farm Insurance in Winter and Gregory. I'm Leslie Schramm. Numerous events will be happening in Fort Pierre this weekend. 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
5: Oh, we've got all kinds of activities going on this weekend. We're going to get things kicked off now. In Fisher's Lily Park with the Vrindheim Museum, we'll have their annual backyard barbecue. They're going to hand out those briskets. People start getting them prepared. And right after that, they start selling the Calcutta for the teams. You can purchase the teams and get involved in that competition. And then bright and early on Saturday morning, they're going to serve some breakfast right there in Fisher's Lily Park. And they'll get busy cooking. And they're going to have a couple different options where you can purchase, come in, taste all that great barbecue, visit with the people in the park and the cookers. And they'll judge that competition a little bit later in the afternoon. And then at the same time, we will have Street Masters. They will have their 37th annual dam run. They will stage that from the Expo Center. They'll be coming into the Expo. They'll be there Friday and Saturday. They go over to Pier and do some activities and do all kinds of things. But it's always great to see all of those vehicles and the investments and the time they've put in them. I think as they take the photo, I've seen 125 of those classic autos in the Expo Center. So looking forward to all of that.
4: Shane talks about an action-packed day for Saturday.
5: Downtown in Fort Pierre, they're on Deadwood Street. We're going to have a River City Cornhole beginning about 11 o'clock on Saturday morning. Then we're going to have Dax Lindholm. He's going to be up on the stage beginning at noon. Then we will roll right into the kids' activities around 3. We're going to have juvenile and adult mud wrestling beginning at 4. We're going to have a beer chugging contest at around 5 o'clock, and we're going to cap that about 30 participants. And then we're going to introduce a new thing. We're going to have a little chicken poo bingo. We're going to do that right after the beer chugging contest. And of course, world famous Fort Pierre turkey racing will be up, taking that on about 6 o'clock. We're going to have turkeys on site. You can come in and pick out your race or become involved. Last year, the winner won over $1,250. So encourage everyone to stop by, see what's going on. And then, of course, we're going to have the great sounds of Dakota country from 8 until midnight. So you can dance under the stars, enjoy some beverages, visit with your friends, bring your lawn chairs, and just have a good time in Fort Pierre this weekend.
4: That was Shane Cramey with the Fort Pierre Chamber. We recently talked to Ron Sprinkle, who is the City of Winter's Code Enforcement Director. He talks about the importance of maintaining yards and property to keep grass cut short and pull weeds whenever they pop up.
6: Basically, you get one courtesy notice per growing season. That is actually for mowing and trimming and the weeds. And most people have been very good about taking care of it, with the exception of people need to remember that if you don't trim it or take care of the weeds, we will come in. It will cost you. After that, first offense, basically on mowing, you'll get a $400 bill for mowing and trimming. Every time we go in and mow it, you will be billed that. And also, we only send out the one notice per season, like I said. After that, I don't have to send out a notice. We just come in and mow it if it's over 6 inches. I'm trying to get the word out to everybody. If you can't mow your own yard, find somebody. There's plenty of people out there looking for mowing jobs. So one of those issues that owning property is maintenance. My advice

0: is, if you haven't trimmed yet, get out and get her done.
1: That was the City of Winners Code Enforcement Director, Ron Sprinkle. This is Country 1260 News. More of your local news is on the way next.
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1: Winter will hold middle and high school orientation at the Winter Armory on August 13th. Winter High School Principal Brian Nas talks further about it.
3: Well, we're going to have orientation, like you said, on the 13th of August at 6:30. The middle school, Mr. Gardner, are going to go an hour ahead of us. And then at 6:30, we'll have the high school kids and parents. And, you know, we'll talk about the calendar and handbook and the planners. And we'll make sure we have the parents' correct phone numbers and addresses, emails, and, you know, go over schedules a little bit. And Mr. Patmore talk about computers and what they need to know about that. Go over bell schedules. Food account, Mrs. Root will talk about, Laurel will talk about lunch accounts, and, you know, that's kind of our, you know, kickoff to the school year, and, you know, we're ready to go.
1: That was Winter High School Principal Brian Nas. The Gregory Dallas Chamber will hold their Stomp, Chomp, and Roar dinosaur event this Saturday at the Gregory City Park. Jamie Brown with the Chamber gives us the latest information on the fun-filled day.
4: We've got a really fun day planned this Saturday, Gregory City Park from 9 to noon. This is our second annual Stomp, Chomp, and Roar. Last year we had about 10 stations, and we have about that many this year too. We've got some old favorites coming back, like our geologic layer cake station. What is not to like about building your own little cake in a cup and getting to eat it? We also have our speed trap station back. That's run by running, so kids can try and run and see if they can run faster than a dinosaur with that one. Buoys is going to be back with us with their herbivore station. That one was really fun. Lots of different fruits and vegetables for the kids to try, including broccoli. This year, we're going to add in some herbs, let the kids try some different herbs. And then we got some new things this year, too. Brain, Nerve, and Spine, Dr. Brown, is going to do sounds of a dino. Bank West is coming up with a new station. Theirs is how a dinosaur feels. So that one's going to be all about the texture of different dinosaur skins. The library is going to be back again. We're going to do Unearth a Story with them. So you'll have to come and check out what story they're going to be reading. First Fidelity is going to do a dinosaur hunt. And Consumer Federal Credit Union is going to do a dinosaur dig. So kids will have to root around and see what they find out and get to keep during that dinosaur dig. And last but not least, we've got Hull Dental will be back again. And this year, they've got some really cute puppets, dinosaur puppets, that they're going to use to help show kids how you and dinosaurs can keep their teeth cleaned. So nice, fun event. There's stuff for kids and adults. So we just want everybody to come and join us and have a good time.
1: Jamie also touches on the new date for the Chamber's Harvest Festival next month.
4: So originally our Harvest Festival was planned for the 12th of September. And unfortunately, we're going to have to move that. And honestly, the reason we are moving that is because I will be traveling to Green Bay, Wisconsin, along with three of our Gregory volunteer firefighters who are participating in the stair climb. It's an annual thing that firefighters across the country attend. They climb 1,038 stairs, which is the number of lives lost at 9/11. And not only are they going to be doing these stairs at the Green Bay Stadium, they do it in full gear. So Mark Brown, Brody Bowes, and Alex Hamilton will be participating in this. And I'll be there. I'm participating as well, but I'm going to be taking photos and documenting this this great event for them. So because of that, we are moving Harvest Festival back by a week. So now it will be Saturday, September 19th. Same deal, still in the Gregory City Park. From 2 to 7, we'll have all kinds of family fun. We'll have arts, crafts, games, bouncy houses. I'm hoping to get the barrel train back. We're going to have some live music. And then from 5 to 7, we'll have our soup tasting and pie tasting. This is something new that we added from starting last year. So any businesses can come and participate, bring a soup, or bring some pies. And it's a free will donation. So from 5 to 7 is a soup tasting and pie on Saturday, September 19th for Harvest Festival.
1: That was Jamie Brown.

0: with the Gregory Dallas Chamber. Judges who make up the Sixth Judicial Circuit recently received the Women in Law Attorney Award. Bobby Rank of Winner is part of the Sixth Circuit and talked about the great recognition.
1: That award is given by a committee and a women in law committee at the law school. And so they informed us in, I think, April or May that all of the Sixth Circuit judges had been nominated and chosen for that. So it was quite an honor. Piece of history, there's a picture of the slate of judges in the South Dakota Supreme Court, kind of their annals there by their courtroom and in Pierre in the Capitol. And so it's just kind of a, it wasn't planned that way, obviously, but it kind of ended up that way and it ended up being a little piece of history. I'm the only judge that is based in Winner. And then the other circuit judges who are judges, mayor, Klinger and Northrop, they're judges of general jurisdiction, can hear all cases. They are all based in Pierre. And then Judge Adamski, who is the magistrate judge, who's a little bit more limited jurisdiction, like misdemeanors and small claims, she's based in Stanley County in Fort Pierre. And so we have meetings all together about every quarter, but, you know, we're just kind of, and we coordinate, obviously, but we're all traveling to all 14 counties in the circuit, so we're kind of busy there, too.
0: That, again, was Judge Bobby Rank. The Lyman School District will be holding a back-to-school open house on August 18th. Superintendent Chris Long tells us more.
2: We're going pretty hard right now in the building to get things ready to go. We are back with kids on the 20th of August. Staff is in next week, and then we have some in-service days on the 17th and 18th and a little day for everybody to get ready to go on the 19th. But kids back in the building on the 20th, first home football game on the 21st. So it comes back real exciting and fast-paced way. Open house on the 18th. We got that starting at 5 o'clock in the elementary and basically 6 o'clock in the high school and middle school, and then we have a parent athlete coach meeting that night at 7:30 that we're asking everybody to get to. So the 18th day is full with the staff in service in those open houses, but we're hopefully get as many people for those as we can.
0: That's the superintendent at the Lyman School District, Chris Long. For KWYR News, I'm Leslie Schramm. 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Stop in and see them and find out how they can help you manage the risks of everyday life, recover from the unexpected, and realize your dreams. 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Serving Winter, Gregory, Mission, Chamberlain, and Pier areas. 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And that's Country 1260 News, brought to you by Becky Potsaba, State Farm Insurance in Winter and Gregory. 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
0: Memorial services for 71-year-old Doug Franz of Winter will be held at the Witten Baptist Church on Friday at 10 a.m. Visitation and viewing for 73-year-old Joanne Funk of Geddes will be held Friday from 5 to 8 p.m. at Mount Smith Funeral Home in Platte. Funeral services for 88-year-old Loretta Fuhrer of Bonesteel will be held Saturday at 1 p.m. at Calvary Bible Church in Bonesteel. Burial will be in the Rosebud Cemetery in Bonesteel. Visitation will be 1 hour prior to the service at the church. Graveside services for 92-year-old Dolores Smith of Winter will be

0: held Monday at 9:30 at the IOOF Cemetery in Gregory. Graveside services for 98-year-old Ruth Ellen Gray of Chamberlain will be held at a later date at the Union Cemetery at BG Hills. And those were your funeral announcements brought to you by the Hobby Shop in Winter. It is time now for a check on sports.
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2: Good afternoon, sports fans, in the State B Amateur Baseball Tournament at Caldwell Park today. Garrettson won Game 2 over Lesterville 11-1. Del Rapids PBR beat Coloma in the first game 16-0. Garrettson and Del Rapids PBR will play one another coming up on Sunday. First pitch will be at 5:30 in Mitchell. Coming up at 5:30, Lake Norton Lakers will take on Wynot tonight, followed by the Nightcap, Alexandria taking on Crofton. The Great Plains Senior two-man golf scramble took place at the Chamberlain Country Club today. The team of Neil Goeder and Ron Christensen were victorious in the championship flight. They shot a 60 this afternoon in Chamberlain. Major League Baseball coming up tonight. Twins will play at the Royals starting at 6:30. We recently talked to A.J. Lutt. He's with the Sons of the American Legion. He talks about their tournament they'll be hosting this Saturday at the Burt Golf Course.
3: It is a four-man scramble with having at least one female in your group. 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Text or call Chris Peterson, 605-30-0963.
2: That again was A.J. Lutt. Golf coming up tomorrow. 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Also on Friday, Scotch Doubles will take place tomorrow at the Winter Country Club. $40 cost per team. 6 p.m. shotgun start tomorrow. The South Dakota State Junior Legion Baseball Tournament gets underway tomorrow in Redfield. Winter Coloma will play in the first game against Volga at 10 a.m. Updates will be every half inning on 1260. Remember, it will be a bracketed tournament, and there will not be a game for 7th place. The Consolation Championship game Sundays at 12:30, followed by the third place game 30 minutes after game one, and yet the championship game following 30 minutes after the third place game wraps up on Sunday. Redfield coach Bennett Osborne says they're excited and ready to rock and roll to host the state tournament starting tomorrow.
4: It really hasn't been too bad. You know, people are used to it here. We're a ball community. Had a few tournaments here already this summer, and yeah, we're really excited about it. It's obviously a big deal getting to host the tournament, and we had a senior Legion one not too long ago, and yeah, we're excited to have the Legion tournament back. There's 8 teams. You can only win the championship by going undefeated, winning 3 games in a row. Basically play it out like a state tournament that would be like a high school one, except there's no 7th and 8th place game. So you'll play out the 5th place, you'll play out 3rd place.
2: That again was Bennett Osborne, Redfield Junior Legion baseball manager. The Bassett and Ainsworth Golf Courses are teaming up for a 2-person, 2-day golf tournament this weekend. Play will start out Saturday at the Bassett Country Club starting at noon, and then on Sunday, play will happen at the Ainsworth Golf Course starting at 9:30. We talked yesterday to Dan Sabers. He is the president of the South Dakota Amateur Baseball Association. Now, for those who have not gone to Caldwell Park this year, there's been some renovation work done, and he talks further about that.
5: Caldwell did a renovation this year, a much-needed renovation, and it turned out really, really good. I'm just hoping the only thing that hasn't been tested is 32 games in 12 days. So we will see how the new Dura-Edge is called. The material that's on the infield is the same thing in all minor league parks and most major league parks. A little more condensed clay in the higher level, but that takes more maintenance. It's a new product from here, and we're very excited to show it off.
2: That again was Dan Sabers with us, president of the South Dakota Amateur Baseball Association. KW Wire Sports, I'm Chris Dowski.
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5: Hi, everyone. It's the good stuff. 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

0: Trust you'll treat her well, because guess what season it is?
1: It is, I don't, hunting season?
0: Nope. It's time to go back to school
1: almost. Oh, yeah.
0: I cannot believe all the ones I've talked to that either, probably next week, I cannot believe how many are going back to school.
1: All right. So, well, let's just go ahead and start with that.
0: All right. I trust you'll treat her well. World, I bequeath to you today one little girl in a crispy dress with two blue eyes and a happy laugh that ripples all day long and a batch of light blonde hair that bounces in the sunlight when she runs. I trust you'll treat her well. She's slipping out of the backyard of my heart this morning and skipping off down the street to her first day of school. And never again will she be completely mine. Prim and proud, she'll wave a young and independent hand this morning and say goodbye and walk with little lady steps to nearby schoolhouse. Gone will be the chattering little hoyden who lived only for play, and gone will be the delightful little gamin who roamed the yard like a proud princess with nary a care in her little world. Now she will learn to stand in lines and wait by the alphabet for her name to be called. She will learn to tune her little girl ears for the sound of school bells and for deadlines. She will learn to giggle and gossip and to look at the ceiling in a disinterested way when the little boy across the aisle sticks out his tongue. Now she will learn to be jealous, and now she will learn how it is to feel hurt inside, and now she will learn how not to cry. No longer will she have time to sit on the front porch steps on a summer day and watch while an ant scurries across a crack in the sidewalk. Or will she have time to pop out of bed with the dawn to kiss lilac blossoms in the morning dew? Now she will worry about important things, like grades and what dresses to wear and whose best friend is whose. Now she will worry about the little boy who pulls her hair at recess and staying after school, and which little girls like which little boys, and the magic of books and knowledge will soon take the place of the magic of her blocks and dolls. And she'll find her new heroes. For 5 full years, I have been her sage and Santa Claus, her pal and playmate, her parent and friend. Now,

0: 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So, world, I bequeath to you today one little girl in a crispy dress with two blue eyes, a happy laugh that ripples all day long, and a batch of light blonde hair that bounces in the sunlight when she runs. I trust you'll treat her well. That by Dan Valentine.
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0: That's right. 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
1: From ABC News, I'm Brian Clark. A federal judge dismissed the indictment of the former Olympian who was charged with vandalizing the reflecting pool at the Lincoln Memorial. U.S. Attorney for Washington Jeanine Pirro requested the charges be dropped. That angered President Trump. Today in the Oval Office, the president was asked about another of his hand-picked legal choices. He wants Todd Blanche to be confirmed as attorney general, but Blanche faces uncertain Senate support.
2: Let's see if we need anybody. I'll reach out to whoever I have to, but anybody voting against him would be doing a great disservice to the country.
1: The president also said the U.S. has more than enough missiles for its needs, refuting reports that stockpiles have dwindled amid the war in Iran. Retired Lieutenant General and ABC News contributor Dan Carbler says,
3: it's always been a challenge for us. The math never works out well on our side in terms of the number of interceptors we have versus, again, just the plethora of missiles that our adversaries, and in this case, Iran, can shoot at us.
1: Air traffic over a large swath of the Midwest was shut down. It's now reopened, but it was because of a problem at a major air traffic control center in the Midwest. ABC Transportation reporter Sam Sweeney explains.
4: Well, this was a radar and a frequency outage at one of the largest air traffic control centers. This is called Minneapolis Center, but it handles the air traffic over several nearby states. We're talking more than 330,000 square miles.
1: The cause is under investigation. The Justice Department says it received a referral from a House committee or Senate committee that voted to hold Dr. Anthony Fauci in contempt for his refusal to answer questions last week. Fauci's attorney called it a political stunt. Investigators in Washington state say the man accused of starting last week's devastating fires in Spokane admitted to starting at least 25 fires between July 4th and August 11th. You're listening to ABC News.
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1: Senator Mitch McConnell says in a statement that he's been released from a rehabilitation facility and will continue physical therapy at his home. The 84-year-old had not been seen on Capitol Hill since June 11th. His office said in July that he suffered a fall at his home and was briefly unconscious. ABC's Jay O'Brien has more from Washington.
8: McConnell had already decided long before this that he wasn't running for re-election. This is going to be his last year in the Senate. Come January, there will be a new Republican senator from Kentucky, or likely to be a Republican senator from Kentucky. It's a red state.
1: It looked cool, but a video of a SpaceX Falcon 9 rocket stage crashing into the moon was actually a fake.
9: The impact did occur. An 11-year-old rocket left over from a 2015 mission hit the lunar surface this week after being pushed there by solar activity and gravity. Elon Musk reposted what he said was a clip of that on his social media site X, and it was viewed over 5 million times. However, he followed up 40 minutes later by posting the video was AI-generated. That post was only viewed 600,000 times. The original video was made by a far-right media company, which also admitted, but not until later, that the post wasn't real. Sherry Preston, ABC News.
1: Kellogg says it will remove artificial colors from all of its cereals by the end of the year, a year ahead of the time frame it announced last year. Kellogg says it's identified some fruit and vegetable juices that can give cereals their distinctive colors. I'm Brian Clark, ABC News.

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1: Dirt band doing a little, getting my lure wet in the dark. It's real country. Hello there, I'm Gary Walker. I remember when the R&B group Boys to Men did a cover of this back in the 90s. It's John Michael Montgomery, and you know I can love you like that.

0: If I didn't know better, I'd swear that's me on my front porch looking in. It's Lone Star Real Country. Happy Thursday, Friday Eve. It's August 6th, and before we called it August, the month had a much more provocative name. It was originally called Sextilis. I don't know. Can I say that on the radio? That was in the Roman calendar before we renamed it August. Thank goodness we did that. And before that, John Michael Montgomery. And you know I can love you like that with more real country on the way. I've got Crystal Gayle queued up, Aaron Tippin, and that girl from Alabama, Ella Langley, coming at you on Real Country.
1: 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I'm R.F. 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Al's Oasis Restaurant. Welcome back to Oh Boy, That Was Good.
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0: When that one made it up to the number one spot on the Billboard Hot 100 chart for the 15th non-consecutive week, she beat out Whitney Houston's iconic hit, I Will Always Love You. That spent 14 weeks at the top spot back in 1992. Congrats to Ella Langley choosing Texas Real Country.
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3: It's Chris with Pfeiffer Auction Realty, and we're excited about our Southern Dakota pre-harvest auction that is going to be on August the 11th, 9 o'clock sharp central time at our facility just south of Sioux Falls on I-29. Some of the items that we're featuring is a low-hour John Deere 9510R four-wheel drive tractor, John Deere 6130M mechanical front-wheel drive tractor with the loader, a John Deere 7810 mechanical front with the loader, lots of skid steers, Kubota tractors, international tractors, Case tractors. 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
6: 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They have locations in Mission, White River Wagner, Lake Andes, Wombly, Winter, Gregory, and Lower Brule. 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Could see more areas of smoke on the overnight in north central Nebraska. Overnight lows down to about 63 or so. South winds 10 to 15. Clearing out nicely again for Friday. Sunshine with a high near 88 expected. Northwest winds 10 to 15. Clear on Friday night. Temps down to about 62. Warmer on Saturday. Sunny with a high of 95. Areas of smoke possible on the overnight in central South Dakota with temps down to about 64. South winds 13 to 16. Could see areas of smoke early part of Friday. Sunshine clearing up nicely with a high of 86. Friday night, just a 20% chance of scattered showers and thunderstorms. Temps down to the mid-60s. Saturdays is a 10% chance of thunderstorms in the morning, sunny with a high of 93 on Saturday. South winds 9 to 15, gusts in the mid-20s on Saturday afternoon.
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If Buddy Holly could make it that far, then I figured I could too. 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

0: He's buried about 10 feet away from Buddy Holly in Lubbock, Texas. 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
2: From ABC News, I'm Wayne Cabot. Airspace totally shut down for a while today over multiple states. Systems blinking offline at Minneapolis Air Traffic Control. The systems returning now with delays for planes flying through Minnesota, Iowa, Michigan, Kansas, Missouri, the Dakotas, Nebraska, Wisconsin. ABC News transportation reporter Sam Sweeney says this is highly unusual.
3: Look, we see these problems from time to time, but usually, you know, it happens for just a couple of seconds or a couple of minutes. This is much longer. It seems much more severe, and also not just radars, but the frequencies, the channels, if you will, that the air traffic controllers are able to talk to the aircraft on all went down. So the FAA is going to have to work to figure out what happened here. And that could come soon, but they will, of course, do a full investigation.
2: Right now, the FAA does not have a cause for this outage. In court, the man authorities say confessed to starting one of the Spokane wildfires that destroyed more than 800 homes, but his arraignment was put on indefinite hold for a mental health evaluation.
4: In new court documents, investigators say alleged arsonist Aaron Farinacci said he started planning what would become the Old Trails fire 2 weeks beforehand, that he researched when there would be high wind and low humidity and how to get the greatest spread of the fire, and that he allegedly put a time delay device in a field and watched the fire as it grew. Prosecutors say he admitted to starting at least 25 other fires last year. They say he described fire as powerful and beautiful and that he thought arson would be easy to get away with. Alex Stone, ABC News.
2: Case dismissed for the former Olympian David

0: Hearn accused of vandalizing the reflecting pool. A federal judge has dismissed the criminal case with prejudice, meaning the government cannot charge him again. A Florida man got arrested after allegedly sneaking onto a JetBlue plane at Fort Lauderdale Airport and taking a nap. 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
0: They're voting today in Tennessee in a primary featuring a new map, carving up Memphis's majority black congressional district. Republicans hoping this will give them a clean sweep there in the midterms. The deal announced by the Treasury Secretary Bessent to reopen the Strait of Hormuz by yesterday has not materialized. International crude rising today more than 4%. President Trump today signed executive orders designed to get around the Supreme Court's recent decision against a ban on granting citizenship when a child is born on U.S. soil. Deputy Chief of Staff Stephen Miller says the orders give clarity.
7: To expand the definitions of people who are ineligible for birthright citizenship. That includes, for example, alien enemies of the United States, members of foreign terrorist organizations, and large categories of people who lobby and act on behalf of foreign governments.
0: The administration says some people come here pretending to be a tourist, pretending to be a visitor, just to have a U.S. citizen child. 41 Legionnaires patients are suing New York City, claiming the people of Harlem got poorer treatment than the people from the Upper East Side. Sweetgreens does not serve iceberg lettuce. It has not been linked to the cyclosporiasis outbreak. Still, it is lowering its earnings estimate because of reduced sales ever since the outbreak happened last month. Even before that, however, Sweetgreens had been struggling because young people who seem to like Sweetgreens don't like their high prices. I'm Wayne Cabot, ABC News.
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His 2026 Blame It On My Roots tour kicks off on the 21st. The G-Man. Yeah, you know I'm talking about Garth Brooks. It's Rio Country. Happy Thursday. It's Friday Eve and getting close to the weekend. Speaking of the weekend, here comes Steve Warner on Rio Country.

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If you ain't ever took a ride around and cruised right through the heart of my town, anything you see

0: It really bums me out. Troy Gentry, half of that duo, Montgomery Gentry. We're coming up on 9 years he's been gone. We lost him September 8th, 2017. He was killed in that helicopter crash in New Jersey. The duo, they were going to perform that evening. Troy, he left behind his beautiful wife, Angie, and two kiddos. That's not all he left behind. Millions of heartbroken fans who identified with songs like Something to Be Proud Of, and that one right there, Where I Come From. And before that, Steve Warner talking about that weekend. It's coming up. It's right around the corner. Thank the good Lord for that. I'm Gary Walker, and thank the good Lord, I've got more Rio Country. Hang on for Alan Jackson, Alabama, and them Low Cash Boys on Rio Country.
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0: Low cash, talking about that hometown home. I got up this morning, I was a little bit taller. I'm normally about 6 feet tall. You too. We got a weird fact about the human body. When you wake up in the morning, you're about 1 centimeter taller. That's because at night when you're lying down, the spine stretches, decompresses, but throughout the day, the soft cartilage between your bones gets squashed and compressed by gravity. And I feel like I have a backache. I've got more Real Country coming up with Glenn Campbell.
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3: 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Could see more areas of smoke on the overnight in north central Nebraska. Overnight lows down to about 63 or so. South winds 10 to 15. Clearing out nicely again for Friday. Sunshine with a high near 88 expected. Northwest winds 10 to 15. Clear on Friday night, temps down to about 62. Warmer on Saturday, sunny with a high of 95. Areas of smoke possible on the overnight in central South Dakota with temps down to about 64. South winds 13 to 16. Could see areas of smoke early part of Friday. Sunshine clearing up nicely with a high of 86. Friday night, just a 20% chance of scattered showers and thunderstorms. Temps down to the mid-60s. Saturdays is a 10% chance of thunderstorms in the morning. Sunny with a high of 93 on Saturday. South winds 9 to 15, gusts in the mid-20s on Saturday afternoon.

0: September 11, 2026 to be the 25th anniversary of 9/11. That was a song of healing, Diamond Rio, Real Country.
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2: From ABC News, I'm Wayne Cabot. Just in, Meta is being ordered to pay for mental health harm to children across its platforms. A court in New Mexico ordering Meta to pay $567 million. For the first time, scientists have used AI to create viruses that don't exist in nature. Researchers were able to train an AI model to predict sequences of DNA, kind of like the way ChatGPT predicts the next word in a sentence. When they assembled the virus, it was able to infect cells in the laboratory. The paper published today in the journal Science, raising hope for scientists looking to treat genetic diseases and to outsmart antibiotic-resistant infections, but it also raises the possibility rogue researchers might engineer a bioweapon. This report says this research did not use data on viruses that could infect people, animals, or plants. The FAA can't say why systems went down at Minneapolis air traffic control today, affecting flights from Michigan to Nebraska and every place in between. ABC's Alex Perez in Chicago.
3: Empty skies across nine states. Hundreds of flights unable to take off. Others forced to divert after an outage at a major air traffic control facility that took out radar and air traffic control frequencies.